0: And online check-ins are down across Australia. Jake Colajasny revealed he's the Geelong player who signed a secret concussion waiver, and the AFL has sent the club a please explain. The Cats defender says he was comfortable with the clause, scrapped when the information became public this week. Victoria's Health Minister Ingrid Stitt has weighed into the controversy.
1: Our peak sporting bodies have got an obligation, and as do the clubs, to make sure that player welfare is an absolute priority.
0: Another strike at BHP could cost the mining giant millions in lost revenue. Workers at Port Hedland will walk off the job again this weekend for better pay and conditions. And Thailand's Prime Minister is pledging to introduce new firearms control laws after a school shooting which has left at least 8 people dead.
2: Club 4x4 Insurance. 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
0: Canterbury's finals hopes are hanging by a thread as the Roosters ran in 2 late tries to claim a 22-18 win overnight. The Dogs slipping to 9th, coach Cam Ciraldo says despite coming up short, he can't fault their effort.
3: Don't get me wrong, we're not leaving here with any less confidence than what we came here with. Like, we didn't play the way we wanted to tonight. Roosters, you know, deserved the win. They were really good for periods, but I think they'll probably think they can play better as well.
0: While the Warriors got off to a fast start against the Panthers, holding on for a 28-12 win.
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6: Today in the Hunter, fine with a top of 19, tonight down to 7, and tomorrow, late showers with a high of 19. 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
11: Mix hanging out with you for your Saturday morning. Hope it's going well. 133353, my number here in the studio. If you want to give me a buzz, tell me how you're spending it. Maybe you're at brunch. Is it brunch time yet? Yes, it is. There you go. I need another cup of coffee. Maybe you're out doing something fit and healthy, seeing lots of those out my window here in Honeysuckle. Maybe you're at school sport and you've got the AirPod in. Either way, I'm keeping you going with the good times and greatest hits. That sounds like some In Excess playing inside the next 10 and Prince right after this one from Rick Astley on Triple M.

0: You know what they say? They say nobody puts baby in the corner. Hungry Eyes, straight off the soundtrack to Dirty Dancing, playing as part of the Good Times and Greatest Hits on Newcastle's Triple M. A little after 10:30, another one from a big movie soundtrack. Let's just say Priscilla, Queen of the Desert. Plus, I've got some offspring in a couple of minutes. It's Newcastle's Triple M, home of your number one brekkie show, Tanya and Steve. And we have just two sleeps to go until the guys are back on board. Gosh, I'm like a kid in a candy shop. I can't wait because not only are the guys coming back and we can't wait to find out what they've been up to for their holidays, they are also bringing back our favourite cash contest, the 5K payday. And I love it when even they get stuck.
1: Creep.
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1: 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Creep. Creep.
0: Creep.
1: I kind of have to come back to it. I can't think.
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0: Oh, there's always a couple of words that stump even our Tanya and Steve. The 5K payday returns 8 a.m. Monday when the guys are back on board.
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0: Punches today as we go for a top of 19. Should be sunny this evening as well, or fine, and overnight tonight if you've got plans for your Saturday. And then we will see some showers come through late tomorrow, clearing Monday morning and then warming up again from Tuesday. Glorious winter weather, isn't it? Although these mornings have been a little bit chilly, the types where I wake up and think I just want to stay in bed, or I'd rather be waking up somewhere that's nice and warm, maybe a bit of a holiday. Madonna wrote a song about that. We'll get to that before 11 o'clock and some extreme on the way after we catch up with Hunter out with the Rock Patrol and your freebies. We'll do that in minutes and find out where he is.
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5: 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And if you're somewhere around Jesmond, I think you might be able to snag some now. Where are you, buddy?
6: 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We have Zappy antibacterial toilet seat wipes, double passes to see Ice Cream Man in cinemas now. 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

0: We are giving you the chance to win cash, $10,000 to be exact. 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We will reveal three songs that you're listening for, and then when you hear those, give us a call on 133353. Get yourself closer to the cash. When I was walking in Memphis, what a power ballad this one is from Mark Cohen. It plays on the other side of 11. Along with Belinda Carlisle, who's really just got a PSA, doesn't she? Just reminding everybody to leave the light on if you're coming on home late. That's what it's about, isn't it? We'll get to that after the news next on Triple M. Triple M.
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2: Spears Point, a pretty slow-going run on Five Islands Road as you approach the roundabout at the Esplanade. Looking good on the M1 from Morishead to Beresfield. Your northbound trip taking 25 minutes. Southbound, all clear into the Central Coast. Main Road, pretty slow-going westbound off of Lake Road at Glendale. And Toronto Road, a good run from Toronto to Wall's End. 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That's the latest traffic on Newcastle's 102.9 Triple M.
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2: Hey there, I'm Brett Thomas. Flight chaos as staff shortages at Sydney Airport wreak havoc nationwide. Major delays are due to not enough air traffic control personnel available. Former pilot Richard de Crepney telling Seven that makes it hard to operate safely.
3: If aviation was a human body, air services is like the lungs, and at the moment we're trying to run a marathon on one lung. There just aren't enough people.
2: While Virgin is facing a separate drama, online check-ins are down. Geelong player Jay Colajasny is disappointed his private medical information has been made public after revealing himself to be the player who signed a secret concussion waiver, assuming legal risk for brain injuries. The Cats have been sent to please explain. His former premiership teammate Isaac Smith telling us he fears for Colajasny's future.
4: I understand it's a big story, but we're also dealing with an individual, and then what's his career look like post this and his contract being done? Like, no club is probably going to come near him.
2: And another strike at BHP's Port Hedland operations as workers walk off the job for better pay and conditions today.
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2: Luke Metcalf silenced some critics as he led the Warriors to a 28-12 win over the Panthers last night. Missing Tamari Martin, the Dragons-bound halfback put his name in lights with two tries, a hand in another, and a sublime kicking performance. Metcalf telling Triple M he was eager to prove his worth to the Waz.
6: I'd be lying if I haven't been chomping at the bit to get back out here and do my thing. If anyone knows me, I'm a footy nut and I can't sit still if I'm not doing what I want to do. So I've got a lot of ambition and, yeah, I was glad I got to come out here and play my game and, yeah, hopefully I can keep doing it.
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8: Today in the Hunter, fine with a top of 19, tonight down to 7, and tomorrow late showers with a high of 19, and your music sorted with a curated playlist for every mood. 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
12: Yeah, Nick's in with you this morning. I am getting some reports through, and I can see it on live traffic, that we've got very, very heavy traffic around Rutherford heading towards Maitland. Both directions seem to be affected. There are some light roadworks there, but the traffic does seem a lot heavier than what I'm looking at here and what I am getting reports of. So do expect major delays if you're making your way from Rutherford towards Maitland. That's coming through Tallara. 133353, give me a call if you've got any more details on that or anything that you spot on the roads. I'll try my best to keep you up to speed if anything develops from that. Very slow moving though. Hey, if you are sitting in the car, at least we're keeping you going with the good times and greatest hits. That sounds exactly like Belinda Carlisle inside the next 10 minutes. Plus, I've got some Elton John not too far away. But first, let's get back into it with one of our faves, some Aussie classics. It's Cold Chisel, it's Forever Now, as we do the good times and greatest hits live on your radio right across Newcastle and the Hunter on Triple M.

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0: He was the first big international act to perform at McDonald Jones Stadium, Sir Elton John, and now we've got three later this year. How cool is that? Playing as part of the Good Times and Greatest Hits on Triple M, home of Tanya and Steve. And if you've missed the guys over the last couple of weeks, you've missed this reaction from Tanya when somebody wins money with the 5K payday. Oh, it just never gets old, does it? We'll be expecting to hear that, and it could be you, Tanya and Steve, back Monday morning from 8 o'clock playing the 5K payday. And if you're missing the guys, make sure you catch up on the podcast on Listener.
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0: Just a reminder, around Tallaroo, it's very slow on the roads between Rutherford and Maitland, both directions. Seems to be a standstill at times, so expect delays. And 133353 if you spot anything else. Jimmy Callan and Bobcat Hague's back in tomorrow afternoon as our Knights go head-to-head with the Raiders. They'll be live from 1:30 and catching up with Dylan Lucas before kickoff at 2 o'clock. And footy back on your radio this arvo with the Storm v Seagulls. We've got that for you from 3 and the Saturday scrum rolling in from midday as Triple M rocks the footy. Before that, a little bit more of the good times and greatest hits with some Johnny Farnham and Lady Gaga. She plays right after we catch up with Hunter in the Triple M Rock Patrol next.
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3: 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And you have pulled up somewhere. 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
4: 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We have Zappy Antibacterial Toilet Seat Wipes, the new Twining Sparkling Tea, and grab a pass to see Ice Cream Man. 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
14: And, of course, a very exciting time for this.
15: Welcome to Tony's Spotting Quiz.
14: All right. You know, the operation, know exactly how it goes. I'll need you to have your names as your buzzers, if you wouldn't mind testing those for me, please.
16: Flano.
17: Nathan.
18: Metcalf.
14: Yes. Nice work. All right. There's a few different themes going on in today's quiz. Very short. What's the name of the ground the Storm and Manly are playing at in Perth today?
18: Metcalf.
16: Plano.
14: Yes, Metcalf.
18: Ooh. HBF Park.
14: HBF Park is correct. How well do we know Perth? Perth is named after the city of Perth in what country?
17: Nathan.
14: Yes, Nathan.
16: This is a
17: England.
16: Guess.
14: Close, not quite England. It's Scotland.
17: I was going to say that was my second choice.
14: Yeah, you don't get a second choice in this game. There's in Perth, Western Australia, there are a lot of ups at the end of town names in WA. Yelling Up, Wagger Up, those. What does the up mean? No ideas?
16: No idea.
18: No.
14: It means place of.
18: Place of.
14: So Yelling Up is place of caves, and Wagger Up is place of emus. Exactly. Cricket is back. Australia's about to play two tests, one in Darwin, one in Mackay. Against who?
18: Metcalf.
17: Mindy, you said Metcalf.
18: Here you go.
17: Is it Bangladesh?
14: It is Bangladesh.
18: Bangladesh.
14: Okay.
17: Can't wait for that. Cricket season. Yes.
14: Absolutely. And I'll give you 1,000 points if you can name a Bangladeshi player.
18: Oh, wow.
17: Mully Dillarian.
18: No.
14: Mully.
17: No, is he?
16: You're an idiot.
14: No.
17: BJ Singh.
14: Yeah, I'll give you 500 points for that. Who won the Alan Border medal? Come on.
17: Nathan. Yes. Howdy. Travis Head.
14: Travis Head did win the medal. Second year in a row, Alex Carey and Starkey were second and third. It is Indigenous round. This is a mental telepathy question for you. Who was my favourite Manly Indigenous player?
17: Hindy.
14: Yes, Hindy.
17: Cliffy Lyons.
14: Exactly.
17: Just read your mind.
14: Absolutely. Funny, was Ricky Walford... Far before you, did you play with him?
3: No, I played
14: him?
3: With Ricky, yeah. He was at the Dragons.
14: He was my favourite.
3: Yeah, what a player. Yeah. Still involved in rugby league. He was down at the Dragons this week, I think, for Indigenous Week. Great man. Yeah. Still fit and healthy. Yeah, great man, the old Ricky Walford.
17: Is that the same? Is that when you used to wear shin pads? Is that the era?
3: Don't be silly.
17: Is that when you shin pads?
3: Yeah. You know, you are silly.
17: It was shin pads, wasn't it?
3: I didn't wear shin pads. Players did.
17: He was a hooker when you were wearing shin pads.
3: Before my time, they did wear shin pads.
14: Shin pads, shoulder pads?
17: You had shin pads in. I've seen photos. Yeah.
14: The Perth Bears, and we are going to get to the look at their jersey and so on in a minute. Big shout out, though, from them to North Sydney. Which former North Sydney Bears halfback and hooker released this single?
12: We got work to do, looking for it. Work so hard.
18: Oh, I'm going to guess here.
14: Get to the chorus.
12: Everything I need, take me to the top.
17: I can picture his face.
14: Yeah, so can picture his face. Oh, very Metcalf. Pretty face. Yes, Metcalf.
18: Steve Martin.
14: Oh, so close. You mean Steve Martin from the American actor?
18: Martin Short.
14: Martin Short. Steve Martin Short. No, it was Jason Martin.
18: Jason Martin.
17: And he had the hair, didn't he?
14: He did have
18: the hair.
14: The
17: boyish looks.
18: Yes.
17: Bit of a hard job.
14: He did. Shout
18: out to Steve Martin.
14: We're running a little bit late. This is the Saturday Scrum.
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21: Hey there, Stephen Zoyce with you. Luke Metcalf has silenced some critics and led the Warriors to a 28-12 win over the Panthers last night. Missing Tamate Martin, the Dragons' bound halfback put his name in lights with two tries and a sublime conversion performance. Metcalf telling Triple M Footy he was eager to prove his worth.
22: I'd be lying if I haven't been chomping at the bit to get back out here and do my thing. If anyone knows me, I'm a footy nut and I can't sit still if I'm not doing what I want to do. 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
21: 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The Storm set to face Manly at HBF Park, the Savo. It also comes as the Perth Bears unveiled their jersey yesterday, paying homage to their North Sydney roots.
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25: At Heatherbury, a three-car crash slowing traffic on the Pacific Highway southbound at Masonite Road. We're past the site. It's all clear at the Hexham Bridge in both directions. Fair bit of traffic in Boolaroo, TC Frith Avenue southbound down towards the Esplanade. There's no issues through Jasmine, Newcastle Road both ways, and the New England Highway through Taro is also clear. Freedom's ultimate sofa sale is on for a limited time. 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That's the latest traffic on Newcastle's 102.9 Triple M.
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14: Just a couple of hours till kickoff. The Storm taking on the Sea Eagles. My name's Tony Squires. I'm with Nathan Hindmarsh, Shane Flanagan, and Dave Riccio. And Dave, I'm very keen just to sit back and let you explain to me what has happened during this week with Mr. Volandis and the idea of the media cop. What does this mean for those of us who cover this great game of ours? Need to say the word great, obviously, more often. But what is the story? Obviously, there's talk about things that people who have conflicting interests is one thing, but there's also the way we cover how positive or negative we are. Yeah. What is the real story here?
0: With the new broadcast deal, the historic broadcast deal that the NRL was able to achieve with Channel 9 and Fox Sports beat DAZN, there is included in that contract a positive coverage condition, right? And my understanding is there was one in the previous contract too, and it's basically just parameters around the game to ensure that the game is covered and commentated in a positive light, but that doesn't mean we can't stand there and debate every issue or situation in the game. It's merely parameters. I think there's a feeling within the game at times, and I say this respectfully because I can watch and listen to every platform in the game and love it, but there are moments where commentators in the game, including myself, we do get things wrong. And so the NRL feel as though there should be parameters around that. There should be a responsibility from be it commentators or personalities within the game to get things right before they say things, and that could include things like all three of us or four of us having a visit to the bunker one day, seeing how it operates, going to a referee's training session, see how they operate, see the work they put in, have a greater understanding to what is going on in the game as opposed to just being a pundit from the sideline, having a say without that depth. And the rule changes too, Tone. There's so many rule changes going on, and at times we do get it wrong. Now, that's one element. The other element is there are people within the game, commentators in the game, that are aligned with clubs that have says on issues that shape their club in a better light. That's fact.
17: Yeah. When you say commentator, you're talking about calling or just magazine shows.
0: So
17: like just
0: my understanding, just
17: so I'm on Matty John's show twice a week.
0: Yeah.
17: I had an affiliation with Parramatta.
0: Yep.
17: You know, I played there.
0: Yep.
17: I don't now, but I played for them.
0: Yep.
17: Are you talking about saying boosting them week in, week out?
0: Well, I don't think anyone can stop you.
14: A bit more Matty being involved with financially with the Titans.
17: Well, he knows he's not allowed to say anything about the Titans.
0: There you go.
17: So, yeah.
0: So as I said, those parameters are all. It's invested shareholders, people invested in the football clubs, and people with senior positions in football clubs also holding media positions and pushing a particular narrative or agenda against the NRL, against a significant moment in the game.
14: There's no problem with that. I have no problem with that. I have a huge problem with the notion that if you say something that is viewed as negative,
17: yeah.
0: I don't think that'll happen.
14: Then somebody else can come and say, well, no, I'm sorry, you can't say that. That's Trumpian.
0: Yeah.
14: Next, we're going to have the statues around the SCG plated in gold. Just honestly.
0: I don't think that'll happen.
14: The gold bit? Or the idea, and the
0: I
14: idea
0: think
14: that anybody done. Can have the power to then go to the media organisation who employs this person who has said something that is negative and saying, well, that person's job is under threat, that's purely a not. I mean, Joseph Goebbels is going to be hosting NRL 360 next. How do you...
0: Tone, the only thing I would say to that is, don't forget the broadcasters signed off on this contract. So they've agreed to it. They've agreed to it.
14: They've agreed that they will dismiss somebody at the behest of Dan Volandis.
0: I don't think it would get that far. I really don't. I don't think anyone's going to get sacked.
17: So if I bag the bunker, just say Thursday night, then again Sunday night, then following week Thursday night, and then I get a tap on the shoulder.
14: Don't leave us out Saturday afternoon.
17: Of course, on Saturday afternoon in here, like I did just previously, about decisions about putting blokes in.
0: I think you'd probably get a call and say, Hindy,
17: but
0: what's your point here, and what's your knowledge of the bunker?
17: If I keep going on about it, what's the repercussions then?
0: Do they
17: have the power to knock on Triple M's door or SCA's door or Fox Sports door and go, he can't be on air anymore, he can't be on the show anymore?
0: I don't think they'd go that far. I think there'd be a conversation first on why you're saying this when the game's ruling a such and such decision differently to your opinion.
17: I think our positive view on the game outweighs what we say negatively
0: across
17: the board.
0: And I don't think the NRL are arguing that. Yeah.
14: Who's the media cop? Paul Kent? Who are we?
0: I don't know. No, not as yet.
14: Who? So they don't.
0: I'm not aware.
17: I wonder if there's auditions for the media cop. Do you get a big stick?
14: A role that you'd like.
17: Or a taser?
14: Is there a uniform?
17: Yes. And is it tight?
3: Brian Fletcher.
17: You want Fletcher to be the media cop?
3: Everything could get through.
17: For a little bit of the old, here's a bit of cash on the side.
14: But Flano, seriously, I mean, everybody feels, a compunction to promote the game. There's no doubt about that, without being a propaganda arm of the game.
3: Yeah, and I find it hard, and just listening to Dave struggle to, really get it across the line, what it's about.
0: I don't think there's one clear example that the NRL could say that's what we're talking about.
3: But
0: I think they're looking for an overarching understanding that as media commentators, not let's be positive, media commentators, we play a major role in the game and how the game is viewed.
3: Mm.
0: I don't think, again, I'm not going to stop having an opinion on whether I disagree with a particular ruling out on the field. I think there was a state of origin moment, if you're a Queensland fan, where it was considered that the Blues knocked it on, Bostock's touch, as if we're not going to dissect that to the nth degree.
3: Also, Dave, they were talking about people in the media having links with clubs. You know, we look at the, Foxtel, Channel 9, in here, most of those panels are filled up by ex-players because they're experts.
0: Yeah.
3: So how can you not have an affiliation with it? We heard Jonathan Thurston just comment on, he was with the Cowboys.
0: Mm.
3: I'm sure he's not on there banging on about the Cowboys all the time, It's hard not to have a link with the club or links with clubs. So we go right through the media. It's the professionals in there, they're either coming from, your point of view, from a journalist point of view, or usually they're ex-players.
14: Yeah, absolutely. And
0: I think
14: people don't want to lose that. I mean, that you created history with the Sharks. Why would you ever try to hide that moment, and that's part of who you are.
0: I'll give you a great example. If we recall, it was post-match, might have been State of Origin 1, where Phil Good was sitting on the panel with James Bracey. And Phil Gould was asked for a particular response in relation to the match itself, and this was prior to the broadcast deals being struck. Phil said to James, "I don't want to get you in trouble." Now, Gus was biting his tongue, and I firmly believe that largely this, you know, the airing of this clause, of which has made it to the press, I think it's largely based around significant figures in the game like Gus Gould, who can get quite right.
17: Influence.
0: Yes. Yeah.
17: So we're,
0: which is an indicator. Him going quiet.
17: So we're sweet flannel.
0: Yes. Him going quiet.
7: People don't listen to you.
17: Yeah.
7: At all.
17: Yes. What are we talking about again?
0: Him going quiet after that State of Origin was the greatest indication of all.
7: Yeah, that's still, I still don't get why anything he said really has potential to affect James Bracey.
0: Clearly his bosses thought so.
7: What, they'd spoken to him already? Sure, well, perhaps he was thinking it would affect, that was before the broadcast the deal had struck. Been signed.
0: That's right.
7: Yeah.
17: What was he going to
0: say?
17: That
0: would have a detrimental effect if I come out and have and go on a complete rant and bagathon here, that will impact Channel 9's ability to get the broadcast deals done.
7: Okay, so just again to make it clear in my head, the networks have signed off on this.
0: They have. It's agreed in the happy deal.
7: So there will be some kind of figure or system whereby there will be a monitoring of what people do and say, and that's will be
0: about as easy
7: discussed.
0: As you could explain it, Tone.
7: Okay. All right. I look forward to
0: all
7: it
0: the
7: immensely.
0: Best.
7: And just again to Mr. Volandis, my father was the superintendent of police. So I'm very happy to take the role.
17: Oh, so you think you should?
7: I think I'd be the perfect person.
0: I now know
17: because
0: why this was on the run sheet.
17: Superintendent
7: of police and a lay preacher. So in the Squire's family, if you're bad, you weren't just going to hell. You're going to jail on the way through. This is the Saturday Scrum.
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37: 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Get

0: well, are pretty staunch on it. And I would argue the horse is bolted as far as Wayne's concerns are concerned. They're not going to backflip on them, and they're not going to take away the tax breaks. Look, there are some club CEOs that said they weren't aware of the tax breaks that would be forthcoming after receiving the $4 million. Then the NRL are refuting that, absolutely. They're saying, of course, they knew. I can see Wayne's point of view. I can, because he's operating under a different salary cap.
1: Well,
0: at the same time, something had to be done to get players to PNG.
1: Well, he's got a few players off contract. So you kind of think, if it wasn't salary cap exempt, you wouldn't have got players. I don't think you would have got players to PNG, in all honesty.
0: Yep.
1: It would have been very tough to get high-quality players to go over to PNG to help start that franchise off if it wasn't tax-free. It just they wouldn't have got them.
2: Yeah, I agree. If you're going to go to someone in the game, I think Wayne is one to go to because he doesn't have self. He has a bit of self interest sometimes, but he's always respectful for the game.
3: Yeah.
2: The thing that I probably agree with where he was heading is, and I think it's 10 years, Dave. This agreement tax free for 10 years.
3: Yep.
2: I agree with Heine. So we need to find a happy medium that they wouldn't have got the players there if they didn't have this advantage, the tax free advantage, but for 10 years.
3: Yeah.
2: You know, once they're set up in 3, 4, 5 years, it should stop. You know, we shouldn't have this. So they're going to have this for another 10 years. That's a long time to have, basically twice all the salary cap that we've got.
3: It's massive.
2: Strange.
0: I'll double check that, Flano. I've got notes here that suggest that he's for 4 years only.
1: I heard 10 years as well, but it's more than just the rugby league, isn't it? It's about what's happening up there in regards to who's coming in, who's building infrastructure. Yeah. Very political, so it's a little bit bigger than just the game of rugby league. But yeah, it does. It's a huge advantage for them, obviously, and you can tell by just who the players.
2: But you're right, Hindy, that if they didn't have that, they wouldn't be able to attract players.
1: No
2: chance.
1: And I don't think you'd see Jerome Luai going up there if he wasn't earning, $2 million.
3: Yep. Big games this afternoon, big games tomorrow. We'll come back and have our first look at those on the Saturday Scrum. Thanks for Thirsty Camel.
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0: when they get to semi-finals, they've got to continue. So it's going to be about an eight-week period for the Dolphins. Do they need to be excellent?
1: Honey, do you dare?
2: Look, I think with the Dolphins, a side like the Dolphins, multiple players have to be playing their best to win their games, to win big games like that. And they can't rely on just a Katoa to have a good game. They have to, as I said, they have to rely on three, four, maybe five players to be playing at their best. And I don't think they'll come from outside and go on and win it.
1: All right, there is your Believe It or Not for this week. We come back, wrap it all up on the Saturday Scrum.
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1: Just going to read a bit of the wisdom of Wayne Bennett and then you three can say yes, you agree or don't agree. But he has come out, Wayne Bennett says he'll continue to shield players from the media spotlight if he feels as in the best interests of his players. I'm a bit of a fan of some of the not being available sometimes, he says. You, the media, beat them up big time. You beat them up big time and has an impact on them. There's no doubt about that. They're better off saying less and just playing football. The NRL can do it, that's punish clubs. But I'll stand behind my player every time I think he shouldn't be in the media and the limelight because of a situation that may have happened or because some journo decided he's the flavour of the month. Right or wrong?
22: There's elements I don't disagree with, Wayne. I think if there's a reason that a player, for personal reasons or otherwise, doesn't feel comfortable doing media, I can understand that. I think it's case by case. But as an overall umbrella statement that

0: any player who just doesn't feel like doing media stands down. I don't agree at all. There's a responsibility that comes with your role as an NRL player. And like it or not, you're a walking billboard for the game.
1: All right. 10 seconds.
2: Yeah, I agree with Wayne. He'll know best, and there's a lot of stuff that goes on at clubs and with individuals, mental health, all that sort of stuff. And I think he's doing it in the best interest. Just to have a 12-month ban or say I'm not doing media for the next 6 months, I think he's wrong. So he's got it half right, I think.
1: All right, you're just going to tend your toe. That's where we have to leave you. Maroon is ready to call Storm the Seagull as Triple M rocks footy.
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6: Travelling to the Central Coast, no delays. The M1 southbound and even onto Sydney over the Hawkesbury River is all clear. Pacific Highway, Raymond Terrace, no delays and a good run both ways over the Hexham Bridge. No issues on the New England Highway between East Maitland and Taro. Weekly's Drive through Beresfield, that's all clear heading down to the junction of the M1. 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That's the latest traffic on Newcastle's 102.9 Triple M.
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9: And a very good afternoon. This game, of course, taking place in Perth. It's the Melbourne Storm versus Manly. Lots of details to come. Lots of people turning up in their Bears jumpers, which is absolutely fantastic for rugby league on the west coast of Australia. Kickoff's not far away as Triple M rocks the footy.
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9: Welcome. Yeah, this game coming to you from Perth. Melbourne taking on Manly. We do it for Ream Hot Water and Maccas. Manly have lost their last four. The last team they beat was, in fact, Melbourne. As they make their way out onto the field, we welcome in Shane Flanagan.
12: G'day, Maroon. G'day, Josh. G'day, everyone. Yeah, it's a really important game for Manly. I think if they don't get this done today, their semi-final hopes are over. And for Melbourne, I'm just amazed that no matter who they put in that purple jersey, they seem to do a job. They compete really hard. And if they're going to Manly going to win, they're going to have to go and beat this Storm side. They're not going to hand it over to them.
9: Well, Grubby, welcome into you too for Saturday afternoon rugby league, mate.
13: Afternoon, boys. Afternoon, everyone. Yeah, Flano's right. This is a big game for Manly. They just need to stay in touch with the eight. They've just had such an up and down season. You know, we've seen the growth of Fosball, and you know, I feel it's ever since the loss of Luke Brooks that they've sort of come back crashing down to earth. And it's a bit of a statement game for them. I'm excited to see Brandon Wakeham come back. I know he's not a guy we talk about a lot, but when he was playing nine, plenty of intent out of nine, and only a small guy, so let's look for him to fire today. And for Melbourne, Hayden Watson, second game, gets to partner up with Munster. Be interesting to see who takes the reins there. And as you said, Flano, it's just such a Melbourne style of team. Like last week's effort against the Dogs, absolutely no chance, no players, but it must mean so much to put on that purple jersey.
12: They just work so hard. They've got systems and processes in place, and no matter who wears the jersey, they just compete. You know, today, big game.
9: Thank you, Flano. Now we've got the welcome to country. It is Indigenous round.
14: Hello and welcome to you all. My name is Olman. I'm part of the Noongar language group. I'm very, very happy to welcome you all here, players, spectators, everyone involved. Burlu is the name of the area, Wajak is the name of the family groups, and Noongar is the language group. May the good spirits be with us, bring all the goodness and health and safety, and good luck to everyone involved and all the players as well and officials. So I'd just like to play a bit of Didge to kick it off.

0: One of the best defenders in the game steps up again, and there's nothing better than a young half showing and going and scoring his first try in the NRL. Yeah, good on you, young fella.
1: In fact, it is game two on the Triple M Choice Hotel stats. Manly 14, Melbourne 10, 99% per-tech kick predictor. Nicky Meaney, and that's right over the black dot. So all of a sudden, we've got a game on our hands. Down to the sideline for Bob Jane. Let's go down to you, Matty.
2: Thanks, Maroon. Fa'alago wasn't happy going off, and the doctors looking at the screen didn't look too happy either. I'm going to keep an eye on that one, but I don't think it's good news, just based on those facial pulls they were doing.
1: Now, I have seen a replay of it, Flano, and I thought I saw Wakeham's knee go straight into his head.
3: Mm. Well, that's fair enough, and that's what the independent doctor's there for. You know, and they do look at it, and they wouldn't take him off if they didn't think they needed to. But it was really interesting. At that period, they're Melbourne Storm's best attacking player, not on the field, but the young half stood up and got the job done.
1: So it's 14-12 with 19 seconds left in the first half. Manly shot out to a 14-0 lead. And you know what? They probably should have been more than 14. But Melbourne are right back into this contest. The rain is falling. A very good crowd at HBF Park in Perth. And this ball comes down for Nick Meaney. And this will just about see us out for the first half. Tolau got the pass away then to Clark, and he'll take the tackle, and referee Irons says that'll do, fellas, for the first half of this game, which has been entertaining in parts, this one. But we'll go to half time with Manly leading by 14 points to 12. And as always, Triple M NRL is thanks to our mates at Ream Hot Water. If your hot water needs replacing, you know that it's steady, hot and strong. It's the one that the plumbers prefer. It's been around for decades upon decades upon decades. And I'm proud to say they've been part of Triple M for decades as well. Ream Hot Water and McDonald's. When the footy's on and you can't miss a moment, get Macca's delivered for a 99-cent delivery fee only on the My Macca's app. So your call team, Shane Flanagan, Matt Lucas, Josh Reynolds and Maroon. Manly 14, Melbourne 12 as Triple M rocks the footy.
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7: Newcastle's average unleaded price today is around $2.07 a litre, while some servos are selling it as low as $1.92. 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
1: And it is HBF Park in Perth. They'll have an NRL team soon enough, so let's take as many games over there as we possibly can. Melbourne and Manly. Manly lead 14-12 at halftime. But look, Flano, Manly, they got to 14. They had enough field position. They probably should have got to 20. And then Melbourne come back at them. There's 2 points in it.
3: Yeah, you're exactly right. You know, Manly will be really disappointed with the back end of that first half. They look so strong and so fast in the first 15 to 20 minutes. Hamoli Olakau'atu was just unstoppable. Taniel Paseka was dominating the middle, and Tolu Kola on the left side just looked so fast. And, you know, the Manly team were just going through the motions, and they got to 14 points, and they seemed to a couple of forward passes, and then all of a sudden Melbourne got some good field position and find themselves with 12 points. You know, their fullback Fayo Logo come up with a beautiful chip kick for the Wishart try. We've got game on. It was poor at the start, Manly. Melbourne, but they're back in this game, 14-12 half-time.
1: Okay, so 14 points to 12, and Hamoli Olakau'atu, the boys have been saying the whole first half, he's just cutting them apart, 93 run metres. 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
17: Hey there, Stephen Zoyce with you. The Chooks are now equal on top with Penrith after last night's win over Canterbury. Sydney fighting back for a 20-18 win, snagging an important 2 points. And Triple M's Shane Flanagan has this message for Roosters fans.
18: I'd buy grand final tickets if I was a Roosters supporter.
19: Yeah.
18: They'll be there.
17: But Nathan Hindmarsh has told Triple M Footy he needs more convincing.
20: It's so weird to watch because you look at their team sheet and you look at who they've got in their side and you kind of think these guys should be flogging sides.
18: James Tedesco
20: regularly.
18: Didn't play either.
20: I know, Teddy, but you got Cody Ramsey there who's
18: good player.
20: He's outstanding. Yeah, he's a speedster. But you kind of think, well, when are they going to get it right, the Chooks? But they're still sitting in first.
17: And Penrith are sweating on scans for co-captain Isaiah Yeo after the star suffered a suspected pec injury against the Warriors.
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17: 14 degrees at HBF Park in Perth at halftime between the Storm and Sea Eagles as Triple M rocks footy.
12: Hi, it's Sarah from Triple M. I'm one of 11.

0: He's on and you can't miss a moment. Get it delivered with the My Maccas app. And you're not going to believe it. Jamal Fogarty's converted from the sideline. 42 points to 20. 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As I come down to you, Matty, I think from memory, that is pretty close to the CBD, that ground.
1: Yeah, nice and inner city, a really little gentrified, fancy area, perfect for the rugby league fan, I would say, Maroon.
0: Okay, in the halfway line.
2: Does anything happen after the game in the bear pit? Like, do they wrestle or...?
0: Yeah, I don't know. Let's find out. Matty, does anything happen in the bear pit after the game? Or
1: is this because you're keen, Robin?
0: He's keen. He'll come next time. But you got to tell him he requires an invoice. He doesn't just fly to Perth. He requires Bizzo class.
1: We'll get him on Bear Force One.
0: Bear Force One, yeah, we'll get you on Mal's plane.
2: Hey, I'll be black and red. Just throw an invoice out there, don't you worry.
0: He'll arrive with the invoice, and he won't leave till it's paid. Here's Hamoli Olakau'atu. And the ball, I think, is stolen. Yes, so the penalty, Manly.
3: Here we are, play on.
0: And Hamoli Olakau'atu takes the tap. Manly led 14-12 at halftime. They trailed 42-20 with 65 seconds to go. And I can see all the players want to do now is get under the ream hot water. Simpkin and right side and Hopewati. What a disappointing way for Manly's season to come to an end. After what they built through the centre of the year, Jamal Fogarty. Nevertheless, Kieran Foran is coach there for a few years, and we just wish him all the success in the world.
4: He'll learn from this.
0: Yeah.
4: It'll be, whilst you never want to have this to go through this, I think it'll be good for him for next year anyway. Okay, I've been through a tough period. If it was all, you know, roses for the whole season, he would have said, well, how easy is this coaching? But this will be good for him, I feel.
0: Expert comments, C-Bus Super. 20 seconds left in the game. Matty Lucas is going to try and grab a few of the players for us at full time. And remember, stay on because Triple M will have Broncos, Dolphins. Benny Dobbin, Ryan Girdler, who's been whining and dining around Auckland all week with the Triple M clients. There's the full-time siren in the background. And Melbourne, a good win for Melbourne. Came from behind, showed a lot of spirit in that second half, came out and scored 30 points to 6. What a second half performance from Melbourne. And some of the players of the future, those outside backs, Faya Longo, Moses Leo, they're good to watch, Flano.
4: Yeah, they are. And the more games, yeah, they've had a tough year this year. And the more games they play, the better they'll be next year. And you know, this Melbourne Storm side, I came here today, just thought Manly just get it done, especially after the first 20 minutes. But once again, Craig Bellamy, coach Melbourne Storm, with a few quality players coming back in like Munster, just way too good in the second half, Grubby.
2: Yeah, you're right. And, you know, Hayden Watson was good, had a couple of really nice moments. But, yeah, Faolongo, when he's on and he's in a mood, he changed the game in about 15 minutes because... You know, they were only up by maybe two or so tries, and then he went bang, bang. And yeah,
4: how important is a modern-day fullback? Every side that's going well has got a classy fullback.
2: Yep. Yep.
0: 42-20. Now, we're just trying to get hold of some players down there on the sideline with Matty Lucas. While we've got a second, guys, we'll deep dive into this more, this Broncos-Dolphins game. Who are you tipping in that one?
4: Oh, I'm going for the Dolphins. I just think they've got class, they've got speed in their outside backs. They'll be spirited, Brisbane Broncos, but I just think it'll be a high-scoring game because both sides, obviously Brisbane out of the competition now, or won't play semis. They'll throw the ball around, but we know the Dolphins love and can score points, so a high-scoring game, but I'll go the Dolphins.
2: Yeah, I'm going Dolphins, but you just don't know which Broncos you're going to get, do you, boys? Because if the Broncos show up, you know, that we know can play from last year, they could win by a certain amount, you know, 20 or so. But then if not, I just feel the Broncos, with everything going on and players leaving and whispers and murmurs around, as soon as the going gets tough and no one really talking, it can just be a massive blowout.
0: Okay, we'll come back to that because we have Tyron Wishart on the sideline with you, Matty. He's going to throw
1: Cheers, boys. Yeah, Tyron Wishart, big game in the new home ground for next year. How's it feel?
3: Yeah, it was good. Didn't feel too good that first 20 minutes. Put a lot of pressure on ourselves, which, you know, defensively took a toll, and then it ended up affecting our attack as well. So I think we completed it like 53% or something that first half. So made it real tough on ourselves, but really proud of the way we fought back. And good to do it here in a new city as well.
1: Yeah, and what did Craig say to you boys at halftime? Bit of a rev up to get you here?
3: Yeah, I think you can imagine. Yeah, there was a lot to say, but a lot of it was just around keeping it simple and doing the little things right, and a lot of our effort, and just putting that effort into the right areas, because I don't think we were that first half.
1: Yeah, mate, you boys back in the studio, you have anything for him?
5: Yes, we do.
2: Yeah, Tyrone, Joshy Reynolds here, mate. Great win. Playing nine, you've played multiple positions, mate. Anywhere you play well, but obviously, you know, going to a new club, positions are sort of open. Are you enjoying it there at hooker, mate?
3: Yeah, hey, Josh, thanks, mate. Yeah, look, I sort of grew up playing in the halves and hooker, so those are my preferred positions, and I do like playing hooker, and obviously got a good bloke at the Storm to learn off the last few years, so the last couple of weeks playing hooker, I really enjoyed it, and yeah, obviously next year we'll see what happens, but, you know, I would like to play hooker.
4: Hey, Wishy Fono here. Well done today, mate. I know we're talking about playing hooker, but what about defending on the right centre there, and you got Tolu Kola on the other side of the field?
3: Yeah, he's fast, isn't he? Yeah, that was obviously, that's just footy, isn't it? Sometimes Spenner gets thrown in there, and that's what happens. So, yeah, in that first half, that was a bit disappointing with that sin bin, and then had to defend it at two in there, and then the back end of the game as well. But, yeah, he's a freak, and, yeah, I think that line speed really helps, and a couple times I didn't do that and got caught out.
0: Okay, Wishy, go and enjoy the win, mate. Congratulations to you and the Melbourne Storm. A wonderful, spirited second-half performance from Melbourne. See them get up over Manly, 42 points to 20. Well, if we get a chance here, we might have a look at an updated version of the live ladder, because going on what we saw from Manly today and looking at how many points Melbourne are on, Canberra and those kind of sides, perhaps we are suggesting that it's down to nine teams. Perhaps it's worth having a look at in the next couple of minutes if we can. But the rain continues to pour, and we'll just try and get one more player there from the Melbourne side after a sensational win in the city of Perth.
2: Now, just recapping what Wishy just said, they had one in the bin as well, Melbourne.
0: Yeah.
2: That's how... I know we're probably piling on a bit here, Manly, but it's just because we know how good they can be. But Melbourne had one in the bin, and they still couldn't come up with, you know, a win... where they should, I feel they should have won, Flano.
4: Yeah, it was just the start. We saw Manly at the start. They were so fast and physical. And then it just all went. It just disappeared. And, you know, on the half-time came and just took all the wind out of Manly's sail. And then a different team come out for the Melbourne Storm. You know, we heard Wishy there talk about the spray that Craig gave him at half-time. Well, they got a result because they came out in the second half and just annihilated them.
0: Okay, let's go back to the sideline. Matty has Cam Munster.
1: Thanks, boys. Yeah, Cam, big game today, mate. First one back after a few weeks. How's the knee holding up?
6: The knee was fine. It was my lungs, to be fair. You forget how fast the game is. You know, at training, you're just doing two-hand touch at times, so you can get away with it a little bit. But when you've got someone like Ulukawatu and Big Paseka coming at you, you know, my back and my neck's whiplash is cooked. So, yeah, I'm glad that the Manly games are over this year. So, yeah, looking forward to the next couple of weeks. And, yeah, there's no better team than the Penrith Panthers at the moment. And I know they're batting and bruised after last night, but they're still going to come down to Melbourne and, you know, give us an absolute performance. So we need to make sure we play at our best.
1: And how are the ribs feeling? I saw they copped it a few times. They're all good?
6: Yeah, that's a contact sport. It's not touch, it's rugby league. So I know I didn't really see Cole, to be fair. He's that fast, so he was a bit of a flash. So he definitely hit me and I definitely felt it. So I lost my breath there for a little bit, but I'm just glad to get back in the winning circle and give these young boys a bit more enthusiastic and a bit more, you know, playing footy, because at the moment, you know, we probably fast-tracked a couple of young boys and they've probably been on the other side of, you know, putting effort in, they're not getting the rewards. So, yeah, tonight they've got the rewards and hopefully, you know, they can build on that.
1: Yeah, excellent. Hey, the boys in the studio, I reckon, are probably going to grill you about this Perth Bears connection. They're over here. Mal hasn't chased you up.
6: Mate, I'm still contracted till next year and I can't negotiate with anyone till November 1. So, yeah, look, to be fair, they can talk all they want about it. Do whatever's best for my family, and that's staying in Melbourne. That's probably staying in Melbourne.
1: Cop that, Maroon.
0: Got it, mate. So we won't go down that avenue again, Grubby.
2: No, we won't.
6: You can, this can do what you want, to be fair. He's a journo.
2: Hey, Joshy Reynolds, mate, don't you ever call me a journo. Do not. Mate, that's one thing I don't miss, that one-on-one battle you had with Olukuwatu today. You, mate, that is awful. But, mate, just a guy I want to mention, Hayden Watson, young fella.
6: Yep.
2: He seemed to be really comfortable, mate. How are you enjoying playing with him, and how's he growing in that Melbourne jersey?
6: Yeah, he just keeps getting another leg, you know. He's probably not a whole heap of a big talker, to be fair. He's pretty quiet, but the thing that he doesn't lack is confidence. So I think it's, you know, for myself, when I first come through, you know, you're probably a bit sceptical talking to guys like Billy and Cam Smith and all those type of guys, and, you know, but these young boys coming in, they've just got so much confidence, and they reek of it, and it's good to, you know, it's good to, you know, show that sort of confidence, you know, as an older guy, with that bit of energy and a little bit of suave about him, just makes you want to, you know, play for him and play with him. So, yeah, looking forward to the season a little bit more in a couple of weeks, and who knows what they can do next year. You know, we've got guys like Angus Hengy, Cooper Clark, another pre-season under their belt. Who knows what they could do.
0: Good on you. Thank you, Cam. Thank you for your time. Congratulations on the win.
6: Thank you.
0: All right, this is Triple M NRL. We're going to take a break, come back. We'll ask the boys some more questions about that live ladder and Broncos Dolphins coming up, as well as Triple M Rocks the Footy.
5: 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Player of the day.
0: Up the middle comes Faialongo. He shivers and he shakes, and then he gets a pass away to Keeley, who ducks out of one and two. He's going to score. He gets a try for the Melbourne Storm out of absolutely nothing. Oren Keeley.
5: More big plays next with the verdicts. Triple M Ross Footy.
0: Oh!
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0: Welcome back full time. It's a big win for the Melbourne Storm over Manly. Manly led the game 14 points to nil, but Melbourne just came back. The second half absolutely demolished them. 42 points to 20 was the full time score. Just before we tuck into the game, a couple of the texts that have come through. And Nico says, Flanner, oh, I didn't see you down at Lillipilli Pool through the week because old mate Luke Keary started. I don't know if it was a rumour that you swim nude at Lillipilli Pool. So.
4: Yeah. No, I went down there to see if I could find a Shane Flanagan lookalike, but I couldn't find anyone, nothing.
0: No one as good looking as you.
4: Especially in the nick.
0: Yeah. And one for you here, mate. You still, Pat says, what time are you getting home to these spare ribs? They'll be burnt by the time you get home.
2: Oh, well, I just want to stay here and talk about that game.
0: Right.
2: It's awesome.
0: Okay. Because you're just having a big whinge out there, like how overworked you are.
2: Yeah.
0: Would you like to share that with the listeners?
2: No.
0: Please, we'd like to know what...
2: Porkies. Huh? I love rugby league, I love Triple M, and I love the listeners.
0: And, mate, we love you. Let's talk about this ladder. So, particularly, we're talking about the bottom end of the top eight. And if we look at that now, if we go from sixth down... Well, let's just go from the top. Right now, live ladder. Penrith 36, Roosters 36... Warriors 34, Sharks 32. That's top four. But Dolphins are on 30. Then Knights, Cowboys are on 28. And Souths are on 26. That's the top eight right now. Bulldogs are on 26 in ninth. Then in 10th on 24 is Manly. 11th on 22 is Storm. And the Raiders are on 22. But you see, my point to you, Flano, is based on what we're seeing from Manly and the Storm... I don't think, although it is, calculated, you can calculate it and it's possible, I don't think they're going to make the ad. I don't think they're playing the brand of football that will beat these teams.
4: Yeah, you're exactly right, Maroon. We look at Manly. They've got four games to go. We said they could lose all four. They could possibly win all four. But, that'll give them, 32 points. I just see, looking at the ladder, with the Bulldogs on 26, South for the game to come on 26, they're going to be in their 30s, and Manly just will... That's out of nine teams at the moment for me. Bulldogs are the only team out of the eight that could possibly make it. Manly's season's over, unfortunately, and Melbourne Storm, they'll just be nuisance value for the rest of the year. Canberra, well, they have to win all their games. They have to win all of them and hope for some results.
0: Okay, well, that's interesting. We might be down to nine teams. What do you think, Grubby?
2: Yeah, I agree with Flano. After Manly's performance today, they... probably don't deserve to be in the finals, and say even if they pop into the eight, fifth plays eight, the Dolphins would put 60 on.
0: Yeah.
2: So yeah, it's I think it's a race of nine. Massive game tonight for South Maroon because they'll jump the Cowboys if they do win tonight, and then the Dogs have a massive game next week against South.
0: Can't wait for that. I mean,
2: huge.
0: That's Souths and Bulldogs right now, 26. Now, regardless of whether Souths win or not tonight, that game next week is going to be absolutely massive. Finals intensity, a core stadium, big crowd, just absolutely wonderful. There are some good games next week. So, interesting, boys, to get your thoughts there that you think of those teams, only nine can now make it. And based on what we saw last night from the Warriors and what we know the Roosters are capable of, let me start with the Warriors. Where do you think they're at, Flano?
4: They're definitely a top four side, and I think they'll be top two I think Penrith, the challenge that Penrith will have is over the next couple of weeks with Isaiah Yeo possibly being out for the season. A bit of a changing period for that. I have to look at Penrith's draw, but we know that they'll be in the top four, but that top two is important. And as you said before, Maroon, imagine a home semi-final for the Warriors.
0: Unbelievable.
4: That place goes off at the best of times. They sold out all their home games this year. And if they get a home semi-final, I don't want to travel over there and play them.
0: Yeah, and the talk was over there in Auckland yesterday. I was in Auckland. Was they're going to need to, looking long-term, short to long-term, they're going to need a bigger stadium. They're going to need a bigger venue to get everybody in if they continue to be the powerhouse they are. And the other team is the Roosters, who got away with a win last night. But we know, don't we, Grubby, that they've got the cattle and they are red hot to get to at least a grand final, you would think.
2: Yeah, look, I'm not going to say that just yet, but they're very close. I will say one thing. The Roosters halves done enough last night, but it's interesting to see when they do get pressured that little bit more, as the Dogs back rowers do. They're always coming after you, and the likes of Kickow and Preston, they didn't get as much freedom as the week before, and that's semi-final footy, isn't it, Flano? You're not going to get that freedom that you get in most games, and they've got another level, the Roosters, yeah. That's for sure. But it's interesting, so you spoke about Penrith's draw. They play the Roosters Thursday night, then they go Melbourne, the Dogs and the Tigers. I'm just looking now. Isaiah Yeo is a massive out for them. For me, I'm looking at that. I would think the Roosters are outsiders in this one. I don't know how that.
4: Win two, lose two?
2: I'd say that. I'd say they could win two and lose two. So that gets them to 38. Boys, the Sharkies have got a really nice run home.
4: They got an easy draw.
2: So this top four battle, he's going to be unbelievable. But you just mentioned it, Maroon. If the Warriors get that home semi, I honestly don't know who can beat them there, because I don't know. But I don't know if it was just the Indigenous round and what it meant to Fisher Harris last night. But after watching that haka, honestly, boys, they couldn't lose.
0: Yeah,
2: it was unbelievable. They were shot out of a cannon. Barnett and Fisher Harris were bullying everyone. Lekker was just unbelievable.
0: Yeah.
2: It's just going to be a great battle in the top four, and then the bottom, you know, four or five as well. So we've got a brilliant last few weeks, Flano, don't we?
4: We do. But one thing we all do, it just happens all the time, is that we go off a little bit early sometimes.
0: Yeah.
4: Because we have a look at Penrith Panthers. We all had them as nearly favourites to win the competition or be in the grand final. They lose last night and they lose one player.
0: Yeah.
4: And the whole narrative has changed. Now we're thinking about maybe Penrith's time at the top is over just because they've lost one game and one player. Remembering Josh, and I know you love him, is they've got the best halfback in the world.
0: Yep.
4: Can he take him in this last bit without Isaiah Yeo? We talk about Cleary in Origin, dominating Origin. Can he just get him home and get him into the top two? If he can get him home this last month of football, Nathan Cleary, well, he's going to go down as one of the best halfbacks we've seen. But it's a really big opportunity for him to really own it, which he has a lot of the time.
2: Yeah, you're right. He's always looking for tests, Nathan, isn't he? He's got a test. One guy I think they really, really miss too is Mitch Kenny. When they get him back, he leads their line speed, their intent. He helps out the likes of Isaiah Yeo. But it's not even the attack. I think Yoey in the middle defensively, he's chat.
0: Yep.
2: Just like pulling guys, to the shot. It's like having another fullback on the field. And we're also forgetting Dylan Edwards hasn't been playing, boys. There's another guy that is unbelievable.
0: Yep.
2: So, look, you're right. We probably are going off. But all I'm saying is how good of a player Isaiah Yeo is and the leader he is within that side. But they have got some brilliant guys just behind him in the leadership ranks.
4: Because if the Sharks lost a say, I don't want to put it in the mock on any, they win, lose one of their halves, or Blake Brayley get suspended or injured, things change a lot in a month of footy. But Sharks have definitely got an easier draw. But if, as we said at the start, if the Warriors get a home semi, it's a big advantage for them.
0: Yeah, and you were talking about somebody gets injured and you've got to shift the deck chairs. But so that's brings me back to the Warriors, Flano, because now we're reminded last night what Metcalf can do.
4: Yep.
0: So now he's got a dilemma, a good dilemma to have, because he's got to have Tamari Martin. He knows what Luke Metcalf can do. So I wonder what he does over the next few weeks.
4: Yeah, I'll listen to the coach after the game. He was saying, like, hey, he's done it. He played well tonight. We all agree Luke Metcalf played well. But I won't be making any decisions at this point, which I thought from Webster, from, you know, a relatively young coach, was a really good attitude. Hey, you've got to continue to do this for the rest of the year. We know you can get it right, but, you know, I'm not saying I'm going with this for semi-finals.
0: Yeah.
4: You fight for your way. Obviously, Tamari Martin will be back in a couple of weeks, 2 or 3 weeks. I think it was a hamstring strain. Mm. Then, it's, as you said, Maroon, it's a really good problem to have, is, you know, players in form challenging for that one position.
2: The only thing I will say in that is, as a coach, going into the semis, when do you want to know who's your halfback?
4: Yeah, well, I think it's a good question, Josh. Like, I think you want to know now.
2: Yeah.
4: You know, we talk about the Bulldogs, you know, the change. You know, Seraldo's got a clear picture in his mind who he, what his best team looks like. And I think it's probably what he's got at the moment. Mm. And, you know, when it won't be any different for Webster. He'll want, if he can, to get his best team back, especially in those last couple of weeks. And he said to you before, Maroon, you know, if the Warriors have already nailed a home semi, what does that round 27 look like?
0: Yeah.
4: The rest players.
0: Yeah.
4: So, you know, if Tamari Martin is injured and he comes back for that last game with a bunch of young kids in there, does that really affect him? So I think the coach would know who he feels is the best option.
0: Yeah, two good comeback stories either way, Tamari and obviously two for Metcalf, who's had so many injuries in such a short career. That's just about it for us. We'll see you again next Saturday, will we, Grubby?
2: Yep, can't wait.
0: You got home, check on your ribs.
2: Starving.
0: They've been now on the slow burn for 10 hours.
2: 10 of your best.
0: Yeah.
2: It's just weird. So for this extra little segment,
0: what you do is...
2: I'm asking you because you're the best in the business.
0: Well, you got to check your contract, but you probably find if it clicks over to 520, you can invoice another few hundred or something.
2: Right.
0: I would look Section 4, Clause D, Oblique 3. You'll find that. And we'll see you again next week, Flano.
4: I'll be here.
0: You're brilliant on the Saturday scrum today in Wado's absence.
4: Thank you. I hope everything's well with Wade.
0: Indeed. 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
3: Mitre 10's got your back. 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Mitre 10 Trade.
0: There's a kick, up it goes, comes down. Moses Leo drops it. It's picked up by and it's loose in the in-goal area. And Manly score a very simple try. Almost too simple to Amalatu Brown. He's on report and in the bin because, as you put it, Blake Wilson was level. Walsh got it away. Upperwide, he juggled it. Then got a pass away to Kola. And Kola's going to go in. Brilliant round beside the post. Faialongo kicks again. Falls again. Munster chases it. And that's actually Tyron Wishart who gets there first. Picks it up on bounce one and gets a try for the Melbourne Storm. Watson. Oh, he's gone right through. The little halfback. It's a beautiful try.
2: I'm going to throw it out there. Possibly the worst game I've nearly seen all year.
0: It's Faialongo. He shimmers and he shakes and he goes backwards. And then he gets a pass away to Keeley, who ducks out of one and two. He's going to score. He gets a try for the Melbourne Storm. Moses Leo down the sideline. Back to Faialongo. And they're going to go back to back. The Melbourne Storm are starting to run away with this game.
4: Nolakawatu, they're going to take the 2 points. I think Munster signalled to the sideline to take the two.
0: Faialongo, he's cut him open a couple of times, holds that pass up beautifully, gets it away to Moses Leo, and Leo scores for the Melbourne Storm, and that, my friends, will be the ball game. Watson, who kicks across field. Oh, taken beautifully by Tuimalatu Brown, who then just creeps across the try line. Blake Wilson for the corner, steps back in field and gets a late consolation try for Manly. Their first try of the second half, in fact. A good win for Melbourne, 30 points to 6.
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43: Oh, round 23 of the Telstra Premiership. It's Indigenous round. It's the Broncos taking on the Dolphins. The Battle of Brisbane. Ben Teo, Ryan Girdler, Ben Dobbin, and Elliot Lovejoy. As Triple M rocks the football for Ream Hot Water and McDonald's, we have an absolute humdinger. The Broncos gone in 2026. The Dolphins, to survive and to challenge for that top four, they need to win tonight. Ben Teo, a very good evening to you, my friend.
44: Oh, I've been looking forward to this game for a long time. Look, the Dolphins have a lot to play for. It's a super important game for their finals and how they want to finish the season. We know the Broncos are out, but I wouldn't write them off today, guys.
43: Well, this bloke, he's been to New Zealand. He's back. He's just a very, very committed Triple M employee. Ryan Girdler, good evening.
45: Yeah, hello, Dobbo. Hello, everyone. Dobbo, mathematically, can the Broncos still make it or not?
43: No.
45: No, yeah, okay.
43: Gone. You've We're not doing any mathematics anymore.
45: You've ruled
43: They're
45: them out,
43: gone.
45: Yeah.
43: That's after last week, it's over.
45: Well, let me tell you something, guys. Like, being over there last night and experiencing what the Warriors are up to at the moment and that win over the Panthers, gee, I'll tell you what, if they finish in the top two, they are going to be hard to beat.
43: Yeah. I agree with that. Red Bull's keys to success. Red Bull gives you wings. Triple M gives you the best game day insight. Together, they bring you the keys to success. For the Dolphins this evening, Ryan Girdler.
45: Yeah, I think it's about intensity. Benny just spoke about how important this win is for them. The Broncos, this is officially the first weekend where they're not really playing for anything.
43: Yep.
45: So if you can come out there with high energy, put up a fair bit of resistance and show the Broncos that there's nothing to play for. We're on our way to the finals. Your season's over.
0: Yeah.
45: I think that's where they win the game.
0: I agree with that. Ben Teo, the keys for success for the Broncos.
44: Yeah, I think the significant change everyone's been talking about is Billy Walters to start the game at hooker. And, you know, we've been talking about the variety around nine at the moment. I think he can bring the forwards.
0: Well, he's the difference.
44: Oh, he is the difference. But it's going to be a different challenge for him starting this game and how's his gas going to go. But I think he's the real player that's going to show the Broncos what they can do in attack.
0: Now, traditionally, the crowd is pouring in late. Brisbane have a habit of getting stuck at Caxton Street, having a few frothies, and they're late. So,
44: yeah.
0: Crowd pouring in. It is officially sold out. Tickets were hard to get, even by Vermont. Myself, I had to try and make a few phone calls. Very difficult to get tickets. Triple M rocking the footy for Remot Water and Maccas. Melbourne, too good. 42 points to 20 over Manly over in Perth. And it's got ugly for Manly at the back end of this season in 2026. We will go down now, and as both sides making their way back out, a Indigenous round, so important as both sides are walking out onto the field now for this pre-match ceremony.
45: Seen some pretty good jerseys too, boys, haven't we, over the last couple of days?
0: I don't want to be too critical on the Cowboys and Titans on Thursday night, but they were both in opposite jerseys. You couldn't get them right. You couldn't understand. But yep, last night
45: the Warriors one was great, and this Dolphins one too is is a cracker. So amazing round, and celebrated here by the fans and these great clubs.
0: So the smoking ceremony going on at this present moment, and a very, very important clash tonight. Both sides out on the field. Todd Smith, is the referee. Both sides out there. Just let's take a listen.
1: Ladies and gentlemen, we are the Yuggera and the Turrbal people of Brisbane City, and it gives us our great honour to welcome you to the lands that we have been roaming for over 65,000 years. Tonight is the big night of the Indigenous round. It's a great honour to see our players. They carry us on their shoulders week in, week out, not only as the Indigenous people, these players, but all the teams, the fans of every team as well. So give them a big round of applause as they come out here to play. Our country, the Yuggera country, the Bulcha River to the north, Logan River to the south, and out to the Great Dividing Range near Warwick and also Toowoomba. We've been welcoming people since the beginning of time, right up until this day, and in our language we say this: Yura Yura Ngamali, Halo Wall. That means, as you walk on our land, may our ancestors and God guide you in peace, the land of the footprints of our ancestors. But before we finish up, we'd like to ask every single Aboriginal and Torres Strait Islander person to stand on their feet in the audience right now, because this, as you know, once upon a time, we all had that dream to come out and play this game. And some of these fellas, these young fellas here tonight, they want to do something special for you. And that is a dream of theirs, to be able to do a shake a leg for you. So we're going to ask everyone to clap along at the same time as the sticks. Clap along. Here we go. Here we go, you young fellas. Ready? Have a great night. There you go for them, fellas.
0: There we have it. Wonderful, wonderful celebration of the Indigenous round here, round 23 of the Telstra Premiership. Ben Teo, Ryan Girdler, Ben Dobbin, kickoff not far away. Sideline tonight, Bob Jane T-Mart on the sideline, Elliot Lovejoy. Hello, my friend. How are you?
2: Yeah, evening, Dobbo. Wonderful, mate. Caxton Street, even just the walk down, it was raucous. Obviously, the echoes started in Brisbane. could be the greatest food combo of all time, an Ecker ice cream into a Caxton schooner into a stadium meat pie. As you mentioned, sold out. Both groups of fans on their feet throughout that celebration of Indigenous culture as well. This will be a special one, gentlemen.
0: A tip from you, Elliot, before we go back to our experts.
2: Oh, my fins are up tonight, Dobbo.
0: Of course they are. Of course they are. Well, the fins are starting now. They're getting go. Ben Teo, a tip from you, my friend.
44: Brisbane.
0: You're going
44: to... Broncos.
0: Well, okay. Ryan Girdler, I think you're a Dolphins fan tonight.
45: Yeah, my fins are up too with Elliot, I think.
0: Yeah.
45: And I saw Elliot before and had a good look at his pants, and his fins were definitely up.
0: Okay. I mean, seriously, you have taken it. I know you're tired. You've been travelling for a couple of days. Just try and behave for the next 80 minutes. You think you can do that?
45: I just want to know why you were so excited.
0: It's you, Gerds.
45: Yeah.
0: It's you. Triple M rocking the footy for Ream Hot Water and Maccas. The only change, Blake Moser comes onto that extended bench for Hayes Perham. The Dolphins will kick off. They're running towards the south. They're running towards Milton. And the north, the Broncos, will get the first opportunity. Triple M rocking the footy. Ream Hot Water and Maccas. This one, it's always special. Battle of Brisbane. Gerds is going for the Dolphins. T.O. for the Bronx. I think I might take an each-way bet and I'll make a decision at half-time, if I'm really honest with you. But I do think the Dolphins, if they're really serious about competing, they're going to get this done. Underway, and let's get into it as Triple M, big kickoff. It was almost, a bobble and Huss. He comes out and that was a great kick from Jermaine Azarko.
44: Oh, incredible kickoff.
0: Wow. So here's Jordan Ricky, one out, span out of the first tackle and trying to get out, carrying out a yardage. Two tackles into the set. Broncos now working off their own line. This time it goes to Xavier Willison. He makes 9 metres in the carry. Takes the ball up towards that 30-metre line. Back to the right-hand side as Carrigan gets his hands on it for the first time this evening. And he takes the ball towards the 40. They come back towards the middle. Huss with his second carry. This is a nice, strong set from the Broncos early. Last tackle as now they go across to Walsh, who kicks on that left foot. He'll try and find the hammer. The chase is good. Hammer took the ball on the 15, came back into the line, and they'll begin their set, the Dolphins, just around 25 metres off their own line. So, Nick Arima shovels one onto Azarko coming out of yardage, and Azarko makes around that 9 metres, and he'll take the ball up towards the 40. Quick play the ball back to the left is Bostock. A lot of talk about Jack and what his future looks like and whether or not they can afford him. But this Broncos defence with Huss and Carrigan just drive him back. They shift left again. Flegler. Isn't this one personal tonight for Flegler? He comes back towards that halfway. Four tackles into the set, short of the halfway. They'll stay left again as Nick Arima tips one back underneath to Herbie. Herbie does his normal trip and slip. And now they go back on the last. It comes back to Izzy Kartoa, and he puts a high swirling kick up. This one taken nicely by Josiah Carapani, 5 from his own line. Goes sideways and comes up and meets Morgan Knowles. No score, clean start as Triple M rocks a footy.
44: Oh, I'm liking the Broncos at the moment. You know, they had to deal with a fantastic kickoff there from Masako. Had a lot of hang time. And it was great line speed from the Dolphins, but Payne Haas and Paddy Carrigan, they're just pumping their legs through the middle. So they're really up for this game, the Broncos.
0: Big battle in the centres, Gerds, with Tony Staggs and Farmworth opposing each other. That's a mouth-watering battle. Last tackle, difference. Billy Walters kicks from within. This is a 40-20. Oh, that is a leap from Billy Walters. You want to know why he's back in the starting side? I can tell you that's a Macca's well-played moment.
44: What a kick.
0: 40-20 by Billy Walters. They'll begin their set 15 out. And what a kick, Ryan Girdler, from Billy Walters.
45: Oh, it's a great start, isn't it? We saw the influence he had on when he came on the other week, Billy, and it was like, well, when are they going to start him? And that's why you start him, because he comes up with big plays like that, get the Broncos off the back foot after a strong start from the Dolphins, attacking the line already.
0: 5 metres out, Brisbane right on the attack. They're in the middle of the field. Now they shift to that left-hand side. Dutley tips one back underneath. Willison, he runs into Flegler and Francis Molo, and they try to wrestle him to the ground 2 metres out. Here come the Broncos. No score at the moment. They go to the right. Flat pass to Huss. It was Redwell. Great tackle, Marshall King. It was a sign, but they get a repeat set. Hammer loitering in the ruck. They go to the right-hand side. Dutley tips one back underneath. Ricky tried to spin away from one, tried to spin away from two, and he's brought down in a good tackle. So the Broncos at the moment right on the attack. They go back to that left-hand side. Duffy gets a bit of shape, takes it himself to the line. Beat one, beat two, got the offload to Jaden Hunt. He almost knocked on It was a little bit of a push pass. Now they stay left. Walsh, too easy to man. That was just all class. It was Reece Walsh at first receiver. He gave a little pass to Ezra Mam and the Broncos strike. 4-0, kick to come on the Beacon Trade scoreboard.
45: Oh, what a start there for the Brisbane Broncos. It was a lovely little set piece. It was a great run from Duffy. I really liked that early in the contest. Just sort of dummy, went, showed some strength, made a little bit of a half break, offloaded, then reloaded. Then he got back on the other side, was called on the football, but they came the other way. It was a great foil. And where Walsh is, on the end of momentum, you need to make sure that that's where your defensive, and they just didn't adjust there. It was a nice line by Mann that sort of just folded out the back. Mariner went through. He held up the hammer, who was just caught out of position, and then Bostock didn't know who to take. And the winger didn't come in with Bostock, and that just allowed a nice little passage there for Mam to run through. And what a start, Benny, from the Bronx.
44: Yeah, what I love about that passage of play is obviously the 40-20 kick from Billy Walters, but then they really settled into attack. They dropped off a couple of players, got some good go forward, and then Reece Walsh came flying from the open side, came flying around and just demanded the ball and put on that nice little short ball for Ezra Mam. And I feel like Brisbane are taking it to the Dolphins, and they're a little bit shell-shocked, Dolphins. They're slipping off tackles. They're not very dominant.
0: Pertek kick predictor, 62%. Reece Walsh, he's taken this a long way back, hasn't he? Almost to the 30-metre line. 5 in off this Western touchline. But it's on his favourable side. Where do you see this one, Gerds? Straight through?
45: Oh, I think he pulls this one right, actually.
0: Well, you can tell it's a Dolphins heavy crowd tonight. They're cheering Reece Walsh as he comes in now. Comes in. Oh, curls it round. Never looked like missing. Great start to Brisbane. 6-0 on the Triple M Beacon Trade scoreboard as Triple M rocks the footy.
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2: Fitting gents for Indigenous round tonight. Our first try scorer, Ezra Mann, proud Torres Strait Island man. Just on Billy Walters, I know all three of you have sung his praises. On ground level, this is the fastest I've seen a Brisbane team get up and move in the first few minutes of a game in 8-10 weeks.
0: Oh no. Sorry, Elliot. Well, Jermaine Azarko has parked it in row 12 of the southern end of the kickoff, and there'll be a penalty on halfway. Things aren't going right. Things are not going right. That's fundamental errors and very, very fixable.
44: They're mental errors, Dobbo. I don't think they're here at the moment, the Dolphins. As I said, all week everyone's been patting them on the back. They're a finals-bound team. Oh, they're going to wipe the floor with Brisbane. Brisbane's got no chance. Right now, it looks like they've been reading that all week.
0: Well, Walsh parks one on the eastern touchline. Expert comments, thanks to Seabus Super. They tried to save the ball. No, it went into touch. So Brisbane now with another opportunity, and we're only 6 minutes into this one, and already they will play this in the middle of the field. So what an opportunity now for Brisbane. It comes to that left-hand side. Willison one out as Billy Walters is just guiding his team around everywhere at the present moment. They're 10 metres out now, and they open up this right-hand side. And that's where they head. Duffy turns the direction, took the ball to the line. I like the start from Tom Duffy. So he'll play the ball, and they'll shift right again. Walsh underneath to Ricky. Ricky put the bumper bars up, and Flegler met him along with Connolly Lemuelu. So now they come back to the left-hand side. Duffy holds one up, goes back to Willison. Oh, he looked like he knocked that on, Willison. It looked like there was a little drop in that. Todd Smith missed that. So now they'll go back to the right. Walters, Mam, goes again and gets another. He's got a double. He's going to be hard to stop tonight, Ezra Mam. And you want to know something, it's personal. 10-0 kick to come on the Beacon Trade scoreboard.
45: Yeah, well, we saw Duffy just run the set before that, and then this time it's Ezra Mam. He was doing nothing else in that play but then running at that line. Just saw a little bit of open space, put his head down, and as Benny said before, they're just not reacting. The Dolphins at the moment, they're really being dominated in the ruck. The play the balls are too quick. They're laying a real platform. The big middlemen, a lot of the stuff with the inside balls are generating quick play the balls, and then their small men aren't needing to go to the edges, Benny, because they're just going straight through the middle of the ruck there. And that's just, you know, a six, a 5'8", coming into the middle of the field, you know, Payne Huss running a lead line for him and him just accelerating into open space.
44: Yeah, well, they're moving quick. They're moving onto the footy. But again, when the Broncos get the footy, they're just dropping off. They're just going straight through the middle and they're creating so much momentum. They don't feel like they have to go anywhere else. Again, when they got that penalty there and they got some field position, I just feel like Brisbane can score at will at the moment.
0: Oh, mate.
44: I feel like that's looking easy.
45: It just goes to show, like, we know how important the deep kickoff is, and we spoke about it after, you know, we put that first one about a metre in from the dead ball line and how, you know, they contained him inside the 10. But if you get it wrong,
44: yeah,
45: you know, you pay the price.
0: 90% on the Pertek kick predictor, almost directly in front as Walsh lines this up. 9 gone, and they're already scoring ahead of the clock at the moment. It's 10-0, soon to be 12. Walsh comes in, flags are up. Great start, Brisbane, 12-0. Don't even look like it at the moment, the Dolphins, as Triple M rocks a footy.
3: With a little ambition, you can go anywhere, and Ampol will help you get there too. Because with a full tank of fuel, a quick EV charge and snacks on the go, you can go from A to anywhere. Ampol, Australia's own.
2: Interesting even watching the Dolphins huddle then post-try. Dobbo Gents, Izzy Gatoa leading the chat, rightfully so. And then a bit of an argument, it looks like, broke out between Herbie Farnworth and Tom Flegler. Some discussions, I'm assuming, around their defensive positioning. Flegler, the one that fell off that tackle, but certainly not rosy for the Dolphins to start this game.
0: No, you're dead right, but guess what? This kick didn't find the bat. Two mistakes, a 40-20 and then a penalty. Gifted field position to the Broncos, and they've capitalised very quickly. They're up for this one. We know how important it is. And if you're just joining us, Ben Teo, Ryan Girdler, Elliot Lovejoy, and Ben Dorman with you. It's 12-0, the Broncos over the Dolphins. So now, she had a big start, hasn't he, Willison? Massive start. Takes another carry as well and takes it up towards that 30-metre line. Difference is in the dummy half. He shovels one off the wall. She's slipped over. He's looking to get involved. Reece has got confidence, which is a worry at times, but also can be a blessing. So short of the 40 as they come to the right. Here comes Carrigan with a barnstorming run, ran into three defenders, and he's brought down and wrestled on the 40-metre line. They'll stay right, last tackle. Duffy kicking this time on the right side of the field. And finally, with Selwyn Cobbo taking the ball, the Dolphins will get a little bit of field position. Cobbo comes back in, and I just love that strong carry from Selwyn Cobbo, Ben Teo. Straight back into traffic as now Jermaine Azarko comes back in. So the Dolphins, they need to continue this as Bostock comes up now as a one-off carry. He heads towards the 40. Now they come back to the middle of the field. Here's Fini Fuiaki with a strong run. That's four tackles short of the halfway. Marshall King will come out the back to Knowles. Then Nikarima found down the middle. Now he's got Flegler on the inside. Oh, Walsh went for the intercept and it was knocked on. Oh, Conley Lemuelu had Flegler on the inside. They opened him up like a can of spaghetti.
44: Yeah.
0: And that was a try-saving knockdown from Reece Walsh, Ben Teo.
44: Well, we all know he's a bit of a gambler there. It was a clean line break from Lemuelu. He goes through and he's just got to draw him past Reece Walsh. And it's a try for Tom Flegler under the post. And Reece, he just gambles. He goes for it and knocks it down.
45: Well, he had nothing to lose, did he? He either gets drawn or he goes in and commits to the ball runner and then he passes it to the guy on his inside anyway. So it was a win-win situation, and yeah, he came up trumps there, and it's a certain try being saved there by Walsh, but bit of a concern for how easy they were just pulled apart on the edges and the Broncos.
0: Yeah, they did it easily then. Now Marshall King, he'll go to that right-hand side. Oh, Flagler has run over Jaden Hunt. That's a great shot. Hunt got one in the head as well for his measure. Now he gets back up. Here come the Dolphins. They shift out Farnworth. He's got Selwyn on the outside. Try! Selwyn got there. And that's a big strike back. He ran over the top of Grant Anderson. They went to that left-hand side. 6-10-4 kick to come. It's 12-4 kick to come on the Triple M Beacon Trade scoreboard.
44: Well, look, they almost scored a try. Walsh saved the day, but then they got a scrum, and straight off the scrum, two plays in, Tom Flegler just picks out Jaden Hunt, absolutely just runs over top of him. Nice and aggressive, which got their set going, and they shift out to that left-hand side. Nikarima to Farnworth, drawing pass, and we're just watching the replay. It's no try.
0: Selwyn got a foot into touch, no try. No try. Well done, Grant Anderson. Well done, Reece Walsh. That's desperation.
44: Well, he's got to leave the ground there, Coppo, doesn't he?
0: Yeah.
44: He's got to get some air.
0: Yeah. He's into touch. It'll be a no try. Having another look at the Harvey Norman replay. after 12 minutes.
4: Close contact from Grant Anderson and Reece Walsh are clear. Looking at the leg here of Selwyn Cobbo now. It's into touch prior to any grounding.
0: Yeah, no try. So, Broncos defuse that one. Sideline for Bob Jane T-Mart. Elliot Lovejoy.
2: Dobbo, you can't help but ask the question, where's this energy been the first 10 minutes against Brisbane the last 2 months? Their edge defence last week against Newcastle was putrid. Tonight, the scramble already so much better.
0: Triple M rocking the footy for Remont Water and Macca's, and the Dolphins have finally decided to wake up. They trailed 12-0. Ryan Girdler, Ben Dobbin, Elliot Lovejoy, and Ben Teo with you tonight. Big crowd on hand, Battle of Brisbane. As they're coming out of yardage, here come Ricky with a carry and takes the ball up over the 20 towards the 30. Walters into dummy half. Geez, Huss has been massive for him. Look at another good run. And now they stay back to that right-hand side. Duffy goes into the line, goes across the Stags. Stags puts some footwork on.

0: run as well. Now they come back to the left. Last tackle, Walsh on that left foot. He'll go high, high. The Hammer will take it 5 metres out. He took it pretty comfortably in the end. And they come back and they'll begin their set. 12-0. Brisbane over the Dolphins on the Triple M Beacon Trade scoreboard. With 13 into this one as Zarko makes a sneaky 12 to 13 metres, takes it up to the 30. Back to the middle as Bostock comes out of yardage with a good carry as well. Gets it to the middle of the field. They're going along a lot better now. Here's Flegler, who's made a real impact running at Jaden Hunt and Ezra. He's targeting them, and this time he's had a little bit more help this time round. So now they'll quick play the ball. Marshall King's got the Hammer on the short side. He goes across now to Fini Fuiaki. He ran into Carrigan, bumped off Carrigan, still kept on going, and he's brought down on this western touchline. Last tackle, 30 metres out. They shift to that left. It goes to Isaiah Katoa. High box kick. They go up. Walsh goes up for it. Oh, took it beautifully. He got up in the air. He nearly overcommitted, but he took it well, Ryan Gerber, yeah. And they come off their own line. 12-0 Broncos over the Dolphins.
1: You're right. He jumped way too early then and had to readjust in the air, which is probably the most difficult thing for a fullback to do. But as we can see tonight, you know, when he comes out, when he's full of confidence, he's kicking well, he's engaged in the contest, and things just happen for him. Hammer was coming at him there too, looking to come down with a football.
2: Oh, here goes the difference. He's up over the halfway. He's got numbers on the inside. Goes to Mariner. Shut the gate. Billy Walters, you are a superstar. That's 2-try assists. Why hasn't he been starting all year? Billy Walters, bang, Mariner scores. 16-0, kick to come on the Beacon Trade scoreboard.
3: Well, he hasn't started all year because he's come back from the ACL, but since he's been back, he's done a great job coming off the bench in the last few weeks. But
2: he's
3: now
2: the difference.
3: He's ready to play, and what he did there was incredible. He sensed that the markers weren't square. He went down the short side. He's 70 metres from his own try line. He goes down the short side. It's a show and go. He breaks the tackle of Katoa, and off he goes. He runs 40 metres. Draw and pass on the Hammer, and Dean Mariner is just coming up on the inside. The only other Dolphin in sight is Morgan Knowles, and he just doesn't have the speed to mark Dean Mariner. But again, just watching that slow-mo there, it's the
0: Isaiah Katoa
3: show and go,
0: and Bostock
3: missed tackle from Katoa. They're in all sorts of Dolphins. They're shell-shocked.
0: They are shell-shocked, all right.
1: Yeah, you know...
0: It could get ugly, Gerds.
1: Well, Elliot was just talking about the defence and where's it been, but, I mean, the spark in the attack around the ruck, I would say, as well. Like, you know, look at when he gets a little bit of an opportunity, he's such a threat with his speed, Billy. And I have to say, even Duffy, you know, Duffy's got that... Yeah. That little bit of footwork and that speed where the middle guys, you know, all the defenders in the middle are really getting challenged in every ruck. And they're getting fatigued. And all of a sudden they start
0: on the
1: perch
0: kick predictor. Reese doesn't miss. It's a good night for the Bronx. 18-0. After 15 minutes, Brisbane over the Dolphins. And they are shell-shocked as Triple M rocks a footy.
4: 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So to not miss a second, grab a Red Bull Zero. Original taste, zero sugar. Red Bull gives you wings.
5: Billy Walters actually playing his 100th game for Brisbane.
0: It is, you're right.
5: Well, and you wonder, Dobbo, I'm sure you know more than the rest of us, how has he not been re-signed by this club?
0: Well, I think that will be happening fast-tracked. I know the Titans...
1: Is he keen to stay?
0: Yeah, he wants to stay.
1: Does
0: yeah.
1: he? Okay.
0: I think I'd like five hookers at the moment. There's a bit of a cluster, isn't there, of hookers, Ben Teo?
3: Oh, yeah, it's plenty.
1: Well, there might be a few other clubs interested after they watch tonight's game.
0: Well, the Titans would be one. Wouldn't they be straight away going, hey, Bill?
3: Throw some big money at
0: We'll have you, mate, any time you want. Oh, well, I'll tell you what, this is... It's got ugly very quickly for the Dolphins. They trail 18-0 up to 16. They go to the right now. They've had no ball. Here goes Walsh. Down onto Staggs. Staggs down that Easter touchline. Oh, great job from Selwyn Cobbo. He just showed him the touchline. But this is getting ugly. As they 40 metres out, they'll dump one back underneath as Payne Haas just rolls through the middle once again. So 29 metres out. Walters will go left. It goes to Duffy, who goes high. Azarko, he'll get pressured. Oh, he took it nicely and clean. But look at this defence. Look at this defence. They're trying to rock him back. So, let's see what the Dolphins can do coming off their own line. Bostock just works one out.

0: trying to get some yardage. Cobbo puts his hand up and says, give the ball to me. Had a try disallowed and taken off him when he put a foot into touch a little earlier. Marshall King shifts as now Farmworth comes through the middle. This could get away on them very quickly. They need to get some points sooner rather than later. Smith's had a good game so far as the referee through the middle. Hasn't been a lot of six against. Oh, well, and I just...
1: What was that one for?
0: We don't know, but anyway, they've got one. I just put the mocker on it. Now they'll start again. Here's Connolly Lemuelu. Tackle one is the halfway line. Dolphins chant goes up, but they're not really effective at the moment as Knowles comes through the middle. And he's brought down 42 out. So Marshall King will come to the right. Katoa dips into the line. Molo takes the carry, and he's chopped down on that 30-metre line. So they'll come back to the left, the Dolphins. It comes across to Flegler. Flegler's had a good start so far, trying to get something done. Now, Nikarima tips one back underneath across. In the end, to Molo. Last tackle, 20 metres out. They need a good kick here. So they'll go to the left. It comes across to Katoa. He'll go high. This kick's positioned beautifully. They go up. Anderson took it nicely.
1: Yeah.
0: And that's a penalty.
1: Yeah,
0: there was obstructors. There was people laid out. Herbie's a bit... Well, Herbie's on the ground now. Not in a good way.
2: Yeah, it's an ankle or it's something that... Obviously, it was just... He's running through, had eyes for the football. Katoni Staggs, they just stopped their run there. And, you know, it was taken cleanly in the end by Anderson. I don't know whether there was too much in that. But these days, you know, you need to give him a clear passage through. And they blocked his passage now. It's debatable whether or not they had their eyes on the football or whether they were looking at the man, but he doesn't look like he's in a good shape at the moment.
0: No, he's clutching at an ankle and he's trying to get back on his line.
2: He's obviously rolled it on the way down and, yeah, they need him to stay out there if they're going to mount any sort of comeback.
0: Here come the Dolphins. They need to score now as they head to the right. Knowles takes a carry to himself and takes the ball to 2 metres out. The Dolphins in the middle of the field. Marshall King took it himself. Still going, Marshall King. He's been inspired by Billy Walters. They'll get six again. So, Dolphins with plenty of possession at the moment as they go to the left. Katoa spins out of one. Almost got away. Tried to get away from another. Finally, they wrestle him to the ground. It's Payne Huss this time who brings him to the ground. Dolphins chant goes up. Marshall King tips one back underneath Flegler. Oh, good tackle from Walsh. Really good tackle and gave him a bit of a gobble as well in the process. Now they go to the left. It goes to Nikarima. He got the offload. Ball loose on the deck. It was touched and went forward. Poor pass from Cody Nikarima. Great defense.
2: He's gone,
0: from Brisbane.
2: Herbie's
0: gone.
2: He's
0: in some trouble. So this is a big moment as well because he's still limping at the present moment. Max Platt yet to be seen. And Herbie, he's just hurt his ankle again. Now, he can be a little bit of a dramist.
3: Drama queen?
0: Yeah, well, I'm not going to say that word. No, I didn't say that. I said he likes drama sometimes,
3: yeah,
0: Herbie.
3: Yeah, you don't know the severity of that ankle, but, you know, he's pretty tough, Herbie. He's going to play on. But, you know, looking at the first 20 minutes of this game, Brisbane have been perfect. Like, everything they've done has been right, even from guys flirting with the sideline and making sure they come in so they don't get dragged out. They've just been on point.
0: They give away a penalty, but you're right. Look at that. They're 100% completion rate at the moment with one error up the 20 minutes, Bentia.
3: Yeah, and territory-wise, they've had all of it. I'd be worried if I'm Christian Wolf. We just saw some vision there of the coach's box.
2: Very similar to what happened last night, boys, with the Warriors. You know, they completely just dominated, you know, the first 30 minutes of the game. And then, you know, you just got to – the Dolphins just need to hang in there. You know, their moment will come, it'll swing. They just need to be ready to take it when it does, and they need to make sure that they don't continually allow more points to build up. And that's what Penrith did well. They held there for a while and worked their way back into the game with, you know, getting the fundamentals right.
0: That's what they need to do. Expert comments, thanks to Seabus Super, as now Walters shifts to Duppy. Duppy takes the ball to the line. I do like the fact that Duppy has been willing to take the ball into the line a bit early. Now Willison with the ball. 18-0 if you're just joining us. 19 to play in the first half. Triple M rocking the footy for Ream Hot Water and McDonald's as they go right now. Duffy takes it himself, one-on-one. Spun got the offload back to the left. Goes across to Billy Walters. He showed and go. Tackled now, 5 metres out. He'll get to his feet quickly. Now, Walsh, first receiver, goes to Mam. Grubber kick, numbers. Ball loose on the deck. Oh, it's played back. It's a knock-on. Well, I think there's been countless knock-ons. They're claiming at it.
3: Try.
0: They're going to point to the spot and say it's a try. Well, that's a dog's breakfast. Willison's going to claim it.
3: Billy Walters.
0: Billy Walters again. It could be the worst grubber of all time, but we've got to have a look at this, Ryan Girdler.
2: Yeah, obviously, they get to the last tackle there. The Broncos, pretty ordinary set, to be honest. Mam just sticks it. Mam just sticks it on the right foot, and then you have a couple of Broncos players go through there and just try and come up with the football. Bostock goes back and he gets involved in the play as well. It definitely comes off someone. There comes off Bostock.
0: Comes off Bostock.
2: So now they need to see whether Mariner gets it.
0: It's 100% a try.
3: It's a try.
2: And then Bostock has another go at it while he's in the in goal trying just to force the football. The hammer gets lost in the collision with Bostock and the ball is now just open and in the in goal. And this is where it gets interesting here. Does Mariner touch it? If he does, it goes backward. Bostock knocks it backwards out of Mariner's hands. Ooh, it goes through the legs there of Willison. And who gets on it first? Who's going to claim it? It looks like Mariner. It's Willison.
0: Oh, Willison gets it.
2: It's Willison.
0: That is a try. It's ugly, but it counts.
2: It's a great call, actually, from Smith. He got that right, you know, like to be down there and to have that awareness. Because it was an absolute mess, and then to come up with the right call, well done to the ref.
3: They've got
2: to
3: check down the dolphin sheds. They must have mixed up the caffeine tablets with sleeping tablets. Someone's got to go check the label down there. I haven't seen them like this.
0: I have. Well, I was there a couple of weeks ago.
3: This is very KO Stadium.
0: We were there. We were at KO Stadium.
3: This is very similar, isn't it?
2: Yeah.
3: There's got to be investigation into the trainers.
0: So 82% on the Pertec kick predictor. Walsh, I don't know what they're waiting for. It's been ticked off.
2: Wow. And we're only 23 minutes in.
3: I know.
2: It's serious because we know that the Dolphins can capitulate. We've seen it.
0: No, we've seen it all.
2: We have seen it. They need to find something.
3: It gets bad really quickly with them, doesn't it?
0: Yep. So let's see what the Dolphins are made of, because a lot of people with this Battle of Brisbane. So they'll come in now and flags are up. He's done it too easily tonight. 24-0 with 17 to play in the first half as Triple M rocks the footy.
1: Nothing lifts like a cat from United Forklifts. Still on special for just $29,990 while stocks last. 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
4: Dolphins searching for something. They made a double change. So Gilbert and Plathon, Molo and Flegler come off. Just from that, mess in the in-goal there, Mariner has pulled up with a pretty awful cork. He just had the trainer working on him for a good 90 seconds. He's just jogged back into place, but he's not 100%.
3: Oh, God.
0: Well, he's certainly had some injuries with thighs, hasn't he, this year?
3: He's not wearing, he's not even wearing a guard today yet.
0: No, he's not. So if you're just joining us, the Battle of Brisbane is very much not a battle at the moment. 24-0, tries in the fourth minute, and it's just been a Mam with two tries, Willison with a try, and Mariner with a try. Rhys Walsh 4 from 4. As now they come out the back again, and here they go again. It's all this time Bostock trying to get under. Well, it was high, and there's a bit of push and shove, and Gilbert's giving a bit back to Mariner. So nothing going the way of the Dolphins at the moment, Ryan Girdler, it's just been constant pressure from the Bronx.
3: Not one thing.
2: Yeah, no, it was a nice shift out there. I mean, it's great to see the Broncos in this kind of, in this mood, but why do you think, boys, the fact that the weight of expectation fell away from the Broncos this week, because it was the first week that they mathematically couldn't make it, and then they come out? Do you think that's got something to do with the mentality of the way that they're playing tonight, Benny?
3: Absolutely. Like I said, like living here in Brizzy, like all week it's been about, you know, how much are the Dolphins going to win by, and, you know, they're going to be top four and Brisbane have no chance. And I just feel like Brisbane are playing a lot freer today, and, you know, it's been immaculate what they've done. Looking at the stats here, they've been perfect, just perfect. So mentality has been a huge part.
0: Duffy to Haas, and he's brought down 20 metres out. Expert comments thanks to Seba Super. Here come the Bronx. They're back into the middle of this time. It goes out the back. Duffy. Oh, that's their first mistake.
5: That's
0: trouble. Give it across the Hammer. That's Hammer
5: trouble.
0: Big one. Hammer over the 30. Here he's over the 40. There's a chase on from Stags. He's 30 metres out. It's a foot race. He will not catch him. The Hammer scores. Well, there's a fight back. He needed that. The Dolphins needed it. They score for the first time tonight. 24-4. Kick the car on the Beacon Trade scoreboard.
3: You had the feeling there that the Broncos were going to score another try, wasn't it? And it was just a short ball to Jaden Hunt on this left edge, and he just knocked it on cold. And then the ball bounced twice. Hammer scooped it up, and we know what happens there. He runs 80 metres, and they try the Broncos defence to shut the gate, and they just can't shut that space. Off he goes. Katoni Staggs is chasing from the opposite side of the field. He does a great job of pushing the Hammer out here. It's going to be a tough kick here for Jermaine Asako, but again, so they're back in the game. They got a bit of momentum, but they haven't had to work for it. That was just individual.
0: That was luck.
3: Yeah, luck.
0: Well, they looked like they were going to score again, Brisbane, if I'm honest with you.
3: Yeah.
2: He's incredible. He's an incredible athlete, the Hammer. He only ever sort of runs as fast as he needs to. I was just hoping then he picked it up and there was cover coming, and that we were really going to have to see him, you know, use his fourth and fifth gear. But he never really got out of third there, did he? He eased up right at the end there as Staggs came across. But, yeah, it was obviously a very important moment in the scheme of things for the Dolphins tonight. They needed points before halftime, and Mr. Reliable, the guy that always finds a way for him, gets it done. But
0: yeah,
2: a long way to go.
0: There is a long way back if you're just joining us. 54% on the Pertec kick predictor. 24 points to 4. Here comes Asako. Well, it looked difficult. Not if you're Jermaine Asako. He did that easy. 24-6 as Triple M rocks the footy sideline. Elliot Lovejoy.
4: Yeah, Payne Haas getting a breather for Brisbane. Ben Tulsey into the fold, and Gerds just on the Hammer. That was right in front of me. He almost threatened to get out of second gear and just took it back. I know there's a lot of people that still say Jason Saab's the fastest man in rugby league. If the Hammer ever got to fourth gear, I reckon he's got him.
0: he's an athlete.
2: To see. That's,
0: you know, he runs like Brett Mullins. You know, they're so light that you just can't judge their speed, you know?
3: Wouldn't it be nice? It would just be so nice.
2: Imagine that.
3: To feel that way.
2: Yeah. Like, if I would have picked up that ball in the backfield like that, by halfway, I would have been looking for support.
3: Yeah.
0: 24 points to 6, 14 to play in the first half on the Triple M Beacon Trade scoreboard has been all the Broncos. Completing at 93%. One of their errors, but two tries came from mistakes. Billy Waters has been brilliant. As now, Plath. Beat one, beat two. Plath goes up the middle. He's up over the 40. Plath's beating. He's over the 50. Great run, Max Plath. Where's he been? Great footballer. Quick play the ball now. Marshall King goes to the left-hand side. Now it comes back to the middle. He tried to get away from Gilbert. Six again. It was touched. So that's Kurt Donoghue, I'm sorry. He's out. The Junkyard Dog is out there. 30 metres out. Here's Fini Buiaki. He comes in for some work and gets the ball to the 20-metre line. Well, if they can get another try, that will be something. As now, Donoghue underneath the Plath, and Plath just goes straight and hard into contact. And he's brought down now 12 metres out. Middle of the field. Now they go back to that right. It goes to the Hammer underneath the Bostock. Bostock tried to go through a gap, and he's brought down 9 metres out. Three tackles gone there, 8 metres out. Now they go to the left. Donoghue out the back. It goes to Asako. Flat pass and try. Great try. This time probably Lemuelu. The Dolphins are back. 24-10. Kick the calm on the Beacon Trade scoreboard.
3: Well, they've made two clean line breaks on that side there on Duffy. They're really getting out there and putting those back rows. It's Lemuelu there. They're putting him on his inside shoulder and making him make those tough tackles. But it all comes back to Max Platt. Just a clean break through the middle of the field. Hasn't he had an impact? You're probably thinking about it now. He should have started, right? They needed his type of energy. But again, when the Dolphins are putting on their plays, they look dangerous going to that left-hand side, don't they, Gerd?
2: Yeah, they really do. And it's a lovely shift, and it's a great ball by Katoa. Holds it up. Staggs comes in. He reads it quite well. Because Katoa then, you know, we got Staggs so committed on that lead line. If he passes it out the back, it's a two-on-one as well. But, you know, he ran such a good line there. Lemuelu, it didn't matter that Staggs was coming in. You know, he was headed to the try line, and They're just springing their step at the moment, that little bit of confidence, that little bit of momentum, and now it's sort of, all of a sudden it's 24-12 and it's back on the Broncos.
0: Can you believe this?
3: Well, that's what I'm saying. Like, if you go on the break 24-12, it's such a difference, isn't it?
0: 90% on the Pertec kick predictor, and he kicked it easily. 24 points to 12. Brisbane over the Dolphins. 11 to play in the first half. Sideline, Bob Jane, T-Mart, Elliot Lovejoy.
4: It's changed the entire atmosphere of what is a Dolphins-friendly crowd tonight. Well, 3 minutes ago, Dobbo, it felt like they were dead in the casket, the Dolphins. Like the Undertaker, they wake up from that hammer try. Totally different. The energy they brought back after that try as well. Absolutely has changed down here on the sideline.
0: Geez, they can score some points quickly, can't they, boys? Both teams. But the Dolphins, we've seen it week after week. If they get in a mood, they can just load points.
3: Mate, this is a great fixture.
0: It's a game of footy, boys. If you're just joining us, it's 24 points to 12. First half. As Selwyn Cobbo now, he brings the ball back and Gilbert will come in for some work.
5: Jordan!
0: Ryan Girdler. Ben Teo, Ben Dobbin, Elliot Lovejoy with you as Lemuelu, one out.
5: Yabu!
0: And the momentum tracker, just having a look at that on the Fox Sports coverage. It was all Broncos, except for the last 2 minutes. And it's now a 12-point ball game. Now the ball goes to Fini Fuiaki, and he just gets those legs pumping. Runs into Tolte and also Jaden Hunt. So they'll go back to the left-hand side. The Junkyard Dog in Kurt Donoghue just gets the head down, and he's brought down short of the halfway. So now they go right. Last tackle, Isaiah Katoa. He'll go high. They're going to try Carapani. He's been quiet by his own standards, Carapani. He hasn't had a lot of work to do early. And now they'll come off their own line. This time the ball back in the middle. Anderson just got ragdolled. So they've gone up a gear, the Dolphins, with a couple of tries, as now they come back into the middle.
2: Well, it's an interesting period in the game, boys, because they've obviously got Payne off. They've just taken Willison off.
3: Yep.
2: And the Dolphins have just put on, you know, energy and Platt and Donoghue, you know. So it's an interesting period.
3: And panic.
0: Oh, he's slow to his feet, man. Now Walsh goes across the dummy. Numbers. And it's been risky, all right. It's been taken. And now the Dolphins have another opportunity. Why are they throwing those kind of balls in their own 30-metre line?
3: What an intercept from Herbie Farnworth. Just one hand picked it out the air. This is unbelievable.
0: I feel like this is Groundhog Day and we've been here before, Ben Teo. Now the ball to Donoghue. It goes across to Gilbert in the middle and Gilbert's brought down on the 20-metre line. 24 points to 12, 9 to play in the first half. They go to the left. This is back into the middle. This is Donoghue, who's been inspirational since he's come on. He's finally brought down on the 10. Now, they go to the left. It comes to Marshall King. Plath, Nikarima. Flat pass goes across to Connolly Lemuelu. Stags read it well. Last tackle, 5 metres out. They're running towards the Milton Street end, the Dolphins. As they go back now, Katoa stands. They're going to go one-on-one. There's numbers everywhere. Anderson took it well. He took it well, Anderson. There was a blocker there.
3: What a take.
2: Yeah, it was a great take. But we just spoke about what's going on tactically from both of these sides at the moment. I feel like when the Dolphins get into this stage of the game and they got Flegler off and they got Moller off, they just lack that big body to get momentum through the middle third. And sometimes they can play a little bit too sideways. And that's what we saw just then. They need someone still to lay that line for them, try and generate some ruck speed so those smaller, sort of more ball-playing forwards can do their thing.
0: Billy Walters has got a finger dislocation. He's just had it put back in. We'll keep an eye on that. So quick play the ball as now Walsh tries to kick from dummy half. Hammer slipped over. Had just picked it up.
2: Oh, he's a magician.
0: He's just a magician, all right. But he came back, and that's 20 metres he comes back. So this is a good game of football if you're just joining us. 8 minutes left in the first half. 24 points to 12. As now the ball goes to that left, as now it's Cobbo one out.
2: That's a good run.
0: Really good run.
2: Good play the ball.
0: Now they'll come back to that right-hand side. Donoghue kicks into the back. Now it goes across. Hammer, they've stripped him for numbers. Goes across to Bostock. Bostock comes back on the inside. It was probably the right move. It was probably the right move, and he gets a penalty for offside. So, possession in the last 10 minutes has been really dominant towards the Dolphins.
2: It was a great line that was laid by Cobbo. It just spoke about how they need someone just to generate that ruck speed. On the back of that play the ball, it was a great shift. And yeah, I don't know, you said that Bostock did the right thing. I thought he should have given it to his winner in Asako there and let him take on the sideline.
0: Well, you know a little bit more of it than me, mate. So now we'll go back to that left, underneath the Plath. Plath just goes hard and hard and straight. Brought down now, 5 metres out. Quick play the ball. Goes across now. The 14 is Donoghue. He'll play the ball. Now they go to that right. Plath to Katoa.
2: Oh, that's a
0: Katoa.
2: Ball.
0: Now it goes to Asako. One-on-one. They get another one. Dolphins are back. Dolphins are back. 24 points to 16. King the Calm on the Beacon Trade scoreboard.
2: Oh, yeah, they're just starting to roll into their set pieces. And, boys, we were just talking about how they can just pole on points and they can do it really quickly, and we're just seeing it now. And the Broncos, it's the resilience, you know. They're just sort of falling away, especially defensively on the edges. They're making some really bad decisions. This time, you know, we just spoke about the set piece that they almost scored on a couple of rucks earlier. They move it back to that left-hand side after the penalty. They open up the space to this right, and it's a lovely set piece. But really, the Broncos, they didn't throw a lot at him, but it's just a bad, really bad defensive decision by Mariner, who comes well and truly out of the line, Benny, for absolutely no reason. And again, that's just frustration. You know, that's just basically trying to solve problems on your own in a team sport. And it just doesn't happen. It doesn't work.
3: Well, he left Carapani isolated there with Bostock and Asako, and it was just quick hands from Bostock to put Asako away. But when you talk about it, you're right, because they've had it all their way, and it's just started to turn against them. And now guys are going outside of their system and trying to solve things. And we got a game now.
0: We have got a game.
3: We've got a game.
0: 70% on the Pertec kick predictor. And the Dolphins crowd, they are up and about now.
2: Yeah, I reckon Elliot's fins up. No doubt about that.
0: So now, here's Jermaine Asako. Has he kicked this, Ben? 30 metres out, 5 in off the Western touchline.
3: No.
0: Okay. He comes in now. What would you know?
2: That's beautiful.
0: What would you know?
3: Oh, my
0: Don't
3: God.
0: Comment at all. Asako converts. 24-18. They've put on 18 points in 9 minutes. Wow. Dolphins know how to score. Sideline, Bob J. T-Mart, Elliot Lovejoy.
4: Gerd's fin is certainly rigid. Brisbane.
2: That's a term you don't hear on radio.
0: Rigid. Okay, you don't need to repeat it. All right, move on.
4: Onto the field, boys. The world's shortest break. He's back out there.
0: Is that it? Is it? Payne Huss has been brought back into the game.
2: Oh, that was great.
0: Do something, please. Righto, so can you believe this, Ben Teo?
3: Oh, it's incredible. Yeah, quickly get Payne back out there. Save us, Payne. And
0: well, Donoghue's made a difference. Oh, Gilbert's dropped the ball. Can you believe that? Oh, Gilbert has dropped the ball. First carry. All the momentum is going your way.
3: You've just got to hold the ball.
0: You've just got to hold the ball on your carry. Having a look at the Harvey Norman replay. Stags, it was a shot from Grant Anderson.
2: Like, mate, if one of my back rowers lost the ball, or a front rower off the kickoff because he got tackled by a winger, you'd send him off.
3: He's got to go.
0: He's got to go.
2: Just keep walking.
3: You can play Queensland Cup next week.
0: Anyway, stay with us. His man. Oh, beat one, beat two.
3: Oh, my God.
0: Set play, Ezra Mann. Well, defence isn't a key tonight, but I tell you what, it's entertaining. 28-18, kick to come. Mann gets a triple. Can you believe this, Ryan Gerber?
2: Oh, yeah. I can. I'm still trying to get over the winger putting a shot on the front row and him dropping the ball. But on the back of that, like, Ezra Mann again, you know, just
3: he's
2: not...
3: Yeah,
2: he's got spiders on him tonight. Obviously, very passionate Indigenous man, just, you know, rises to the occasion, gets his opportunity back. Got a couple of games back-to-back now, and this time there's nothing doing off the scrum. He puts just great footwork on Katoa again, whose defence has been really poor tonight.
3: Mate.
2: Sort of goes to the inside, just holds him up, sits him down in his seat, and then accelerates left foot, right foot, and then Katoa's just done. And then Bostock comes in, but it's too late. Finny Fuyaki tries to get across there and help out, but Mam's just, he's as strong as he is quick, and yeah, what a first half he's had.
3: He's having a real issue, isn't he, Katoa, with his defence today? Like, yeah, he's just missing one-on-one tackles.
0: That was a big miss tonight. That was a big one.
3: He doesn't look like he's in that physical mood to make those tackles.
0: So, Walsh now to make this 30. That'll be 48 points in the first half. Defence hasn't been a strong point, but it's entertaining.
3: Well, the Broncos are playing like they got nothing to lose. Like, they're not playing finals. The Dolphins are playing that way too.
0: Yeah.
3: They're playing that way.
0: Yeah. Gilbert, that kind of error is so costly. Oh. 72% on the Pertec kick predictor. So, Walsh has been perfect with the boot to date. This to click over 30. He'll come in now. Comes in, rolls it round. Flags are up. 30 points to 18. It's not full time. It's the first half. 2 minutes 50 left. Broncos over the Dolphins. Sideline for Bob Jane, teammate Elliot Lovejoy.
4: Double, I'm just so happy for our Triple M family because they've had redemption. The game prior to this was an absolute snore fest. And Manly in the storm over in the west. This game has had everything, and that's yet another, I know Mam did most of the work, another try assist to your man Billy Walters.
0: Well, I guess so, yes. He passed the ball, you want to give him that.
3: Yeah, but when you pass the ball and you pass it with confidence, you put it into the other bloke.
0: There you go, thanks coach. Righto, we're back to the action. Oh wow, and Va'asemu, like VJ's out there and he beat the first tackler. Got a strong carry, just the motor isn't there fully yet, but it will be there. So now the Broncos with an opportunity before halftime. 2 minutes 30 left before halftime as Tolte in the middle of the field made 8 metres and knocked on.
3: Oh.
0: And knocked on. So now the Dolphins get a chance. Can you believe this, Gerds?
2: Oh, look, anything could happen tonight. Anything could happen. 2 minutes to go now. The Dolphins electing just to push that scrum over to that left-hand side of the field. So they open up this right side, and that'll bring, you know, both centres over, you would imagine. Herbie will sort of, well, he'll go into the scrum, and it'll release Fini Fuiaki, who's looking to run the lead line there with the hammer out the back, and, gee, that's a dangerous combination.
0: So now they'll shift. Now they come out the back. Katoa, Nikarima, they've got numbers. Here goes the hammer. He put a bit of footwork on, brought down on the 20. Dolphins chant goes up. They go back to the left. They trail 30 points to 18 at the moment. First half with a minute 30 left. Dolphins right on the attack. They get the ball to the 10-metre line. Now, the open side is the left. That's where they head. It goes across Donoghue, middle of the field. Tried to ragdoll. He's been so good. And Donoghue's brought down in a good tackle as well. They come back to the right. Now it goes Katoa underneath the Fini Uiaki. Strong tackle as well in the end. It was Tolte he had to make it, and he did a good job. Now they'll play the ball quickly. They come back. Out they come. Numbers everywhere. Shocking pass in the end. They'll come back, clean it up. It goes back. That was beautiful by Herbie. Herbie comes through. Beat one. No. Beat two. Fadler scores under the black dot. I cannot believe what we are seeing.
3: What's going on? Like
0: 30 points to 22, kick the gun bit to you.
3: They shift to the left-hand side. Cody Nikarima goes for a tunnel ball. It goes along the ground 30 metres. Salwan Cobbo sprints back, scoops it off the ground, lifts it to Herbie Farnworth, who then tracks back infield, and the seas just open up, and there's no Broncos there. It was a phenomenal play from Salwan Cobbo to get it to Herbie.
2: It was.
3: And then he hits infield, and he just runs right past Va'asemu, right past all the middle forwards, and scores underneath the post. Like, where were the inside guys working hard for the Broncos? When you watch that back, that's unacceptable.
2: They've just seen that ball. Katoa just throws it along the deck. They've all just seen that ball and relaxed and stopped. Tolte and that are just there after making the error. And they've just relaxed thinking that, oh, well, the outside backs are going to clean that up. It's a dead ball. And then all of a sudden, Herbie gets it. And when he puts the pedal down, it's a sight to behold.
3: What's the second half going to be?
2: It might be the time to ask you, but can, as a coach, you get a team in there that have leaked like 30 points in the first half and get them to focus on defence, or is it done?
0: 100% on the Pertec kick predictor. Here comes Jermaine. And converts. Okay, it's half-time. and it's 30 points to 24. Unbelievable heart of football. We're going to have a break. We're going to have a relax. We're going to come back. We're going to dissect it. Broncos leading at the moment, but with no confidence at the moment. 30 points to 24. Triple M rocking the footy.
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5: Triple M rocks footy.
0: Oh, welcome back. Half Time here, and it's all football here at the moment. I don't even know if it's the Dolphins. I don't know if you can say the Broncos have had the better half. 30 points to 24, 6-point ball game. 18-0 up, 24-0 up were the Broncos. And then the Dolphins clawed their way back. They got it back to 24-18. Then it went to 30 points to 18. And then on the stroke of halftime, Herbie Farmworth scores to leave it, as we speak, at 30 points to 24. Ryan Girdler, Ben Teo, explain. What have we seen this first half?
3: Yeah, look, to summarise that half, you know, Brisbane couldn't have had a more perfect 20 minutes. I thought they were just on point. Everything they did, they had a lot of energy in their defence. They were getting through their sets. They had 100% completion. And just every time they got down there, bang, bang, bang, they were putting on tries. And to be honest, I accused the Dolphins of taking sleeping tablets instead of caffeine tablets, because that's how they came out to start the game. They were shell-shocked. It's like they weren't ready for that style of intensity. And then things started to turn. A couple of things went against Brisbane, and then they just fell apart. And then the Dolphins came. It all came from the intercept. Sorry, the 80-metre runaway try from Hammer. And now we've got a game of high scoring, but it doesn't look like anyone's very interested in making tackles and turning teams, the opposition away.
0: I agree. Gerds, what do you need? If you're Christian, what's your messaging?
2: The concern for the Dolphins and their fans is the fact that, you know, we're only a few weeks out from finals footy. And, you know, the teams that have success at that time of year, they build into something. You know, it's a process. And you can't have the capacity to be a team that turns up one week and then plays the next week, because you get knocked out in the finals. Yep. You need to be every week putting in a consistent, there needs to be a baseline of your performance. And unfortunately for the Dolphins and everyone that's, you know, up and about how they're going to finish off at the end of the year, for mine, their baseline isn't where it needs to be. You can't perform like that a couple of weeks out. Agreed. Against a side that isn't playing finals and puts 30 points on you in the first half, Benny.
3: Yeah, because we've all heard about the Battle of Brisbane all week, and this is sort of has a finals atmosphere. We had the Indigenous smoking ceremony. There was a lot of standing around. It felt like a capacity crowd. It felt like a finals game, yeah. And they just melted.
2: Yeah.
3: They absolutely melted the Dolphins. So super disappointing. What's disappointing for the Broncos is they couldn't have had a more perfect start, and now Dolphins are back in the game within 12-13 minutes.
17: Yeah.
3: There was four tries.
17: It was crazy. We're going to take a break. Huda Guru is playing here at halftime. Fireworks are plenty. Fireworks will be back on the field very shortly as Triple M rocks and footy.
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1: Mitre 10's got your back. Their trade centres are open early, stocked for the job and ready when you are. Mitre 10 Trade.
0: Walsh, too easy to man. That was just all class. It was Reece Walsh at first receiver. He gave a little pass to Ezra Mam and the Broncos strike. Walters, Mam, oh Mam, goes again and gets another. He's got a double. He's going to be hard to stop tonight, Ezra Mam. And you want to know something, it's personal. 10-0. Well, oh, here goes the through. Difference. He's up over the halfway. He's got numbers on the inside. Goes to Mariner. Shut the gate. Billy Walters, you are a superstar. Walsh, first receiver, goes to Mam, grab a kick, numbers. Ball loose on the deck. Oh, it's played back, it's a knock-on.
3: Try.
0: They're going to point to the spot and say it's a try. Well, that's a dog's breakfast. Hammer over the 30. He's over the 40. It's a foot race. He will not catch him. The hammer scores. Well, there's a fight back. Asako converts. 24-18. They've put on 18 points in 9 minutes. It's his Mam. Oh, beat one, beat two. Does he get there?
3: Oh, my God.
0: Set play, Ezra Mam. Herbie comes through. Beat one. No, no. Farnworth scores under the black dot. I cannot believe what we are seeing. The Broncos leading at the moment, but with no confidence at the moment. 30 points to 24.
17: Oh, welcome back. Second half just about to get underway as Triple M Rocks and Woody. The Mitsubishi Dryden scoreboard. Brisbane 30. The Dolphins 24. Ryan Girdler, Ben Teo, Ben Dobbin, as the Hooter Gurus have played a couple of songs.
2: Yeah.
17: They played your song.
2: Oh, they did, yeah. I haven't heard that one before for a while anyway. I was just asking Ben, and some of the listeners might have been interesting, you know, from a coach's perspective, when you have a big scoreline like that, the defence isn't the focal point in the first half. I said to Benny, like, is that something you go in and address? How do you address that at halftime? Or is the sort of as the bird flown the coop and you just focus on the attack and trying to score more points at the opposition? I mean, where do you go?
3: Yeah, no, I'll definitely be focusing or refocusing them on that defensive attitude. And obviously, as a coach, you'd be thinking to yourself, I missed the mark at the start of the game and I missed the mark during the week because they haven't come out here and applied themselves. So I'll be trying to find two or three things that I can find that can really adjust them with their defence, whether it's help them to move a little bit quicker, whether that's their commitment and their footwork and their defence. And I'd actually challenge them on it because I'd say, I'd acknowledge that we've been poor and we weren't up to scratch attitude-wise, but then I'd challenge them of what does the first 10 minutes of the second half look like? Like, show me where we should have been. And that's what I would be looking at. And I'd challenge a couple of players on some of their defensive misses and their attitude towards it. I thought Katoa has been very poor today.
2: Yeah.
3: And he's really got to sharpen up. Otherwise, he's going to have a lot of traffic for a lot of years.
0: Yeah. Who are you going to tip now? You tipped the Broncos at the start.
3: I still think the Broncos look sharper. Just for the entirety of the first half, I think they look stronger. They look bigger when Willison, Paddy Carrigan, and Payne are back on the field, Gerds, together.
2: Yeah.
3: I still feel that's too big.
2: Yeah. No, I agree. But interesting, like, you need to know that, and that's when you really need to know your players too, Benny, isn't it? When you can, like, who you can go at halftime, who you can, you know, because I'm looking at Katoa's game and he's a really consistent player. Yeah. But you can see tonight his defensive efforts are really affecting his attack because he's off on both sides of the ball and he's throwing balls that you don't see him throw. So it's like, you know, you need to understand the mentality of the individual before you can go and just all of a sudden have those individual conversations, right?
3: Yeah.
2: Really important part of it.
17: Oh, what a game of football we've got. 30 points to 24. Defence hasn't been a strong point, has it?
3: We said earlier, again, this has been a disappointing half for both teams.
17: Yeah.
3: I don't know what anyone's getting out of this game so far.
17: Yeah.
3: I'm intrigued to see what the second half looks like.
17: Well, Elliot will get some instructions out of what was the messaging. But you're right, when Payne-Huss leaves that side, they are in all sorts, aren't they?
3: I know Billy Walters had a fantastic game, but when Payne-Huss went off the field, that was it for Brisbane. Like, the momentum was gone, the strong carries. And
2: they'll obviously, he's not going to be there next year, and they've got Barnett coming in, completely different style of player.
3: Way different, yeah.
2: But, you know, this is a look for the Broncos fans and the coaching staff of what life is without Payne, and I'm sure they'd be concerned.
17: Well, the Dolphins are back out there. Triple M rocking the footy. 30 points to 24 on the Triple M Mitsubishi Triton scoreboard. Ben Teo, Ben Dobbin, along with Ryan Girdler and Elliot Lovejoy. Todd Smith, the referee. Second half, not bad. We had the Hooter Gurus. That's as good a halftime entertainment. I mean, had Riley Green here this year as well. I should say that. But
2: Greeny, yeah, he did a good
17: he
2: job.
17: Was good. Greeny was good.
2: Yeah.
17: You like Greeny, didn't you, Ventura?
3: Yeah, I loved it.
17: Second half underway. Triple M rocking the footy is. Now, Gilbert comes back. Oh, he got met by a wall. He held onto the ball. That's the main thing. So now they get back into it. They'll come back through Conley Lemuelu, who takes a carry. Now they'll go to Plath. Jeez, he's just a footballer, isn't he? Max Plath. Look at that. Max Platt. It just is a worker. Short of the 40 as Fini Fuiaki comes in for some work. Good set off the start. Just short of the halfway. Four tackles into the set. Now, Donahue tried to get away from him, but just takes the tackle. And he's 45 metres out, five tackles. Last tackle is Isaiah Katoa. Will go high. He puts the ball up in the air. Carapani leapt and knocked on. Penalty. So there was obstructors, there was blockers, and Carapani drops it, and the Dolphins get a penalty, Ben Teo.
3: I don't know how Todd Smith comes up with that decision. Like, that's happening so fast.
2: It
17: was offside.
3: Oh, yeah.
17: It's off Carapani. Mariner just grabs it, and that's automatically offside.
2: Yeah.
17: So they're going to play on. Here they go. Gilbert with the ball, takes the ball to 10 metres out. Dolphins, can they square up this game? Now they go to that left-hand side. They tip one back underneath the Max Plath. Semu, he makes the tackle along with Tolte. So they're 5 metres out. Marshall King goes to the right. He holds up Gartoa, back underneath the Bostock. Bostock trying to get away from one. Brought down in a good tackle as well. So they're 5 metres out. Marshall King guards from dummy half. Six again. Milks a penalty. Inside the 10. Had to happen. Now they shift again. They come back underneath. Plath. Still going Plath. Brought down 5 metres out middle of the field. 30 points to 24. Dolphins right on the attack. Now they come back. Katoa goes across to Lemuelu. And he's brought down in a good tackle. They open up the right. Now a mistake. Lemuelu made a mistake.
2: Oh.
17: Sideline.
2: That's coach killer, boys.
17: It certainly is.
2: My God.
17: What was the message out of the sheds? Elliot Lovejoy for Bob JT Mark.
4: The Dolphins, what you'd expect. Christian Wolfe just wanted his team to be more consistent with and without the footy and lift the intensity. I was a bit surprised with Madge out of the Broncos. Obviously happy with the start, wants his halves to keep on running. He was actually really happy with their defensive efforts, he said. He thought two of the Dolphins' tries were quite fluky and still thought they were on top in this game.
17: Probably want to look at his own backyard about fluky tries. Anyway, the two of them were. You have to miss a tackle. Hammer got missed. Anyway, we're not going to criticise coaching comments at halftime. Ryan Girdler. You always had good coaches' comments, didn't you?
2: Yeah, fantastic.
17: You love that? Do you think that was right, what he said?
2: What he said then? It certainly wouldn't have been my address, but he obviously knows his group. He's going to try and get the best out of him. We'll see if it works in the second half.
17: So, Broncos on the halfway, coming out of points. That's five tackles. They need a good kick here. 30 points to 24. Brisbane over the Dolphins. Taken nicely by Selwood Cobbo on the 10-metre line. Selwood just ran at Anderson and shoved Anderson out of the way. Jeez, he's strong, isn't he, Ben?
3: Oh, so strong.
17: Now they shift across. Farmworth put a little bobble on. Went towards the middle of the field. They wrestle him nicely in the sense that he's brought down. He tried to get slow to his feet, milk a penalty. They go right. Now it goes to Hammer. Then Hammer goes to Azarko, who just wound up. Not really going anywhere at the moment. Hang on.
3: Tom Gilbert, HIA.
17: So he's gone and Felice Kaufusi comes in.
2: That's
17: so
2: convenient.
17: Yeah. So not a bad little replacement, is it, to bring Felice Kaufusi into the game? Why are they booing?
2: I'm not
17: because
2: sure what
17: because
2: that,
17: of how slow he's taking to come off? Or is that what they're booing him for?
3: I think so, but I think he can jog off, you know.
17: Well, he's under a head assessment. He has to get assessed. He might not be right. Anyway, that's not my decision. He's Finny Fuliaki. He looks at... And now, here's Felice Kaufusi. He spins into one. Still going Felice. He's a good replacement. Gets to his feet, plays the ball. Last tackle. Now it goes across. Gartoa. Tolte was offside. Pump one down the middle. This is a good kick from Gartoa. Carapani took it on his own line. Came back towards the 10. Met by a good chase. That's a good chase from the Dolphins. And he got what he deserved. That's a great chase, Ben Teo.
3: Well, yeah, and Reece Walsh didn't want to take that ball. He left it for Carapani, and Carapani got picked up and driven back, and you can see a lot of complaining to the referees at the moment from Brisbane. I hope that's not a change in their mentality and looking for something easy.
17: Oh, no, there's been a mistake. This has been a big mistake, and it's a knock-on. It's gone backwards.
2: Oh.
17: So they've regathered it.
2: What's happened there?
17: Jeez, they were lucky then, Brisbane. Jaden Hunt. Oh! Donoghue came out of the line at Sebu.
3: It's heating up.
17: It is starting to fire up this. Here comes Payne Haas. They wrestle in. So Brisbane coming off their own line. So now tackle three. They come back. Duffy digs into the line. Goes out to Walsh. Walsh to Staggs. Staggs on this western touchline. Read well by Farnworth. They just wrap him up. Third man in. Bring him to the ground. That's what the message is. Get him to the ground, Ben Teo. That's slowing it down a little bit. As Brisbane reset first receiver. Samu tried to get his arms free. Didn't work. Now they'll play the ball. Difference in the dummy half. Last tackle. Goes across to Walsh. Left foot kick. Goes high. Hammer. The chase is on. Ball batter back. Brisbane pick up. Flick pass. That was the wrong play. Double knock on.
2: Why'd he dummy it?
17: Why did he do that?
3: Who was that?
2: Oh, if he passes it, is that Tolte? If he passes that first time,
3: it's a try.
2: It's a try under the sticks. He throws the dummy, and then for some reason, tries to flick it out the back. You know.
3: Ben Tolte.
2: Wow. Looking for the highlight reel.
17: Wow. All right. They would have got six again as well.
2: Yeah. Great work,
17: he
2: boy.
17: He just took the ball to the ground. He gets six again.
2: Great challenge there from Ezra just to get up there and compete with the hammer. That created the confusion. And then Tolte comes down with a clean ball, just has a two-on-one, throws the dummy, then tries to flick it out the back when he knows he's made the wrong call. Hands the football back to the Dolphins.
17: So, Farnworth now. Gee whiz, that's a dangerous tackle.
3: Well,
17: Farnworth.
3: That is
17: a dangerous tackle. And Staggs and Donoghue, he's in a bad way. It's on him. It's on. Donoghue and Staggs, they took exception to it. Donoghue did the right thing.
3: It looked like a hip drop, didn't it?
17: It looked like a bad hip drop.
3: Well, Herbie Farnworth got the ball at dummy half. He went across field.
17: Staggs could be in some trouble here.
3: Staggs chased them from marker and just dived sort of from behind. But then he did come down with his hips. Yeah.
17: Oh, that is bad. He's in trouble.
3: That is
17: bad. That's as bad as I see. He's going to go and report it. He'll go to the bin.
3: Look, all I'm saying is I'm happy that Herbie Farnworth is up and walking around.
2: Yeah.
3: Because that was a bad hip drop.
2: Yeah.
3: So he really got lucky there.
17: I think he'll definitely go and report, Gerds.
2: Oh, he'll go on report. It's whether or not, do you reckon, would they send him off for something like that? Are we there with an incident like that? Yeah.
3: Well, he's
17: stayed on the field.
2: You didn't give him 10 minutes.
17: I would have given him 10.
2: I think, yeah. I mean, if Herbie stays down and gets carted off.
3: If he breaks his leg, yeah.
2: He gets 10 minutes.
17: And a long stint.
2: And we can't be making decisions based on the outcome.
17: Well, they do.
2: We need to make decisions
17: on the severity of the injury. On the severity of the injury, they now are starting to adjudicate off the back of that, which I don't agree with necessarily.
2: Well, then you're just encouraging players to stay down.
17: No, I agree. 30 metres out. Dolphins trail by 6 at the moment. 30 points to 24. Now it goes across. Farnworth, one-on-one. He got away. Oh, Staggs made a great tackle on this western side. Oh, Walsh comes in there. Gets 6 again as well. And he's blowing up, Walsh. He's blowing up Deluxe. Farnworth slow to his feet. Walsh is getting animated in this, but they start their set from the 20-metre line. Here come the Dolphins. 8 gone, 30 points to 24 on the Mitsubishi Triton scoreboard, second half. Now, Donoghue goes across. Well, he had a
2: great
17: cross
2: read
17: on that. It was a great read by Ezra Mam on Isaiah Katoa. And there's a bloke out down there. I think Mariner's in some trouble now.
3: He looks like he's had... Yeah.
2: That's happened off the ball.
17: Mariner's had off the ball.
2: So he's had a collision off the ball with one of the lead runners there for the Dolphins and ended up on his flat on his back. So we need to have a look at what's actually happened there. So it's just...
3: He's clipped the shoulder. It was accidental. He's clipped the shoulder of Finny Fuiaki right on the chin.
17: Hang on, right on the chin.
3: No, there's nothing in that.
17: There's nothing in that at all. But he's going to have to go HIA if he's trying to milk a penalty. Well, they're having a look. The doctor's having a look now at it.
2: Just when you thought it couldn't get any weirder.
17: It's kooky, all right, Gertz. Hang on, and he's gone. So, Mariner's gone, HIA.

0: call. Gabba Chibasaki, am I right in saying that? Elliot Lovejoy, he'll come in.
1: Yeah, jersey 17, they're just bringing him out there now. Cat 2 for Tom Gilbert, the other HIA we're waiting on.
0: So, Mariner is gone. Gamma Chibasaki comes in. He's not happy. Carrigan's in. Tolte off. And the Dolphins on third tackle, the 10 metres out from the Broncos try line. So now they'll go to that left. Nikarima underneath, comes across to Herbie. Herbie got away, got the flick pass, comes back to the Junkyard Dog. He's in the middle of the field, Donahue. Jeez, he's been good since he's been out. So they'll get up and play the ball. Fourth tackle. Now Marshall King goes to the right. Flat pass. They've got numbers. Hammer. Brought down 3 metres out. Just got a bit wayward sideways, didn't they, with their shape just then. Last tackle. Crossfield kick. Now the numbers go up. Herbie goes up. Ball loose back on the deck. Picked up by Anderson and they're out of jail. So, Gerds,
2: yeah.
0: When they went to that right-hand side then, the Dolphins, they looked like they got a little bit lost. Can you just explain what went on?
2: Well, I mean, there were so many stoppages in the set, there was no momentum, so there was no quick play the balls, and they just tried to put on a set piece, and the defensive line was set. So they really had nowhere to go. That's why, you know, the Hammer just turned it back to the inside, try and get a quick play the ball. It was a good kick in the end and a great Well, they competed really well, the centres, yeah, then, like they have all night, didn't they, in Farmworth and Staggs, and Staggs came down with it.
0: Now Walsh with the ball. They've got a few numbers as they go on the outside. Now they go across to Anderson. Anderson one-on-one to Herbie. Back inside to Staggs, and he's brought down. So now Staggs slow to his feet, trying to get up to his feet. Last tackle, trying to milk the penalty. He'll get to his feet. They're booing him. They don't like it. This game's gone up a notch. Last tackle, Walsh, and he got crunched. There could be a trouble there. Donahue's gone up, and the Hammer took the ball. Oh, he's away. Hammer beat one. Got away from another. Found one, found two. Goes across to Zarko. Now it goes out the back. Now it goes across to Jermaine Zarko. He's brought down.
3: Well. This has got everything now. Dolphins begin their set on the halfway as now Bostock comes back to the middle of the field.
0: I thought Walsh may have milked the penalty with that tackle from Donahue as Marshall King plays the short side. The Hammer, Beadle got away from one. Still going the Hammer. Gemmett missed him. So they'll play the ball and come back to the middle of the field. Now it comes across. Back inside it goes to Plath. Plath just gets the head down. Look at this run from Plath again.
4: Wow.
0: Look at Max Plath. Wow! Made 15 metres with three men hanging off his back on the 10-metre line. Now they go to that left-hand side. Katoa, numbers, ball everywhere. Try! Great try! Tommy Lemuelu! It was a blunder of a kick, but it ended up being a masterstroke. 30 points to 28, hit the car.
4: What I love about that was Max Plath's carry. He carried two Broncos players for about 20 metres on his back. And then Reece Walsh had to get involved in the tackle. So he's involved. He's left on the ground. They play the ball. Katoa knows. Walsh is out of the play. Quick chip over the top. It looked like Nikarima. It looked like it was going to fall in his hands. He mistimed the bounce. And then off the back of that, Lemuelu just picks it up. And he wants it more. And here they go. 30 points to 28, kick to come. It can be all square here, but it was the carry from Max Platt really changed the momentum.
0: Unbelievable.
2: Yeah, can you tell me what sort of protein powder he used? I want some, yeah. And that was the trigger, wasn't it? As soon as he got engaged there, Walsh, it just opened up the backfield, and that's smart by Katoa, experienced beyond his years. Just saw the open space. Nikarima read it as well, but he overrun it, and then it's just an A-grade bounce in for Lemuelu, who does a great job there just to get that between a couple of Broncos defenders. And what an interesting game. We're only just over 10 minutes into the second half.
0: And it's tied up. It's 30 all. 90% on the per-tech kick predictor at Jermaine Azarko. 25 in off the Western touchline. 15 out. This is to tie it all up. Comes in, kicks it, flags are up. We've got a tight ball game, 30 all. 30 all. with 27 to play. Sideline, Bob Jane, T-Mart, Elliot Lovejoy.
1: Sideline's full of

0: activity too. Xavier Willison's been trying to come on the field about four different times. He's just had a go at his assistant coaches asking what is going on. He's finally into the field. We're also keeping an eye on Grant Anderson. The break Brisbane made earlier, he was hurled into touch and quite literally barreled the entire Brisbane bench. He went under about six chairs. It was like WWF from the 90s. This is outstanding, boys.
1: Oh.
2: This is proper nil-all stuff, isn't
1: it? Yeah, this is proper.
2: Nil-all, boys. Let's go again.
1: 50,188 people. Well done, Brisbane. You love your footy. We love commentating it. And this is a kooky, weird game. Can you believe this, Big T.O.?
2: No, I
1: can't believe it, Gerds. We're tied up at 30-all with 27 to play. And I don't know who's going to win it. Momentum is certainly with the Dolphins. They play the short side. Here's Farmworth now starting to get some out. I don't know how bad Farmworth's ankle is. He gets a six again. He milked it beautifully. This bloke, he's been man of the match, in my opinion, Max Platt.
3: Do you reckon he'll feature in the
1: three? I think he's got the 3 points, Gerds, since you've been cultivating sponsorship for that.
3: Oh, yeah. The big
1: Botswana Butchery. I was told you took clients out to Botswana Butchery 2 nights ago in New Zealand.
3: Big news on the 3-2-1 is imminent.
1: Yeah, we're waiting for that.
3: Yeah.
1: 40 metres out. Here come the Dolphins.
3: They just want to announce it in the Sydney market,
1: unfortunately. Yeah, we'll do that. Out the back they come. Nikarima. Now Hammer goes across to Farmworth. It was almost an obstruction there. You want to get out of the way, Hammer. Quick play the ball. Now it goes to Marshall King. Comes back to Nikarima. Flat pass goes to Selwyn. Selwyn into touch. Great tackle. Oh, well, that was Anderson. He didn't miss him. And there's a bit of push and shove from Reese. Reese is a little bit snippy at the moment. Plenty of chirp. Sideline, Elliot Lovejoy, Bob Jane Chemart.
0: Yeah, good news for the Dolphins. Tom Gilbert, he's passed his HIA. He's just readying himself on the sideline.
1: I don't know if you'll get him back out there, in my opinion.
2: We're going all right without him at the moment.
1: I think so. So, this is an important set coming off their own line, isn't it? Out of yardage. They need to not make any errors at the moment, Bentio.
2: Yeah, absolutely.
1: 30 points all, 25 left as Triple M rocks the footy on the Mitsubishi Triton scoreboard. Thanks to the Mitsubishi Triton Raider. Great new ground. And McDonald's, I'll be heading there on the way home. When the footy's on, you can't miss a moment. Get the Maccas delivered for 99 cent delivery fee only on the My Maccas app. Here comes the difference out from dummy half. Well, he's just been belted and he's made a mistake here. He's going to challenge it. He's going to challenge it.
3: That was Plath again.
1: Plath. So,
3: yeah.
1: Are they going to challenge it? Yes, they are.
3: There, Walters, that Plath had actually pulled that ball out. It was one-on-one. It's going to be interesting to see.
2: This is big.
3: If there's another Dolphins player involved in this or whether or not it is a one-on-one strip. And if that's the case, they might lose their challenge here, the Broncos.
2: He's never usually wrong, though, Billy Walters.
3: Well, he's holding the ball pretty loosely there. It comes off.
1: Oh, mate, that's it.
3: The leg.
1: What is he doing?
2: Why would he challenge
1: that? Why would he challenge that?
4: Billy Walters is definitely looking off at the ball. We just need to confirm it's not a secondary knock-on after that initial offload.
1: Oh, they're saying he's trying to offload it, and it hit there, so it should be six again when he regathered. So if he regathers without being touched, well, I think he touched that again.
2: He touches it a second time.
3: But even so, like, that's just... You got to hold on to the ball. The tackle's pretty much almost completed there, and that's just a loose carry in the end, isn't it?
4: Just looking at one last
2: make a decision.
1: This has to be a loose carry, don't you think?
3: It's a loose carry.
2: He offloads it, hits Max, comes back, hits him again.
3: Yeah, it's just a mess. That's just a knock on and just get on with it.
1: Oh, that's a knock on. That's a knock on. We can see it.
4: After the initial offload, the ball hits his arm. It never touches the ground, and Billy Walters regains possession with the tackle complete. Charge is successful.
1: Are you serious? No. Anyway, the new rules are we can't be critical of these decisions, boys.
3: Okay.
1: There's mediators.
3: Who put them rules in place?
1: Well, this is the new NRL way.
2: That was loose.
1: That is wild. Is that significant? Last tackle. Duppy drives one along the carpet. Selwyn gets back and picks it up on the 10-metre. Here comes Selwyn. He comes back in and provides. Great run from Selwyn. Brought it back 20 metres. 30-all. Broncos Dolphins is now in the middle of the field, Jermaine Azarco. So both sides have got full cavalry out there again at the moment. And we can see as Bostock got the head down and made a nice 9 metre run. He'll play the ball. Now they'll come back to the middle of the field. They'll come out the back. It goes across now. Hammer, they've got numbers on the outside. It goes across to Herbie. Herbie goes on the outside. Selwyn back inside. Numbers. Here goes Connolly. Numbers through. Selwyn gets back. Oh, Ezra. Ezra comes back and cleans out and gets back out. No, he doesn't.
2: Oh.
1: Goal line drop out. Great defence. All round good football.
2: Oh, Ezra Mann.
1: Ezra Mann cleans up Bentillo. Goal line drop out.
2: Well, it was a nice shift to this left hand side. Hammer gets it to Herbie, gets it to Cobbo, and he puts it on the toe, puts it in field towards the post. Lemuelu's chasing, but out of nowhere appears Ezra Mam, cleans up the kick. They can't get him in the end goal at first. He makes his way out, and it's a strong contact tackle there from a man you wouldn't expect, Cody Nikarima, and they get in numbers and drag him in.
1: So Reece tries the short drop out. They go up, ball's batted back, and Duffy cleans up. So, it's paid dividends.
2: Yeah.
1: Wow, 23 minutes left, 30 all. Ben Teo, Ryan Girdler. Sideline, Bob Jane, T-Mart, Elliot Lovejoy.
0: Dobbo, for the first half hour was the Billy Walters story. It's been the Max Plath saga since then. His numbers off the bench, unbelievable. He's already run for 110 metres. He's broke more tackles than anyone but Ezra Mam. He's been in everything for the Finns.
1: Yeah, he's been good, hasn't he? Thank you, Elliot. Now, numbers. This game has just gone up a notch.
5: Wait!
1: It was 24-0. 24-0. Broncos get another one now. So they'll get
2: it. That was a bad six again from Bostock.
1: Now Haas running off the back fence in the middle of the field, trying to get his arms free. He's brought down in a good tackle as well. Walters goes to the left. Now it goes to Walsh. Walsh put on the burners. Big one, big two. Still going, Walsh. Still going. Brought down 10 metres out. Dangerous with the ball. Now he's brought down 10 metres out. Walters goes to the right-hand side. It goes to Carrigan. Now to Duffy. Duffy, long pass. Oh, it was a shocking pass in the end. Duffy, they've gone backwards. Mam got absolutely hammered, and he's slow to his feet. Trying to get a penalty. Now they come back to the middle. Here comes Ricky. One-on-one. Nice tackle from Junkyard Dog in Donoghue. Plays the ball, last tackle, 12 metres out. Now it goes to Billy Walters. Beat one, beat two. Oh, did he get there? Yes, he did! No, he got held up. He got held up. Well, he's so dangerous with the ball. They're going to have a look at it. Mam's still talking about the late shot off the ball. Did Walters get there? He doesn't look confident, Bentillo.
2: No, he don't. It was a nice show and go there from Billy Walters. It looked like he had the momentum to slide over, but there's a lot of desperation there from the Dolphins, and it was the six again from Bostock that gave him this opportunity to be down here. Cody Nikarima, he turns out, takes the dummy, and it's
4: clear. Kurt Donoghue is onside.
2: Donoghue, it's Hammer. Does he make it to the try line? No way.
3: It's interesting.
1: Well,
3: Mam has a real case there because Farnworth just comes and cleans up Mam.
1: They're looking whether or not Mam.
3: So it'll be a penalty if it's not a try.
1: No. So if Mam's going through, it could be a penalty try, are you suggesting it?
3: No. It'll just be a penalty because he's taken without the football.
2: Yeah.
3: So it'll be the Broncos' ball, but it's an unbelievable tackle from Donoghue.
2: He
3: looked like it was done. Well, looked like he was actually over the line and was just like sliding in for glory. And
2: Donnie came across and he put his head like literally at the knees of Billy Walters.
4: Herbie.
1: So,
5: still looking at the moment.
1: Mozart coming on now for Billy Walters with 25 minutes left. Is that the right 22 minutes left? Is that the right decision?
4: The yeah, why not? Maybe a penalty only, as Billy's never looking to offload. We have a decision.
1: Well, he's had a very, very good 60 minutes of football, Billy Walters. Unbelievable, the difference.
3: What are they going to do here? They're getting their two fingers in the air. I think they're going to have a kick at goal here.
1: Well, that's the message that's just come down from the sheds. So, tackle without the ball. This game is one of numbers now. And Reece Walsh will line this up. Right decision, Ryan Girdler?
3: I don't think so. I don't think I would have gone with that at this stage, 20 minutes to go. I mean, Yeah. You know, he's within range. He's kicking well tonight, but at the same time, they haven't had the football down in these areas for a long period of time, the Broncos. And I was actually thinking about 5 minutes ago, you know, until Reece sort of got involved, how are they actually going to come up with points? Because they haven't looked threatening. Well, they scored 24 or so unanswered, and then they haven't really threatened since. So, yeah, it's an interesting call. Benny, what do you think?
2: Well, it's a great call for the Dolphins because they get to have a massive rest and reset themselves. And as you said, yeah, 21 minutes to go, like you're going to be up by two. That doesn't do much in this day and age, in this style of footy that we're seeing with so many points. But maybe a good opportunity for Brisbane too to just go ahead for their confidence.
1: So this game has had more twists than a tornado. Walsh, 70% on the per check kick predictor. You can hear this is a Dolphin-friendly 50,000 crowd. Here comes Walsh. Comes in and kicks it. Well, it didn't look pretty off the boot, but they go back into the lead. 32 points to 30. Brisbane over the Dolphins with 20 to play as Triple M Rocks the Footy sideline. Elliot Lovejoy.
0: Dobbo, as you mentioned, Blake Moser, his first appearance since round 18. Billy Walters was desperate to stay on the field, tried to fight to stay out there. He's eventually sat down. Good news for the Broncos. Dean Mariner passes his HIA, so Shibasaki comes from the field, and Dean's running out there as we speak.
1: So a really big 20 minutes of football. Gerds, I don't know if that was the right decision. I reckon the Dolphins have got points in them. I really do.
3: It feels to me at the moment like they're the team most likely. But again, you know, things have, as you just spoke about, you know, the amount of twists and turns in this one. It doesn't take much, does it? All of a sudden, if the Broncos come up with 6 points and they're 8 points ahead, then it looks like a great decision.
1: So now they are coming off the back of points. Expert comments thanks to Seba Super. Moser shifts a good pass. Moser got him wide straight away. So Moser playing the darts and then with a one-out run. It was a good pass in the end to Hunt. Now they go short side. Walsh looking better with the ball at the moment. Fresh legs in a dummy half. Moser there. So they'll come back towards the middle. Goes across now. Duffy goes high. The ball goes up. Hammer took it nicely and he's brought down. So, Dolphins, all the pressure back on them now as they come back towards the middle. And this time, it's on the 20-metre line. So they'll shift early, go across to Selwyn Cobbo, who makes around that 5 metres and takes the ball towards the middle. Now they'll go back with Herbie Farnworth, and Herbie just goes and strains the attack. He'll get up, quick play the ball. Marshall King darts from dummy half. That squawker wasn't square. Now they shift. Long pass goes across now to Conley Lemuelu. He got his arms free, trying to get up and quick play the ball. Last tackle. That was better. Now they go on the last. Katoa. High kick. Karapani the target. He's brought down in a nice tackle as well. So, Ben Teo, this is just going to go end-to-end for a bit, isn't it?
2: Yeah, you sort of feel the grind coming in, and Todd Smith's doing a great job of just let this game go. Like, let the last 18 minutes, let these guys just tackle themselves into exhaustion and see who's the real deal here. And Broncos are making a lot of meters, just sort of flowing around the same way and going down short sides. But
1: expert comments as Carrigan takes a one-out run, chopped down by that man Max Platt once again. 32 points to 30, 17 left in this one. What a battle of Brisbane it's been. There's been plenty of ones that have been entertaining. This one has had all sorts of entertainment. And Hammer brings the ball back to the 30-metre line and he'll begin straight away. So now they come back to that right-hand side. It's Cobbo with the ball. He runs one out. He's been strong tonight, Selwyn. Right side is now Farnworth in the middle of the... Comes across.
5: Xavier Moo!
1: And he'll try to get out of there. So now they go to the right. It comes across to Bostock. Bostock through the middle of the field. Does a nice job as well.
5: Hunt here. Locked in. Lock him in.
1: He's trying to get to his feet, Bostock, but they can't. They seem to slow down. Now they've got numbers. They go across there. Tap down by Anderson. So that'll be six again.
3: Yeah.
1: So,
2: don't know about that.
6: It's a risk of reward play, isn't it?
2: Well, they had him stripped a little bit, but Anderson just shot out of the line and just played at the footy to knock it down. The pass from Nikarima to Farnworth didn't happen because of him, but now the pressure really mounts on Brisbane, you know?
3: It was actually Staggs. Staggs went in first, and then Anderson kind of had to go with him. And it was either knock down the football, because Staggs was committed, he was committed, and he didn't know whether the inside would have had the legs to go with someone like Cobbo. So he probably felt like he had no option, but you're right, it puts the pressure back on their defence.
1: Oh, here comes the hammer, bounces off one. Expert comments to Seba Super. Ryan Girdler, Ben Teo, Ben Dolman with you. Ilya Lovejoy on the sideline. So they come now with Fini Vuiaki, who just gets the legs pumping. Cooley Kepu, Fini Vuiaki. Takes the ball to 15 metres out. The open side is the left. They come now, tip one back underneath the Max Platt. Platt is brought down. Now, they work back here. It comes out the back. It goes across the flat pass. Oh, it was a good pass, but just too much for Connolly Lemuelu. Was it needed, Ben Teo?
2: Well, yeah, it was. I think if he had caught this footy, you know, he had a one-on-one there with Tom Duffy. He just came up with the error. But, I mean, you've got to play those passes. I know it seems like it's a pressure pass, but it was right there for him, you know.
3: You're getting on the inside shoulder there of Staggs, who's gone past the ball. So you've isolated the seven, which is what you work at all week.
2: Yeah.
3: You know, you've got to execute the play. The pass was probably a little bit too firm. And, you know, Lemuelu probably should have taken it. But that was the opportunity there to get over the top of Duffy.
1: So,
5: top move! Back! Oh,
1: 14 minutes left. This game, the Battle of Brisbane, Dolphins trailing 32 points to 30. Todd Smith done a really nice job at the moment.
5: We need to hold.
1: As Willison works off his line, takes the ball around that 9 metres up to the 40. Now they go back to that right. Haas, well, he never passed before. He didn't look like he was about to shift and offload. Finally took the lead. Last tackle, Duffy kicking on the last. Hammer, look at the chase from Ricky. Oh, he's made a mistake. That's a huge mistake. Now it's been picked up. It's play on. That was all about the chase.
2: From Jordan Ricky. Well, he went down there. He had so much pressure mounting down on the hammer. You know, and I don't know if the hammer was keen there for...
1: He's going to challenge this because it hit his head. Because he hit his head and there hasn't been hands.
3: Yeah. Well, his hands were close to it.
2: I think he touched it.
3: His hands were very close to it, but...
1: It's worth the challenge, though, isn't it?
3: You got to roll the dice in this situation. He's gone up. He's left the ground. The hands have gone there. And it's gone. It's hit the head.
1: It hasn't hit
5: the head of Hammer, so we need to clear if there's any touch.
3: Yeah, this could be a great call. It looks close to his left hand, doesn't it?
2: This is wacky again. If he's not touched it.
1: No, he didn't touch it.
3: Oh, I don't know how he wouldn't have been able to somehow make some sort of contact with his fingers there, Dobbo, and just bounce clean off his head.
1: Oh, he did touch it. You're right.
3: You know,
1: right, Ryan.
5: Have you got anything conclusive on that right hand? Left hand?
2: He's touched it.
3: I don't know. It's a bit of a Spider-Man themed jersey, isn't it? The Dolphins a little bit off topic, boys, tonight.
5: Based on the blurriness of all three of our best camera angles, we'll be supporting the on-field decision that Hammerso knocks on. Yeah. The Dolphins will retain their challenge.
3: Okay. I think that's probably the right call in the end, boys.
2: Yeah.
3: And, you know, we go back to why that happened. It was from the pressure of Ricky's
1: effort.
3: In the 65th minute, an outside back row that's sort of played the whole game has just made a big effort and created an opportunity for his team, and I think that should be rewarded.
1: Well, this is a massive moment from an attacking, and look who's lined up. Reece Walsh. If they go right, they'll go left. Ma'am, one-on-one. Now it goes across to Mariner. Mariner on the outside. And they wrestle in with Bostock bringing him to the ground. They need to hold on here, the Dolphins. They really do. They'll play the ball and come back to that right. Oh, it's a shocking pass from Carapani. But, man, he goes backwards. And they just go back a little bit. Dolphins need to hold on here. Man getting to his feet.
6: Now they play out. It comes across to Willison. Willison just goes forward. Making that 9 metres, they'll play the ball again. They'll come out the back. It goes across to Mam. Mam comes out the back, and then it comes back through the middle. They play the ball. Good opportunity.
2: Well, they've got space out there on the left.
6: They come to the left. Huss got away from one. Gilbert comes in.
2: Oh.
6: Gets away from another. Huss. Still going. Finally brought to the ground. Jeez, he's hard to handle.
5: Just play it, Payne.
6: Now the last tackle. Long pass. Duffy. Numbers.
3: Oh, that's
6: a snap of that pass. Picked up by Sarko. That is appalling from Duffy. Carapani. So, Gerds, you've got to talk to me about that. That has just nearly cost them the game.
3: Well, it was a great opportunity on the back of, you know, what Payne Haas created. But, yeah, look, it was just a really poor set piece and a little bit of inexperience there, you know, throwing the pass when it wasn't clear who was there to receive it. I don't think the lines had been run correctly, and it ends up hitting the deck. And they're fortunate that they were able to turn and get to Asako, because otherwise he was off length
6: he
3: of the field.
2: Both teams look absolutely spent at the moment.
3: Yeah, there's a lot of fatigue at the moment
2: there's
3: as well.
2: So much.
6: Here comes Donoghue out the back on the right-hand side. They go to Hammer now to Bostock. Bostock one-on-one. He shapes. That's last tackle. 19 metres out. 12 minutes left. It's 32-30 Brisbane over the Dolphins. It goes to Asako. A high kick. Hammer goes up. Go to...
3: Oh, wow.
6: A try! Hammer has scored!
2: Wow.
6: He leapt in the air! He outjumped Reece Walsh!
2: Oh.
6: And the Hammer baby has put the Dolphins in front! 34-32, kick to calm on the Mitsubishi Triton scoreboard!
2: Oh, well, they were in field position because of the poor pass and error from Tom Duffy, and there was nothing really doing in the set. They looked fatigued, they looked slow, and then it came that last play. Katoa puts up the ball, and the Hammer was getting through. You could see him dodging Broncos players to get there. He wanted that one-on-one contest with Reece Walsh, and he looked fatigued, but he still had enough to jump up, gets the ball, breaks the tackle, and stretches out with that left hand. Unbelievable, Gerds.
3: Oh, he can, like, he's the guy that started it all for him with that try in the first half when they'd done nothing, and when they need a moment, the Dolphins, this guy just always delivered. And you're exactly right. You know, he made the area down the other end of the field. He's a guy that always wants to be in the contest, especially in those big moments. And he owns the moments. And he wanted to take on Walsh there. He made sure he carved his way through the Broncos lineup, timed it to perfection, did a great job to take it, and then like beat three players and jammed it down. Like, what a superstar.
6: Mate, he is a freak. And they're going to slow it down. I can't believe this.
2: I'm actually excited for this last 10 minutes because, you know, the Broncos, obviously nothing to lose. What's Reece Walsh going to do this last 10 minutes? Like, it's just going to, he's going to go for it. This is going to be fantastic.
6: Unbelievable. Well, Jermaine Asako will line this kick up. This is the first time they've hit the lead today, the Dolphins.
2: And they've been poor.
6: They have not been anywhere near their best goods.
3: No, they've certainly got some work to do as they move into the back end of the season. But you've just got to win. You've got to continue to win, especially as they sit those 2 points out of the four. If they want to be a real threat, they're going to need a second chance, I think. And they need to get in that four. And if they win this, well, they're still there.
6: They were down 24-0. 24-0, can you believe that? Asako comes in. He always converts, he kicks it, flags are up. 36-32, 10 minutes left. Strap yourselves in, boys and girls. We're going to game of footy. Sideline, Bob Jane Teemart, Elliot Lovejoy.
0: What a script that's been written for Indigenous Round 2. Is he the hero, the Hammer, the boy from Saibai Island? Great story during the week. He'd spent some time back home with his coach. He took Christian Wolfe up to the Torres Strait over the last few weeks as well. So proud of where he's from, what he is, his totem, which is a shark, the family that he represents back home. And what a moment for the Dolphins number one.
6: You're right. Thank you, Elliot. Walsh kicks off this one. Now Gilbert comes back into the line. So, if you're just joining us, if you've just hopped in the car, you've had an early meal somewhere and you're just listening to us, Oh, they got a penalty straight away.
2: That's the last thing they needed.
3: That's just a lot of it. That's just real experience there. It's not something you would normally do, Nicarima, but he got in there, realised the markers weren't square, and just jumped out and stole a little penalty down the short side. I go as far to say, boys, I'm not sure, you know, I don't know if he ever was that guy, but I don't know if Tom Gilbert's a guy to be bringing it back.
6: No,
3: off the kickoff. He's got no leg speed or he's got no, evasive skills, and he's just getting picked up by wingers and sent back into the in-goal area.
6: He tries hard, but it's got away on him a bit, hasn't it?
3: Yeah.
6: Here he is now, running into Samu and Huss. 36-32, Dalton's over Brisbane. As now they go to the right. Underneath they go to Fini Fuiaki. Cooley Kepa's Fini Fuiaki. They'll play the ball from the 40, come back towards the middle, and now it comes out the back. They've got numbers now. Nicarima goes on the back of Farnworth. Farnworth trying to get on the inside of Staggs, but they brought him to the ground. He'll get to his feet, play the ball. He's been warriors-like tonight as now. That's Gilbert. Coming in for some. He's a niggler, Gilbert, isn't he? Katoa, the worst kick of the night, without doubt. Comes back in. Bostock gets the ball. Goes across to Platt. Platt goes inside. Comes across to Marshall. Kick. Shift block. Goes to Lemuelu. He's got numbers. Selwyn. Try. Great try, Dolphins.
2: Wow.
6: What about the vision? Dolphins. They continue to impress.
2: Wow.
6: And it's a sea of red at Suncorp.
2: Oh, my God.
6: 40 points to 32. Kick to Calm on the Mitsubishi Triton scoreboard.
2: Well, as you said, it was a terrible, terrible kick to the right-hand side from Katoa. He didn't get anywhere the length that he wanted. But it doesn't matter because Bostock just went up and made something of it. Went up in the air, caught the footy, and then he just offloaded. And we've seen so many times Broncos forwards walking in the middle of the field. Max Pfaff gets it to Marshall King.
6: The pass to Marshall.
2: It all closes in on him, and he just throws a triple cutout to Lemuelu, who gets it to Cobbo to score in the corner. But again, the Broncos forwards, they go to sleep. The ball goes up. There's an offload. There's too much space in the middle of the field, girl.
3: Oh, it all comes back to those little moments, Benny. You know that better than anyone. That little moment down there, you know, they've just leaked points. The Hammers created something out of nothing at the other end. They come down. They get lazy at marker. They're fatigued. And they get caught out by the experience of Nicarima. And then they work their way up the field. And then they get into the field position where they can put up an attacking kick. And that's where the whole thing starts. Even though it's not a good attacking kick, with where we're at, with the fatigue in this contest and the way the game's gone, anything can happen.
2: Yeah.
3: And that's exactly when you've got outside backs like Bostock and Farnworth and Cobbo, any kick's dangerous. And that's exactly, and great work from Plath as well, just to identify the fact that it needed to go left. He's always Johnny on the spot, and they just get it done.
6: So Selwyn Cobbo's 13th try for the 2026 season. 72% on the kick predictor to make this a 10-point ball game. Comes around to Zarko, couldn't curl it round enough. So, 40 points to 32, 8 points in it. They'll need to convert a try and some. And boy, oh boy, haven't we got a game of footy on our hands. What a game. Well, sideline, quickly, Elliot Lovejoy.
0: Yeah, the kid from Cherbourg, 11 tries in his last 8 games now. And this Finns crowd,
6: special.
0: Yeah, it certainly was. As soon as he got up and celebrated, it's the loudest it's been all night. 50-plus thousand here at Suncorp. What an atmosphere.
6: Can I just say how much I love how many Dolphin supporters are here. It's a very Dolphin-heavy crowd tonight. And I thought, even though there'll be a lot of Broncos fans that would buy tickets, but this is a real Dolphins-heavy crowd tonight. Anyway, Broncos regather the ball. It's far from over yet with under 7 minutes left to play.
2: Yeah.
6: Samu. Now Moser into dummy half. Comes across to now. They go Walsh, and then it goes on the outside. It was Willison. He gets to his feet. 20 metres out. They come back towards the right. Poor pass. Goes across now. Samu in the middle. So that's four tackles. Finally, Lemuelu brings him to the ground. They're 10 metres out. Big time. Moser to that left. Goes into Dixon line. Walsh trying to get away. Great tackle on Walsh. Great tackle on Walsh by Katoa. Last tackle. They'll play the ball. Now it comes to Mam. Rubber kick. It's cleaned up. Well, they are out on their feet, both teams.
2: Yeah, Brisbane couldn't really put anything together, could they? But the inside pressure and hunt on Walsh was incredible from the Dolphins. They just had his number. They knew where the ball was going.
1: Here's Bostock. Second half's been way better from the Dolphins, but juice fatigue's played a factor, hasn't it?
3: Well, there hasn't been all the stoppages.
1: No.
3: In the first half, there were so many stoppages because there was a lot of points scored and there was a lot of errors made and there was all the kind of the injuries and all that stuff going on. The second half, there's been a lot more ball in play. It's got the crowd engaged and it's just allowed a little bit of flow to the game, a little bit of continuity.
1: Last tackle. Katoa kicks from the halfway line. Goes down the middle. Karapani comes back, cleans it up nicely, and he'll come back. Far from over yet, boys. 5 minutes 20 left if you're just joining us. At Brisbane, they got to a 24-0 lead. It's now the Dolphins 40, Brisbane 32. 5 minutes 18, Triple M rocking the footy for Mitsubishi Triton scoreboard, Ream Hot Water and McDonald's. As Stags takes them all one out. I can't believe what we've witnessed here tonight.
2: I can't believe Brisbane have conceded 40 points after that start. It's incredible, isn't it?
1: Oh, big play there as now Karapani tries to go down the touchline. Got away from one. Platt has just been unbelievable. Mams down on the ground. What about the performance? I'll get some stats about Max Platt. They ship now. Duffy took the ball to the line looking for a runner. Had no one there. Wrapped up in the end by Connolly Lemuelu. Been very good tonight. Moser will go to the right. Mam on the last. Ball loose on the deck. Oh, it's a knock on. Knock on. Well, they've really started to make some errors now, Brisbane. And they're going to challenge this. So,
3: have they still got a challenge?
2: Yeah, remember, Billy didn't get... He kept his...
3: He won it. Yeah. Yeah,
2: I can't stand these things.
3: Especially in these moments. Like, there's 4 minutes to go. It just takes all the momentum out of the contest. All the time. It's a mood killer. Is he dropping it to kick it?
1: Well, it's probably right because he's saying it went backwards. So he's dropped the ball.
3: Remember when you're having a party and when you're a teenager and your parents drive in and it's just like the air goes out of the balloon. Just completely kills the mood.
1: Well, they're there to pick you up.
5: And the
3: well, usually having the party at their house.
5: Kicks the ball prior to it hitting the ground.
2: Oh, come on.
1: Come on.
2: Some of us want to go to the Caxton.
3: I saw a couple of dolphins walking along the street at the Caxton today. I've seen many things at the Caxton over the years, but...
1: Dolphin suit?
3: A couple of full two dolphin suits, like... Full size. Massive fin.
2: That's what I'm going to party with.
1: It was Elliot. It could have been Elliot.
2: Oh, how many looks at this? Come on. Ori can go with the on-field.
1: Oh, my God. It's inconclusive.
5: Just looking at the right foot here. Oh, Grant Anderson. It's a clear change of gait to kick the ball prior to hitting the ground. He negates his knock on. We're playing on at this point. It's a contested ball.
3: What's happening?
1: That's a knock on there.
3: So there's a knock on there then. The second part.
1: There's a knock on there.
3: Oh, my goodness.
5: We're now looking again at the arm of Anderson.
3: Oh.
5: Hits the right arm of Grant Anderson. You go to the ball, which is a knock on.
1: Knock on.
2: Hey. Let's get on with this game. It's 4.5 minutes.
3: Yeah. Yeah.
1: I just don't know why he would do that. Because they think they're smarter than the referees.
3: Okay.
1: Sideline quickly, Elliot Lovejoy.
3: Give us something.
7: Certainly sucked the life out of this crowd.
3: Didn't it?
7: I did see those dolphins on Caxton.
3: Did you see them, Elliot?
7: I saw a dolphin with a dolphin attached to it. I don't know if it was two people in one suit or someone was attached at the rear.
3: Yeah.
7: Wasn't particularly interested in finding out, to be honest, but it was fascinating.
3: The dolphins I saw were strutting down with a lot of porpoise. Oh, excuse me. Sorry about that.
7: That's awful.
1: It's as bad as rigid.
3: Elliot's having a chuckle down there. That's the main thing.
1: Yeah. He likes your humour. Not many of us do. What's your 3-2-1 tonight? Have you got that worked out yet?
3: Mate, not till we get a sponsorship. No.
1: Is he? I thought it was his one job in New Zealand to get a sponsor, wasn't that?
2: He was working hard.
3: I said it'll take some time.
1: They did tell me he was drinking wine like a Cheshire cat at Botswana Butchery. I did hear that. I feel it medium rare, please. Bernays sauce on the side. Anyway, long kick goes up.
6: Bostock regathered and Noel Mokarapani took it nicely in the end. 3 minutes 30 left. 40 points to 32. Broncos need to score quickly and they need to make it real quick. Now, can the Dolphins hold on? I'll tell you what, this will give them some confidence if the Dolphins can get away with this one, to be 24-0 down and come back and claw their way back. That gives you some confidence. It's not pretty,
2: yeah,
6: but you've been able to score points and you've been able to turn the tide. Oh, no, a mistake then. That will almost cost them the ball.
2: That was a terrible mistake there. Just one off the ruck. VJ Simu just coming up with the error. They're 20 metres out from their own line. So here goes
6: Platt. Here goes Platt. He's beat one. Oh, he met a wall.
3: Yep, we love read that, Platt. Will.
6: So now they'll go to the right. It comes back in underneath. Fini Fuiaki. Three tackles into the set. It's second tackle. He'll be close to his feet. 2 minutes 30 left. Platt burst receiver underneath the Felice. Felice runs into Reese. They're just going to wind this clock down, you think. Now it goes to Marshall King. He finds Katoa. Double pumps. Oh, numbers there. Katoa picked up. It's six again. Well, with 2 minutes left, they might wind this clock down, Ben.
2: Yeah, I think they will.
6: That zero tackle. Here goes Morgan Knowles.
2: They should be chasing another try here.
3: Yeah.
2: You know?
6: Why are they trying to bring Billy Walters back into the game? So now they go to the hammer. Here's Selwyn. He slips over. Selwyn's 5 metres out from the line. Second tackle. He'll play the ball. Now it goes across. It goes to Herbie. He needed to get in on the action.
3: Are they putting Billy on with a minute to go?
6: That's what I'm thinking. Like, no, what is, like, seriously?
3: Are they going into extra time?
6: He is the difference.
3: Is it a penalty shootout?
6: Well, they think he might be a difference, but wouldn't you bring him on with 5 minutes to go or something like that?
2: Yeah,
6: like,
2: I would. Yeah.
6: So now Marshall King goes out the back. Five tackles. This is important. Do they run it or they... Oh, no.
3: High shot. 2 points.
6: So...
2: Well, go. I'd go for it. Like Herbie's saying, let's play. We've got a minute to go. You can't lose the game. But just play. Score a try.
6: Well, they've won it. They know they've won it, the Dolphins. This is a great victory.
2: It is.
6: Right. It is a great victory. I know it hasn't been pretty, but to come back from 24-0 down... Gee whiz, of all tackles. They're going to play on here. 47 seconds left. This will be one of the memorable ones. The Dolphins win tonight. It's been quite unbelievable. Nick Arima to the hammer. The hammer to Bostock. Bostock goes to the line and knocks on. So they'll get a chance. They'll get a chance.
8: Middle Ezra.
6: It's an 8-point ball game. Funnier things have happened. The difference is out on the field for the last 22
2: seconds.
6: I don't know why. One more play, you'd think.
2: That is a very odd change, isn't it?
6: No, it's a massive odd change. He's there now. The difference. He got another carry. Five.
8: Strong tackle.
6: Last play now. Well, we've seen some weird and wacky games, but this one was a specialty. Dolphins win in a bloody unbelievable game. 40 points to 32. They were down 24-0 early. They've come back 40 points to 32.
3: Yep.
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6: 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Can you believe what we've just seen? Ryan Girdler, Ben Teo, 40 points to 32. Just a crazy, crazy game. I don't even know where to begin.
3: Yeah, look, it's really, it was a game of two halves. I don't want to be cliched, but the first half was really unique, to the point where the Broncos just came out and went to work, and the Dolphins couldn't go with them. And then, you know, they corrected themselves at halftime, the Dolphins, and I think that's what they'll be looking at, you know, the areas they got right defensively, a lot better in the second half, their application. It was obviously addressed at halftime, and they came out, and they've never had a problem scoring points, but they needed to build some resilience defensively in the second period, and that's what won in the game.
6: Down to you, Elliot Lovejoy.
7: Yeah, I'm with Max Plath, certainly one of the men that turned the energy. What was your role when you came on the field for the Dolphins? I think it was already 24-0 when you ran out there.
10: Yeah, I think so, mate. When we came on, we just wanted to take it one set at a time, and we did that, and we slowly turned it around. We had some great performances by Hammond and Herbie there to kind of keep this scoreboard ticking over, and we just got there in the end.
7: How did you find the calm in the chaos? Because even at halftime, I think it's 30 points to 24. It's well over a point a minute. You guys did manage to get into a bit of a grind, more of a roll that second half.
10: Yeah, that's right. We knew we needed to clean up our defense. We were getting really good opportunities with the footy and icing a lot of them. We knew if we just had to clean up that other side of the game, then it would come our way, and that's what we did.
7: Congratulations on the win, Max. Best of luck next week. Huge 2 points for the team, and now officially in finals for the first time as well. Well done.
10: That's great, yeah. Thanks to all the Finns for coming out today. Finns fans, they were awesome tonight. And let's get going.
6: Well done, Max Blatt. And well done, Elliot Lovejoy, who got Max Blatt. He was very good tonight, wasn't he?
3: Well, we spoke about when they actually used him. And we know, you know, when Marshall King's not there, he goes in and he starts at 9. And you've obviously got Knowles at the back there. I think he's moving on next year. But, Benny, do you see him as a weekly sort of starting player, Max Plath, or do you think he's more effective in how they used him tonight?
11: No, for my opinion, I think he's a starter. You know, he's a State of Origin starter. He can handle those early exchanges. You know, it was, Wolfie probably had his reasonings why he wanted to do that, but it worked.
6: Elliot Lovejoy, down to you. You got a special guest with us.
7: Yeah, one of the stars of Indigenous Round, the kid from Cherbourg, Selwyn Cobbo. How much did tonight mean to you in a round that I'm sure is your favourite to play in?
12: Yeah, don't really get to, you know, express my culture throughout the year, and these are the games to look forward to. And me and Hammer, spoke to the boys throughout the week, and I told them how much this round meant to us. And it didn't start well, but we finished well, and I'm super proud of the boys. And they turned up, and took a while to kick on, but. Happy to get the win, and I'm super proud of the boys, yeah.
7: At 24-0, what is the conversation? Like, after the latest try there, your leaders like Izzy Katoa, what are they saying? Because I'm sure a lot of people thought you were gone.
12: Yeah. Like my old man always told me when he was little, games are won in the second half, not the first. And,
6: love that.
12: Games are won in the second half, not the first. And we started to play good footy at the back end of the first half, and I guess we had to keep playing that. Like good footy, make sure we stand well on the second half. And I'm super proud of the boys. They turned up, and yeah, I'm happy of them.
7: And just quickly on your celebration, mate, the Hammer, we know about his totem. He's a kid from Saibai. Your celebration in the corner, can you walk us through it?
12: Yeah, just a shake leg and that pose with the one leg up and a spear, and just put it in the ground after that try. And yeah, I love celebrating my culture. I love turning up for these rounds, and I'm super proud of where I come from and who I am as well. Yeah.
7: Selwyn, you're outstanding. Appreciate your time on Triple M, brother. Rest up. Go well next week.
12: Thank you.
6: No, well done, Elliot Lovejoy. You've had a good night as well. Thank you for being our sideline tonight. He was very good. If you had to have a man of the match, who was it, Ben Teo?
11: I'm going to have to say the Hammer. You know, I just think, you know, if you talk about defining moments, you know, picking up that error and going the length to get them on the scoreboard, and then coming up with that game breaker, that catch over Reece Walsh, he probably had the big moment, so I'd give it to the Hammer.
6: Yeah, he was very good. He was very good, the Hammer. What do you think?
3: Oh, I'd give 2 points to Max Plath. Are we doing the 3-2-1 again, Dobbo?
11: I don't know why he's asking.
6: I'm asking you.
3: Oh, no, well, you're 3 points, 2 points, or the one point?
6: Who's three?
3: 3 points for me. I'd have to go with Max.
6: Two?
3: Two would be the Hammer.
6: Yeah, one.
3: Oh, I can't finish it off.
6: Oh, come on.
3: Yeah. I can't finish it off. Selwyn was
6: good.
3: You know, like, Herbie was non-stop today as well.
6: Where do the Broncos? That's pretty.
11: I know
6: they got, but, like, seriously.
3: Billy Walters might have got 1 point. He was pretty good tonight.
11: Well, where to? They're back. they're back here.
3: Ezra Mann got three tries.
11: Versus the Wallabies. So it just doesn't stop. You know, there's still, you know, three important games for the Broncos. So they've got the Warriors. Four. They've got the Warriors. They've got the Raiders. They've got the Storm. And they've got the Dogs. And they're tough games, you know. So
6: more than tough games. They are brutal. Sunday Sinbin tomorrow from 12 o'clock.
3: Big show expected?
6: Well, I don't know. You know what it's like. It just depends on the kind of mood Gordy's in and Gamma and, you know, like, and those kind of guys, kind of blokes.
3: Yeah.
6: It was quite unbelievable tonight. No question about it. We're just finishing off this one. I never thought. So Hammer gets man of the match.
3: Yeah. Yeah.
6: You got that right.
3: I think he decides it. I think he's on the committee.
11: Yeah.
6: Is that who you were texting?
11: Yeah,
6: texting.
3: Well, he left last week early, and maybe this week he was doing something else.
11: I sent a text to Crawley.
3: It's good to see he's still here.
6: Yeah, mate. Well, listen. We're not going down that road tonight. All right. We all know, don't poke the bear.
11: Oi, look, all I'll say is the Battle of Brisbane, I don't know if it lived up to, like, you know.
6: Oh, from an entertainment perspective, I think fans will come away saying that was a great game. For the purists like you and I,
11: yeah, I don't know.
6: The fence got thrown out the window. Yeah. And we know that. Look.
3: Oh, it was, like, it was an entertaining second half.
6: They had 40 points put on them. 40 points to 32. They had 40 points put on them. That, in any language,
3: you know what?
6: Right.
3: It would have been a much more enjoyable second half if we got rid of those captain's challenges.
11: Absolutely.
3: Because all of the momentum goes out of the contest whenever we're waiting with 3 minutes to go. If there's 6 or 8 points in it and all of a sudden we're waiting for 3 minutes for some guy to see whether or not it came off his right foot into his left finger, it's too much.
6: Well, that's it from us here. 40 points to 32. The Dolphins keep on going. The Broncos losing ways continue. Have a great Saturday night.
3: Yeah.
6: From Ryan Girdler, Ben Teo, Ben Dobbin, it's good night as Triple M rocks the footy. Here is the Mitre 10 full-time highlights.
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14: Mitre 10's got your back. Their trade centres are open early, stocked for the job and ready when you are. Mitre 10 trade.
6: Walsh, too easy to man. That was just all class. It was Reece Walsh at first receiver. He gave a little pass to Ezra Mam and the Broncos strike. Walters, Mam, goes again and gets another. He's got a double. He's going to be hard to stop tonight, Ezra Mam. Walsh, first receiver, goes to Mam, grab a kick, numbers. Ball loose on the deck. Oh, it's played back. It's a knock on.
11: Try.
6: They're going to point to the spot and say it's a try. Well, that's a dog's breakfast. Hammer over the 30. He's over the 40. It's a foot race. He will not catch him. The Hammer scores. Asako converts. 24-18. They've put on 18 points in 9 minutes. Here's Mam. Oh, beat one, beat two. Does he get there? He gets a hat-trick.
11: Oh, my God.
6: Set play, Ezra Mam. Herbie comes through. Beat one. No, no. Farnworth scores under the black dot.
11: Wow.
6: Look at Max Platt. Wow. On the 10-metre line. Now they go to that left-hand side. Katoa. Numbers. Ball everywhere. Try. Oh. Great try. Conley Mam. Here comes Walsh, comes in and kicks it. Well, it didn't look pretty off the boot, but they go back in the lead. 32 points to 30. Brisbane over the Dolphins. Hammer goes up. Go to
11: Hammer.
6: Hammer
11: scores!
6: Hammer
11: a try!
6: Hammer has scored! Wow. He went in the air. He outjumped Reece Walsh and put the Dolphins in front. We've seen some weird and wacky games, but this one was a specialty. Dolphins win 40 points to 32.
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3: Mr. Mayor, we're seeing some incredible footage.
4: Yes, I've seen it too. Aliens have landed in the car park of Harvey Norman and made their way into the flooring department.
5: Mr. Mayor, some people are saying that's very hard to believe.
4: 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Harvey Norman does have a flooring department.
3: But, Mr. Mayor, what about the little green men?
4: Well, I didn't know aliens needed carpets, timber, hybrid or vinyl flooring, but it seems they've come to the right place.
6: When she said to me, your son has cancer, my world just fell apart. 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The Starlight Captains were doing their round and they knocked on our door. By the end of that first meeting, my son was basically in tears of laughter.
7: If you believe seriously

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5: Hey team, thanks to the good folk at Powerade, welcome to episode 268 of the Howie Games Part A, featuring Socceroo Jackson Irvine.
6: Lecky almost getting in each other's way. Boyle into the area. He's done brilliantly. The cutback and the goal from Jackson Irvine.
7: Sutar waiting. Goodwin's delivery. Back post. It's 1-0 Australia. It's Jackson Irvine. He's turned the ball home.
6: And still going. Here's Jackson Irvine. It's there for Australia. Jackson Irvine.
7: Shuffle again from Craig Goodwin. Whipped in towards an effort. Oh, lovely header, Jackson Irvine. That's a peach.
5: Jackson is a very cool cat who has played football all over the globe, currently in the Bundesliga. Good name for a comp. The Bundesliga.
8: Boys in brown in the middle waiting for the set piece, which is not the best, but it might make the best of it. And they do. It's the captain, Irvine, half volleying it into the back of the net.
5: Jackson is captain of St. Pauli, yes, in the Bundesliga. He's also been the skipper of the Socceroos, and he's set to head to his third World Cup. Phenomenal, really, for a bloke from the suburbs of Melbourne. Personally, I can't wait for the World Cup. Jacko comes to us courtesy of Powerade, powering your game. Hydration's the key. Pros like Jacko can tick over 14 Ks of running in a game. Look after yourself, stay hydrated when you're putting in the hard yards. Spaniard Lamine Yamal is Powerade's new global ambassador. Can play. Maybe we need to get him on the podcast. Anyway, thanks also to the star that is Shannon Beck from TGI Legends, who made this episode come together. Let's get straight to it with Jackson Alexander Irvine. Very, very cool.
0: So when you search and then you find and know just where to go and thoughts that once used to cloud

0: chat through it, or like, what's it all about?
1: Yeah, it's completely music based.
0: Okay.
1: It's a total switch away from football for me. I have total free reign with my program. They give me, I have an hour, and I can talk as much as I want, play what I want. You know, it's absolutely my space to do with what I like, and I tend to just use it as a time to, yeah. There's not even a theme. Like, it's hard to say. Sometimes I'll just play music that I'm listening to of the moment. Sometimes it's more relative to like gigs that I've been to or things that I want to see, or, it's great. It's just a chance to explore music in whichever way I choose to. And, with no footballing connection to it really whatsoever.
0: And is it like a DJ vibe? Is it like, hey, it's Jackson Irvine coming to you from Heimspiel in Hamburg on 96.4. It's 15 degrees outside. And how about this banger from Tame Impala? Like, do you go with that type of stuff or not?
1: That's almost exactly how it sounds, mate. You've hit the nail on the head.
0: Perfect.
1: That was it. Yeah.
0: Perfect.
1: G'day. Welcome to Heimspiel. And it's,
0: okay.
1: And this is, yeah, something else.
2: G'day, moin. Welcome to Heimspiel here on Bad FM with me, Jackson Irvine. Mannschaftskapitän of FC St. Pauli, Melbourne NUM native, but now St. Pauli local. Going to be playing some tracks with you here on Bad FM for the next hour or so. And the next one is Wings by Little Sims.
3: Back to Jacko in a tick now. 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The Safari Diaries, a very different type of pod from us. For those who love adventure, me. For those who love travel, me. And for those that love their family, me. Hopefully you are a tick to all these things and you tune in. The Howie Games Safari Diaries, it's different. It's travel. It's off the beaten track. It's behind the scenes. It's quite the ride. The Howie Games is hitting the road. We are going to Africa, a two-part podcast series, The Howie Games Safari Diaries.
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3: 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Join us on this podcast journey. Morning, mate. How are you?
6: Always good, and you?
3: Yeah, good. Where are you off to today?
6: Okinjima.
3: Okinjima?
6: Yeah, he's going to see the leopards.
7: Oh, Mackie, we're so close to the giraffe. Near him eating. Oh, my goodness. Have a look at that lion. 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We're standing out in the middle of the Namibian desert, and the sun is just coming up over the dunes. And that roaring you can hear is the hot air filling the balloon. How are you feeling about this?
8: Good. I'm pretty excited. A bit of a random moment. I didn't know I was going to be skydiving this morning. Yeah, pretty excited.
3: The Howie Games Safari Diaries is in your feed right now.
7: So that's a lion 25 metres away. And that call just sends shivers down your spine.
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7: That's so cool.
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1: It's the deadly strain of a disease that's wiped out millions of birds and marine animals right across the globe. The H5 variant of the bird flu landed on Australian shores back in June, making us the very last continent on Earth to fall to it. The message from authorities up until recently was fairly reassuring. The infected birds washing up on our beaches were migratory, just passing through, there were no signs of the virus spreading through our own wildlife, and there were no mass casualty events. The numbers were sitting in the low dozens. But then native birds started returning positive tests too, and that count has been climbing ever since. We've also since had it confirmed that the strain is spreading bird to bird through our local populations. And over the weekend, we were told we're now staring down what authorities say is likely our first mass mortality event. For now, there's still no sign of it in our poultry or on our farms, and the risk to people remains low. But for our wildlife, the picture is turning, and it's turning very quickly. And that's why some conservationists are now calling for a major injection of funding to make our wildlife more resilient before the worst hits. The federal government has already tipped in more than $113 million to prepare for bird flu, but my next guest says more needs to come now that it's here. Jack Goff is the CEO of the Invasive Species Council, and he joins me now. Jack, welcome to The Briefing. You're calling for the government to urgently invest at least $200 million. Talk me through why and what that money would go toward.
2: Yeah, so the bird flu that we're seeing now breaking on our shores in five different states, affecting five different species, has been absolutely devastating overseas, where in basically every other continent. So in the Northern Hemisphere, in South America, we've seen millions of wild birds dying, tens of thousands of sea mammals also dying. It's infected over 600 different species of bird, over 100 different species of mammals. And the consequence has been real collapses of colonies. And we're very worried that that's what we're about to start seeing in Australia. We've been warning governments now for a couple of years that they needed to prepare, and they've done some really good work to prepare for it. So the reason you're seeing such a scaled up response from governments right now to these initial ember attacks of bird flu and these little spot fires that are now starting, particularly in South Australia, is because of that biosecurity preparation work that's gone on. But this is going to be a numbers game for our wildlife. It's absolutely going to come down to what can we do to make sure that populations are healthy and thriving when that wave breaks across them, because we won't be able to stop bird flu spreading. And the experience from overseas is that it's very virulent, it spreads really quickly and has high death rates. So particularly for species on the brink of extinction, this could be something that tips them over the edge. So as you say, we've been saying we need at least a $200 million urgent funding, and that's to go into all the other things that protect wildlife. So things like feral cat and fox control on islands and rat control on islands where you've got seabird breeding colonies, even things like pig control in some of our wetlands where you can increase the level of fledging of some of our birds for when they start to see this mass decline as we've seen overseas.
1: How would things like pig and pest control help this situation?
2: Unfortunately, Australia's wildlife is facing a whole heap of different mega threats that are intersecting and driving decline. So climate change is, of course, this looming problem that's causing declines. Habitat destruction, both for development and for inappropriate clearing, is a direct threat for many of our wildlife. But people often don't realise that the number one driver of extinction in our animals in Australia is actually invasive species. So it's those animals and plants and pathogens that have come from overseas that don't have natural predators, that take over environments and actually drive really rapid declines. And a big part of that has been predators. So cats and foxes in particular have sent well over 20 of our animals in Australia extinct. So right now with bird flu about to break, what we need to be doing is building up the resilience and health of wildlife populations. We can't stop bird flu spreading. It's a bit like COVID. It's about flattening that curve so that populations can deal with what is going to be devastating. And look, the Australian government risk rating for this is catastrophic. And we've been saying to governments and the public that we need to be thinking that this could be a disaster on the scale of the Black Summer bushfires in terms of wildlife deaths and changes to population dynamics. So if you're getting rid of cats and rats and foxes, particularly on islands where birds have large colonies, then that means you're getting higher levels of those birds fledging, of them being successfully having babies, that then mean you've got bigger colonies to survive the wave. Similarly, things like wetland connectivity or dealing with pigs that trash and trample the places where birds congregate and where they have those babies, this is going to be really key to surviving this wave. It even extends to things like, for example, hookworm treatment for sea lions, because we know that Australian sea lions are one of the really big extinction risks when it comes to this bird flu, because there are so little of them left due to overfishing pressures and a whole bunch of pressures. But making sure that we get on top of those disease pressures at the same time as bird flu is coming, that is what is going to put them in the best stead to survive this.
1: What's the timeline of these resilience boosting measures? Like, are these short term measures? Are these long term measures? Is this something that we need to be investing in today with a long term vision? Like, what are the timelines we're dealing with?
2: The reality is that this bird flu could escalate very quickly. So we're starting to see a pattern, I think, similar to what we've seen in South America. So those one here in Western Australia, one here in WA and Queensland, and then 5, and then 7, then 11, and then over the weekend we had the first evidence of a likely mass mortality event, and so about 85 birds, it looks like, sick and dying. When we get to really big mass mortality events, you look at South America, there were 600,000 birds, wild birds, died within the first 4 months of this disease spreading through that continent, and it got through that whole continent within that four-month period. So very virulent, very damaging. So the things that we're talking about in terms of wildlife resilience, getting rid of predators, you can get very, very fast turnarounds, particularly if we're doing that work ahead of spring, when we're going to have some of that, birds obviously breeding at that time. We can see, particularly from island examples, you get a very quick population rebound on this. The work that we're telling governments to invest in is no regret stuff. So it's the stuff that anyway is going to have long-term benefits for our wildlife. And governments have actually been doing this for the last couple of years. So they announced a $113 million package as part of preparation for this bird flu. As part of that, about $40 million went to these wildlife resilience measures. So it's been going on for the last couple of years. But just as bird flu is hitting our shores, that money is running out. So actually some of those programs like cat control around Seal Bay to stop toxoplasmosis getting into sea lions that are going to be impacted by bird flu, that work is actually about to stop because there's no funding to continuing it. So what we're saying to governments, to the Albanese government in particular, is you've got the projects ready to go. The department has done the work. There's been recovery plans developed. There's on-ground, NRM groups, land care groups, state governments, national parks, all these things ready to go. What's missing is the funding for those boots on the ground and making sure that that gets scaled up. And I think the politicians will be surprised at how quickly public sentiment shifts on this issue. So we look to the Black Summer bushfires, but also if you look to the algal bloom in South Australia, really quick change in sentiment from the public around environmental issues when they start to see devastation at scale. And I think politicians have a choice to either be out ahead of this, announcing something big, bold, that will make a difference to wildlife, or playing catch up once people are dealing with the grief and anger around large-scale devastation. At the moment, I think we're on track for the Albanese government looking like they're playing catch-up if they don't get around to announcing something quite soon.
1: Let's say the government doesn't change its position here and doesn't come to the table with this additional funding. You said they're large-scale devastation. Just in real terms, what does that look like?
2: So the Australian government has said in their risk assessment that this disease is rated as catastrophic, so the highest level possible. And the reason for that is we'll be looking at mass die-offs, potentially localised and even species-level extinctions, and that's across a whole range of different species in a whole heap of different locations. The bird flu made its way down through South America super fast, within 4 months in 2024. Then it's jumped over into Antarctica. Antarctica. We've started to see those evidence of penguin colony collapse, huge impacts on elephant, seals and other sea mammals. It's made its way around the entirety of the Antarctic. And then these pelagic sea birds have started turning up this winter on Australia's coast. And then we've had this local transmission into particularly the crested terns and now into the silver gull, the seagull, and everyone would know one of the most common birds in Australia. So an unexpected pathway, but we always knew this was going to turn up. And the reality is that we could see particularly species that are already under pressure. So some of our parrot species, like orange-bellied parrots, species that are scavengers of birds, so Tasmanian devils, for example, that are already impacted by those facial tumour diseases, them being pushed really to that brink of extinction if it gets in at scale. The other side of it, though, that is really worrying is this could be shift the dynamics for populations of really common species like pelicans or black swans. So the evidence from the Northern Hemisphere was that black swans, unlike white swans, 100% of them died within a few days of catching this disease, and none of them had an immune response that started, whereas much lower percentages of deaths within white swans, for example. So there is a scenario, and not an unlikely one, where Australia is actually impacted much worse than what we've seen overseas. And that's because we've seen these other varieties of H5 bird flu circulating in the Northern Hemisphere for a number of decades. We've never had one of these H5 varieties of bird flu turn up in Australia. So there is no local resilience within the populations. And like South America, we could actually be seeing a much worse picture. And if you imagine for the UK, you look at some of the images there where they lost 30% of some of their breeding shorebirds, the gannets and skuas, within 1 year. I mean, you see these devastating pictures of islands off the UK that were 1 year completely covered in tens of thousands of birds that were breeding, and the next year drone shots where there's hardly any birds on those islands at all because there's been such high levels of death. That's what we're potentially facing in Australia, and it could even be worse.
1: In terms of the risk to human health, the messaging at the moment is that the risk of bird flu or the strain of bird flu to human health is low. What would it take for that risk level to shift? Is there a change in circumstance that could take place that moves from low to a much higher category for us in terms of human health?
2: The experience overseas has been it can get into humans, this bird flu, and it can be pretty devastating if it does, but it tends to need a very high level of contact. So there was in the US, for example, quite a number of dairy farm workers that started to get it as it moved into dairy cattle. And in Asia, we've seen people who have very high contact with poultry getting this disease as well. That's why the messaging from government and from everyone has been really clear. If you see a sick or dying bird, avoid it. Don't touch it because it can, you know, low level of likelihood, but it can pass on. Then record it and report that to the authorities. And the advice for everyone is if you see even one dead or dying seabird, avoid, record, report. For non-seabirds, if you see clusters of five or more, then avoid, record, report. The same message there. The other thing, though, that people need to be really aware of is this is absolutely can be very devastating to people's pets. And so cats that are roaming, this is a great time to put in place the things that you need to make sure your cat can be contained and isn't out there roaming, both because that means that there's less killing of our wildlife by roaming pet cats, but also your cat won't get the disease from scavenging off dead birds. Dogs as well, really important that people keep dogs on the lead if they're going onto beaches and into places where there's wildlife, because we know that disturbance of wildlife colonies and of birds is actually a significant factor in spreading this disease farther and faster. So keep your dogs on the lead, keep your cats contained, make sure that you avoid record and report if you do see sick, dead or dying seabirds.
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2: Always happy to chat. Thank you.
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I said, are you gonna be my girl? 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Now you don't need a

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21: Morning, I'm Tessa Randello. The H5 strain of bird flu is spreading. New South Wales recorded the first two cases in a couple of native wild birds. Both of the greater crested terns have died. Australia now has two

0: 215 total confirmed cases across the country, an extra 10 birds infected in Victoria. OpenAI is pausing some of the work on its artificial intelligence model due to security concerns. The company finding Astra, one of its agents, could devise and execute cyber attacks. That's not the one that was involved in the incident where one went rogue and accessed the web during a test. The US government's spending more than $560 million Australian dollars in an Aussie minerals company. The Department of War saying in a statement it's a conditional loan to develop full scandium value chain. It'll go to a project in regional New South Wales. And there are fears for more delays at Sydney Airport today after more than 100 delays on Friday. Yesterday, more than 150 flights were affected due to staffing issues for air traffic controllers.
1: Club 4x4 Insurance. 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
0: The Rabbitohs have held on to a four-point victory over the Eels after conceding 24 unanswered points. Coach Wayne Bennett says there were two very different halves.
2: And after that, we'll move on. That's what we come here for. I'm not going to worry about all the other odds and ends of it. Okay, we see what we can do in the first half. We saw what we can do to ourselves in the second half, so... And have to be real smart to work all that out.
0: Earlier, the Broncos came from 24 points down to beat the Broncos 40-32 in the Battle of Brisbane. 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
5: Today in the Hunter, rain developing with a top of 20 tonight, down to 9, and tomorrow, rain clearing with a high of 19, and your music sorted with a curated playlist for every mood. 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
3: Newcastle's average unleaded price today is around $2.06 a litre, while some servos are selling it as low as $1.92. 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
19: Morning, folks. Well, kicking off Sunday, fine and sunny for the first half anyway. We'll see the rain rolling sometime after lunchtime today. Winds at the moment offshore, they'll swing around to the north-northeast throughout the afternoon, leaving us with just over half a metre of leftover swell for the board riders. A couple of small, clean waves up for grabs. For the swimmers, conditions are great. Water temps, 18 degrees. We've got low tide, 0.6 millimetre at 10:30. This is Tessa McKenna with the Beach and Turf Update.
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0: Don't worry, I've heard the acoustics of these commercials are really nice. We'll be back with more Almost Acoustic Sunday after this on Triple M.
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2: Not much to complain about on the roads this morning. Clear on the Pacific Highway between the Hexham Bridge and Raymond Terrace. Both ways over the bridge is running to speed. The New England Highway from East Maitland down through Beresfield to Tallaro all clear. At Cameron Park, the Link Road looking good at the Menmo Road roundabout. Newcastle Road from Wallsend eastbound through Jesmond, there's no delays. Make light work of the heavy loads in the all-new Navara. 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That's the latest traffic on Newcastle's 102.9 Triple M.
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5: Morning, I'm Tessa Randello. Petrol prices have topped $2 a litre again. The energy ministers acknowledged Aussies are paying more at the bowser after the fuel excise cut was removed on the first of the month. Chris Bowen also saying the cost is still lower than when the government halved the excise. Two native birds have died in New South Wales, both confirmed cases of the H5 bird flu strain. The Greater Crested Terns are the first fatalities for the state after Victoria recorded another 10 cases of the disease. Nationally, there are 215 confirmed cases. Iran and Oman reportedly very close to reaching a deal to open a new shipping route in the Strait of Hormuz. Iranian Foreign Ministry says there will be conditions as part of the agreement. Those could include stopping US threats against Iran and lifting a blockade and sanctions on the country. And former US President Joe Biden's prostate cancer has spread and is causing him pain. His son Hunter told the BBC in an emotional interview.
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5: The Rabbitohs have denied the Eels a massive comeback at Allianz Stadium overnight. Para scored 24 unanswered points in the second half, but lost by 4 points in the end.
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9: Today in the Hunter, rain developing with a top of 20 tonight, down to 9, and tomorrow, rain clearing with a high of 19, and your music sorted with a curated playlist for every mood. 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

0: In sticking with environmental concerns, Triple M aims to make all guitars electric by 2030. In the meantime, however, let's put the acoustic ones to good use. Almost Acoustic Sundays, back after this on Triple M. 2026, the jungle's still loud. You know where you are! And we've got an appetite for Guns N' Roses live. Triple M presents
1: Guns N' Roses.
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1: At Cardiff, the traffic lights are blacked out. Macquarie Road at Pendlebury Road, all clear the M1 if you're headed down towards the Central Coast or onto Sydney over the Hawkesbury River. No delays at Pacific Highway from the Hexham Bridge up through to Raymond Terrace, and the New England Highway steady from East Maitland down through to Beresfield. Clear Newcastle Road through Jesmond in both directions as well. Knock knock, for a limited time at Doors Plus, get 20% off external doors. Rush into your nearest showroom. Offer ends Monday. Doors Plus, no fuss. That's the latest traffic on Newcastle's 102.9 Triple M.
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15: Morning, I'm Tessa Randello. The first part of an anti-bullying campaign is showing up across the country today. A new ad rolling out as part of $10 million in federal funding to combat the issue in schools. The national plan will also make schools take action against a bullying complaint within 2 days of a reported incident. The H5 strain of bird flu is spreading. New South Wales recorded the first 2 cases in a couple of native wild birds. Both of the greater crested terns have died. Australia now has 215 total confirmed cases across the country, an extra 10 birds in Victoria. OpenAI is pausing work on one of its AI models due to security concerns. The company saying one of its agents, Astra, could devise and execute cyber attacks. It's not the one that accidentally got online and accessed company details during testing last week. And Hunter Biden has opened up about his dad's cancer. In an interview with BBC, he said the former US president's prostate cancer has spread and is causing Joe pain.
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2: Sport.
15: Rabbitohs have held off an almost record-breaking comeback from the Eels to win by 4 points. Parramatta scored an unanswered

0: 24 points in the second half of the clash at Allianz Stadium. Earlier, the Dolphins came from 24 points down to beat the Broncos. And a battle is brewing between New South Wales and WA governments over the 2028 NRL Grand Final. There's going to be a clash between the game and Pope Leo's visit to Sydney. But New South Wales Premier Chris Minns says the city is big enough to walk and chew gum.
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3: Today in the Hunter, rain developing with a top of 20 tonight, down to 9, and tomorrow, rain clearing with a high of 19, and your music sorted with a curated playlist for every mood. 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
1: Lou and Judge.
2: Happy weekend, Lou and Judge.
3: Very, very happy weekend.
4: Oh, I love the weekends.
3: That was by far the most beautiful piece of music, audio, ever.
4: Now I want to go again.
3: Go on.
4: Ooh.
3: You ruined it. Well, let me tell you something.
4: Who else ruined it, mate?
3: Well, people have been ruining bookshops by going in there and humping. Haven't they? They're in their
4: I
3: little
4: I love that with no context.
3: Yep.
4: Well, you got to, hey, you got to stick around if you want to know what's going on in the bookstores and humping.
3: Correct. And if you want, also want to know who the 10 drunkest countries are.
2: Oh, yeah.
3: I'd stick around as well because we go through them. And can I just say, I'm going to hook the audience here. Number one is absolutely crazy.
4: Crazy.
2: It's Lou and Judge. That was good.
3: Thank you.
2: On Triple M. Yeah, on Triple M.
3: I'm

0: Triple M's Lou and Judge for your weekend.
1: This is a bit of you, Dalton.
2: What?
1: This is a real bit of you.
2: What?
1: Well, I got a list for you. You know how you always come with comments and bloody lists for me and stuff. I decided I'm coming for with a list for you.
2: Coming for a list for you.
1: How does that sound?
2: Yeah, go on, Mr. List Boy.
1: Righto. They call me Ed Liston.
2: Oh, they so, do.
1: Hey, Australia, that's a niche joke. That's my friend Ed Liston.
2: It's really niche.
1: They might call me Dave Liston, his twin.
2: Yeah. Hey, twins,
0: that's even more. That's even more niche.
1: I've made it more niche.
0: Hey. Ed's the one that at least we know.
1: Yeah, correct. Yeah. And guess what?
2: I know Dave.
1: They could call me Ando Liston.
0: Who's that?
2: The dad.
1: Younger brother.
0: That's even more niche because he's not now he's not even a twin of Ed.
1: That's right.
0: Wow.
1: They're all friends of mine. Niche jokes. The best ones.
2: So, I just started drawing stars on my thing on deck of talking.
1: Would you draw a picture of me? Now, Lou, 10 drunkest countries.
2: Oh, let me guess.
1: This is a bit, well, that's the whole point.
0: The whole point.
1: So these are national averages. So they don't represent everyone. I'll give you a bit of a clue. They're not what you'd expect, some of them.
0: But some of them are.
1: Some of them are, certainly. Okay. Takes into account social habits, cultures, festivals, national holidays, and studies from individuals.
2: Let me guess who's got to be in there.
1: So hold on. So we've got a top 10. You don't need to guess in order.
0: No way.
2: Like,
0: no. But that's impossible.
1: That's impossible.
2: Not that
1: just,
2: drunk.
1: Let's just see if you, how many you can get.
2: Russia. They love vodka.
1: Not in the list.
2: No. Finland.
1: Not in the list.
0: No.
2: What?
0: But the Russia thinking there's some that are close to Russia.
1: Yeah.
0: Close.
2: Sweden.
1: Not in the list.
2: Germany.
0: Yes.
1: Germany is number seven.
2: Italy. They love their vinos.
1: No.
2: Surely Australia's in there.
1: It's not.
2: What?
1: I know.
0: Sad.
2: We've got a terrible pub culture.
1: Sorry?
2: Awesome pub culture.
1: Yeah. Thank you, mate. Tremendous. Please continue.
2: New Zealand.
1: No.
2: Oh.
1: Okay. There are a couple of more obvious ones.
2: America.
1: No.
0: You know what? Think Europe.
2: Spain.
1: Kid.
0: Just like there's a couple of.
1: Who are the
0: of...
1: drunkest people in the world? But they're not, but they're in here.
2: You.
0: Like who knows the most about pubs?
2: Ireland.
1: Ireland. Number 9.
2: God. Scotland.
1: Nope.
0: Close.
2: England.
1: Yes, ma'am. England number 4.
0: Now, the rest of these you could struggle with.
1: Now,
2: like
1: I'm going to give you a
2: South
1: hint.
2: South Africa, Uruguay or something.
1: I'm going to give you a hint. All the rest are in Europe, bar one.
2: Greece.
1: Which is an African country.
0: Not Greece.
1: Not Greece. I'll give you a hint. Number 2 is a lovely lady's name.
2: Maryland.
1: That's not Maryland.
0: The American state.
2: Lovely lady's name.
1: Starting with G. One of the characters in Seinfeld has the male version of this name.
2: Oh my God, Jack.
0: Curious.
2: Kramer?
1: No,
0: curious,
1: starts with G.
0: The monkey
2: George. Georgia.
1: Georgia. Number 2. Georgia. Okay. I'm going to go. Oh. This is an Eastern European country. Sofia is the capital of this country.
0: Oh. That's...
1: What if someone was well endowed, they'd have a big.
2: Belly?
1: No, in their pants.
2: Ball?
1: What? It's like a bowl.
2: Bowl.
1: Bulgaria.
0: This is fun.
1: Bulgaria is number 10. Okay. This one starts with an L, and you'd be forgiven to think that someone was had a lisp if they said it.
2: Lithuania. Hey, now, what was number 1? Yeah, that's what I need to
0: give
2: know.
0: A clue for number 1.
1: Clue for number 1. If heaps of people suddenly went manic about the sport of rowing. It would be
2: Romania.
1: Romania. Yeah.
0: Well done. Well done.
1: And then we've got Latvia. We've got bloody the Czech Republic.
2: Yeah.
1: Number 5.
2: Yeah.
1: Nigeria 8.
2: Wow.
1: There you go.
2: I really thought Australia would have been on there.
0: I know.
2: Happy with that.
1: I'm disgusted.
2: They were
1: with
2: fun,
1: us.
2: Jack.
0: Yeah.
3: Triple M's Lou and Judge.

0: for your weekend on Triple M. You got Lou, you got Jarch.
1: That Lou's just come back and she goes, she was outside the studio while we were playing Scrow. Where we play, we
2: it throw stinks.
1: Paper.
0: Scrunch paper throw scrunch paper into throw, the bin.
1: Into the bin. And Lou just comes, she goes, someone pop off in here.
2: What's got to be DigiLock because he.
1: You pop off?
2: He walked out.
0: It wasn't me.
1: None of us popped off.
2: Something smells like off, like composty.
0: Just like testosterone of sporty boys playing Scrow.
2: Smells real gross.
1: I've got a new cologne called Compost. Compost de Toilette.
2: The Brad Pitt collab?
1: Yeah.
2: I wouldn't be wearing that anymore. It's really bad.
1: Smells like compost, does it?
2: Yeah.
1: Shit.
2: I mean, it's in the name.
1: Okay. All right.
2: Mm. Hey, I found something funny online.
1: What?
2: People are sharing things that happened to them in costume. I was fully giggling. Giggle guts.
1: Okay, you reading these to me?
2: Yeah, these comments. But it also sprung to mind because the story in Australia this week, because remember, I think we were talking about it off air, the 35-year-old bloke who was arrested holding a fake gun?
1: Yep.
2: In the Moore Park.
1: Oh, yeah.
2: Yeah.
1: He dressed up as a
2: costume party, heroes
1: mate,
2: and villains.
1: Shut it down.
2: Yeah. Well, I mean, it's good from the
1: great
2: cops.
1: Response.
2: Yeah, great response. So it got me thinking, then obviously there were all these comments of what other people had done in costumes.
1: Yeah.
2: So I've highlighted a few.
1: Right.
2: Cops broke up a Despicable Me party, came in to find about 50 people dressed as minions, asked to speak to the owner of the house, and I had to come talk to them dressed as Gru. Was he just walking through, that's me, and all the little minions like this, staring up at the cops.
1: That is so good. I love that the owner of the house was Gru. He's obviously done. He's like, I'm Gru, you're all going to be minions.
2: So funny.
1: That's River.
2: I was DJing a Halloween party and this girl was being kicked out because she was being rude as. She was getting removed by this guy dressed as a soccer referee. Sorry, she was getting removed by this guy and then someone dressed as a soccer referee ran up and gave her a red card.
1: That's healthy stuff.
2: Cops came to bust a Halloween party and everyone thought it was a bit and they just had good costumes. So they're going, to the cops.
1: Wait,
2: they thought it was a bit.
1: Actual, real
0: actual coppers. Cops dropped
2: yeah.
0: up.
2: Yeah.
1: Great uniform, yeah. That real?
2: My buddy at a Halloween party ate an actual dead deer's leg, thinking it was a fake Halloween deer leg.
1: Okay.
2: Bit into it.
1: Yeah. Not ideal. Not ideal.
2: No.
1: Not ideal.
0: Mm. Not your best.
2: Pretty good one, deer.
1: Yeah, you went along with it. I'm happy with that.
0: You've got no idea, mate.
1: Yeah, we've done all three of them. Okay, great.
2: So, it was Halloween. Thanks, Jack.
1: Good on us.
2: It was Halloween and the DJ had a walker. My drunk ass thought it was part of a costume and was picking it up and pretending to throw it and was telling him he better be prepared to start crawling because I was going to throw it.
0: Oh, my God.
2: 7 years later and this still keeps me up at night. As you go, you're not getting this back.
1: Yeah, yeah.
2: No, he actually
1: you're going to fall. Well, don't hire a granddad to be a DJ. I've always said it.
2: He might not have been a granddad.
1: That is so funny. That's like just, that's sheet kicking stuff. When you lay in bed, it just pops in your head randomly.
2: You want it? He needs that, buddy.
1: Taunting him.
2: My personal favorite, which I think you'll like this.
1: 2014,
2: Halloween. Saw Nemo blowing Walter White behind a dumpster.
0: Oh, my God.
2: Hey, it's 2 o'clock hour.
1: Just keep sucking. Just keep sucking.
0: we can totally get away with anything.
2: Okay. Devil.
1: Well,
2: I want to know what happened while you were in costume. Maybe some good yarns.
1: Oi, hopefully they're the level of Nemo and Walter White.
2: Those ones are going to be hard to beat.

0: Triple M's Lou and Josh, weekend edition. What happened while you were in costume?
1: Yeah.
2: Sorry, something just happened in the studio.
1: It's fine. It's okay. It's to do with Scribe, but it's all right. Something broke.
0: Oh, didn't sound all right. Lou was...
2: I'm rattled by that.
1: I'm the champion.
2: What we were wondering, though, what happened while you were in costume? I was reading out some hilarious comments. I probably won't go back into some of the ones
1: Don't
2: I was
1: worry.
2: Reading out.
1: Quick tease, I already did.
2: Yeah. Okay. Oh, you said it again. Great. Peter, what happened in costume?
3: Hey, Lou and Judge, love your show.
1: Thank you, Peter.
3: At a New Year's Eve party, fancy dress. I'm dressed up as the bad fairy.
1: Of course you
3: this
1: are.
3: This lovely young lady is dressed up as a beautiful policewoman.
1: Yeah.
3: We got together, decided in our wisdom that we wouldn't be separated for the night, so she handcuffed our ankles together. Now, this was all very well and good until we went outside, the clock struck 12, we decided to jump in the pool together. Oh. Unfortunately, it was in the deep end.
1: Mate!
3: She's 6 foot and I'm 5 foot 5. So there was a bit of a flaw in the plan. Anyway, I'm gasping for air. My head's under the water. She's above. So I'm crawling up between her breasts trying to breathe.
0: Oh, my.
3: It was a pretty good way to almost drown. She realised and shuffled her way up into the shallow end.
1: Mate.
3: And then we patched on, of course.
2: Oh, so it's kind of a win, Peter.
1: Well, it's a kind of.
2: Yeah.
1: You serious?
3: Survival.
1: An Amazonian policewoman. Of course it's a win. Hold on, Peter. Just,
2: the image of Peter like gasping for air, like stuck in between.
1: And she's, I imagine her to be Eastern European. She's like, it's okay, little man. Peter, I just want to ask him one question.
2: Yeah.
1: Why the ankles?
2: Sorry, completely forgot that. But yeah,
3: she
2: why not the hands?
1: She was in charge.
2: But you'd think hands is a lot easier.
1: No, they're called handcuffs.
2: Yeah.
0: Wasn't about being easier.
3: I was about 23 and I was 18. I was just thankful and saying yes to anything.
1: Oh, mate, yeah, you were going along with it. Absolutely. Thank you, mate. Adrienne, talk to us. What happened when you were in costume?
4: Hello. Hey, guys.
2: Hi.
1: How are you, Nell?
4: So I was doing a singing competition at the Stedford. I was about 12 years old. My singing teacher, in all his wisdom, thought, what does a 12-year-old girl want to sing? Let's go with a song from James and the Giant Peach, the musical. So I was dressed up as James, as per. I was wearing like a cheese cutter, a vest, a little button-up shirt.
1: Uh-huh.
4: I'd sung my song. I'd done pretty well. I got a medal and Mum needed to take her photo in front of the sign for all of her Facebook friends. And as I'm like walking down this hallway, there's this man and his, I'm assuming his son, and he sees me coming and he says to his son, oh, just make way for this young man. Just move out of this young man's way. And then, like, as I've passed, he's seen the medal and he's like, oh, well done, mate, well done. And I was like...
1: Get on your cover.
4: I was like, oh, thanks. Like, I just didn't know what to say. I was like, no way, he thinks I'm actually a man.
2: Yeah. Cheers, little champion.
1: Yeah, cheers, little fella.
2: I
1: reckon your old man couldn't be prouder of you, son.
2: Yeah. Hey? Wish you were my son, son.
1: Yeah, wish you were my son. I like this little rascal.
2: Yeah. Oh, that's good.
1: That's great.
2: Michelle,
1: thank you.
2: What happened while you're in costume?
5: Hi, guys. Love the show.
1: Thanks, Michelle.
5: I just want to let you know that I was going to a 40th birthday. I'm walking across the road to the front yard. I hear someone next door go, oh, my God, I've got to go. Got to go. The stripper's here. And I'm like, oh, cool, there's a stripper. I'm looking left, looking right. And I went, oh, no. They think this police officer is taking her clothes off tonight.
2: Oh, that's unbelievable. And then which song were you dancing to, Michelle?
1: Yeah. Paid well.
2: No. Genuine.
5: She was not taking it off.
1: Michelle, that's great.
2: Great.
0: So good. New and Judge. Triple M's Fuel Watch. Newcastle's average unleaded price today is around $2.06 a litre, while some servos are selling it as low as $1.92. The average for diesel sits around $2.40. What Aussie ears want to hear, download the Listener app now and discover a world of radio, news, sports and podcasts. Fuel Watch, getting you in the know on where to go for fuel.
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7: Scooby-Doo Origins, which comes out next year. 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
6: Now, as a Scooby-Doo-ite, which I knew you are, you're going to be devastated. 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
7: Yeah, it's not a Great Dane.
6: It's
7: what is
6: not
7: that?
6: A Great Dane. It's a chocolate lab. 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
7: Ruined it. 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
1: Book talk.
2: Talk to me.
1: You know how book talk's like a trend on TikTok at the moment?
2: Is it?
1: It's like if you know, you're part of book talk.
2: Well, like a book club.
1: You're obviously not part of book talk.
2: I don't go on TikTok.
1: No, you don't. Actually, I've been scrolling reels more too now lately, actually, King.
2: I'm a real man.
1: But no, this is real life book talk. So a bookstore has assigned what?
2: Real life book talk. Mm. Just like people going to bookstores reading books.
1: Literally.
2: Okay.
1: Normal life.
2: Okay, talk to me.
1: So there's a South Australian romance bookshop called Fiction and Friction. They had to put up a sign saying, please no dry humping on the couches. Don't ask or do, because two teenage customers keep coming into the store and we're kind of like, you know, sort of dry humping on each other. And then she'd be like, please stop doing that. And then she'd hear like,
2: nah,
1: kissing and cuddling.
2: How bad are kissing sounds? Mate,
1: keep it PG, guys. You're in a bookstore. I get it. It's a romance store, but keep it PG, please.
2: I've got PTSD from being in paddocks. Whenever, like when you go to house parties or something back home and you'd be in paddocks and everyone just roll their swags out and you'd hear the people kissing in swags.
1: Hookup like, zone.
2: That was the hookup zone.
1: My hookup zone in the, you know, city was more bookshops.
2: Buddy, have you been going to Fiction and Friction?
1: It was me.
2: Buddy.
1: Yeah.
2: You stopped going there. No.
1: No, it wasn't
2: too
1: me.
2: Much.
1: I wish I was a teenager. Oh, those were the days. alas, I'm much older now.
2: Yes, you are.
1: Yeah, so we were going to call the bookshop.
2: Yeah.
1: And pretend to be the kids and sort of, you know, have a bit of
2: Well, just say, like, chit-chat. Can you please come back?
1: Yeah, but the bookshop's closed on a Wednesday.
2: Right.
1: Oh. Which is a wild day for a bookshop to be closed. Maybe young kids and that's their day they couldn't be in school or something.
2: It's an odd day to be closed, but, hey, it's your business. You run it how you want.
1: Yeah, Fiction and Friction. Maybe she's doing her own Fiction and Friction on Wednesdays.
2: Oh, well, then she wouldn't be doing Friction if it was fiction. She'd be non-fiction Friction, which is real-life sex.
0: Like real-life book talk, sort of.
2: Real-life book talk, exactly.
1: We'll never know.
2: Like reading a book.
1: We will never know.
2: Yeah.
1: But I thought we could call up other bookstores.
0: Ah.
1: This is in Adelaide.
2: Okay, what? Pretend to be the teens.
1: Yeah.
2: So pretend to be this little mob
1: the
2: going around and say,
1: crew.
2: Listen, Fiction and Friction, not accepting us anymore. What are you? Are you okay with some canoodling?
1: Yeah. Can we cuddle? Can we kiss?
2: Yep. Can okay.
1: We're dry hump.
2: So we're pretending to be displaced lovers searching for a new bookshop.
1: To cuddle them.
2: To dry hump in.
1: And cuddle.
2: Dry
1: hump.
2: Yeah, it's kind of assumed, I guess, if dry humping is involved, I'm sure there's probably hugging involved.
1: Yeah.
2: You know what I mean? I don't think it's like you're a salmon with both your arms by your side,
1: just
2: looking directly into each other.
1: Could be a bit
2: I don't know
1: thrusting.
2: How you've dry humped in the past. Just two people planking.
1: I've never dry humped.
2: Just
1: what do you mean?
2: Oh, I will. It's the radio
1: Refrain.
2: Show, not the podcast. Mm. So I'll dial back.
1: Good.
0: Lou gets away with too much on this show, doesn't she?
2: So much.
0: Because you just can't. You can't quite.
2: I can't quite get there.
1: No, you're not allowed to.
2: Correct. Anyhow, well, let's do it. Let's call them next.
3: Triple M's Lou and Judge.

0: Triple M's Lou and Judge for your weekend.
1: We've just been talking about the bookstore that had to put up a sign saying no humping because there were some teens dry humping on the couch. And she put up a sign saying, please, no dry humping on the couches. Don't ask or do. So they were kissing, sort of cuddling, and then she had to tell them to stop. And then they returned that exact week doing the same thing. Keep it PG, please.
2: Keep it PG, please.
1: So we're going to call some bookshops in South Australia where Fiction and Friction is.
2: We're going to pretend to be a couple.
1: Yeah, pretend to be a young couple.
2: Well, I don't know if we are a tuple. Do we have to be a tuple? Can we just not be an early 20s couple?
1: Yeah, like, I'm doing my normal voice.
2: Correct. We were developing characters in the break there, and it felt
0: true.
2: Yeah, it felt weird.
1: Yeah, I didn't like yours at all.
2: Well, that's actually who I'm going with.
1: Oh.
2: Well, shit. Great. Okay, well, let's do it anyway.
1: Okay, so we're going to call a bookshop.
0: Let's call
1: see if we can cuddle and kiss it there.
2: Yeah, we are.
3: This is speaking.
1: Hey, how you going?
3: I'm good. How are you?
1: I've been better. So me and my partner.
2: I'm here, Jenko.
1: Sorry, that's Jenko. We love Fiction and Friction. You know the bookshop in South Australia?
3: Yes, I believe so.
1: Yeah, we used to go there all the time. We kind of like reading together, sort of like maybe my legs are laid over his or we're holding hands while we're reading.
2: They had sort of couch facilities that would accommodate for that sort of thing.
1: And we were just wondering, do you guys have couches that we can come and read our, we're reading The Hobbit at the moment.
2: But we are more into sort of fantasy smut, you know, A Court of Mist and Fury and Wings and Ruin. Do you have a place where we could sit, read together,
1: cuddle,
2: you know, closely? Because they did ban us because we were getting a little too close.
0: Okay, he hung up.
1: Oh. Damn it, no one likes us.
2: Hurtful
0: stuff. Should we go one more?
2: I want one more.
4: One more.
0: Okay. All right.
2: Let us hump in a bookshop.
0: Okay.
1: Humpsy.
2: Hey, I'm liking this character development, mate. Mine's getting weirder and weirder.
1: You're so weird.
5: Now I'm going to be like this. Yes, we love it.
1: Every time you say a book, I go.
6: Hello, it's speaking.
7: Hi, how are you?
6: I'm good. What can I do for you today?
1: I'm here as well. I'm his girlfriend, Sandra.
7: Hi, I'm just calling. To basically, just a quick one. Do you have any reading facilities within your shop?
1: Like a couch.
6: Not really. We've got a little bench, but no couches or anything like that.
7: That could do. It's just we've been reading at Fiction and Friction, and they've stopped us basically coming in to read.
1: Too much dry humping.
7: Yeah. So would there be any chance of us coming in there reading? We're into our fantasy smart, like A Court of Frost and Starlight.
1: Yeah, love that one.
6: We don't really have much fantasy, and we don't really have like a space for people to sit down and read, unfortunately.
7: Bumzo. Okay.
6: Yeah, sorry about that.
7: That's right. Thanks, Mado.
1: Thanks.
6: Oh, good. Okay, have a good day.
7: Bye, Heather.
6: Bye.
7: Bye. Bye, Heather.
1: What was that, Jack? It was on, man.
2: Her name wasn't Heather.
1: Yeah, I was like, where'd you get Heather?
2: I don't know.
1: Oh, they were good.
2: So no one, okay, no bookshops allows it.
1: Yeah.
0: That's a shame.
2: Hurtful stuff in that.
1: Dry hump at home.
2: Oh, well, keep it at home.
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9: Traffic starting to move now through Tomago. Tomago Road northbound up towards the Pacific Highway. The highway up to Raymond Terrace is no issues and all clear over the Hexham Bridge in both directions. New England Highway steady through Taro and Beresfield. No delays through Cameron Park on the Link Road at the Menmo Road roundabout. At Sandgate, the inner city bypass down in towards Jesmond is all clear to Newcastle Road. 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Doors Plus. No fuss. That's the latest traffic on Newcastle's 102.9 Triple M.
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13: Morning, I'm Tessa Randello. A new anti-bullying campaign is on our screens today.
14: It can show up anywhere, especially online.
15: Bullying is harder to spot than you think.
13: It's part of a $10 million investment by the federal government, with online resources for teachers and parents coming. The plan will also make all schools reply to bullying complaints within 2 days of a reported incident. The big four banks reckon the property market will recover next year, but that won't offset declines in 2026. Economists releasing forecasts that show they could drop between 3 and 9% this year. Australia's seen the sharpest fall in value in 4 years. New South Wales has recorded the first fatal case of the H5 bird flu strain after the death of 2 native wild birds. An additional 10 cases confirmed in Victoria, taking the national total to 215. And former US President Joe Biden's prostate cancer has spread and is causing him pain. His son, Hunter, sharing the information in an interview with BBC.
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13: Sport. The Rabbitohs have held on to a 4-point victory over the Eels after conceding 24 unanswered points. Coach Wayne Bennett says there were two very different halves.
17: And after that, we'll move on. That's what we come here for. I'm not going to worry about all the other odds and ends of it. Okay, we see what we can do in the first half. We saw what we can do to ourselves in the second half. So, don't have to be real smart to work all that out.
13: Earlier, the Dolphins came from 24 points down to beat the Broncos. First up today, it's the Raiders and Knights in Canberra.
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1: Lou and Judge.
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3: Slay.
1: Because there was a lady that basically generated seven questions that would determine if you're your bestie or not. So we're going to do it.
3: Yeah.
1: So I think that's fair.
3: I'm going to be really nice, though.
1: Okay.
3: That you're obviously not.
1: All right, I'll be nice.
3: The high-pitched voice seems like you're not.
1: I'll be real nice.
3: Okay, cool.
1: And then should we do a little bit of, after we become best friends, do a bit of undercover lover.
3: I like it. Ooh, you're speaking my language.
1: More than friends.
3: Well, no, that's not what it means or what we're doing.
1: Right, I'm confused.
3: And we'll have to chat off air.
1: We're taking this to the next.
3: No.
1: Level.
3: Ever.
1: Coolio rock and roller. Awkward for me. Let's get. I'm going to get mum's calling. So
2: yeah, okay. You better go take that.
3: Your phone's off.

0: Triple M's Lou and Judge, the weekend edition. Undercover lover. Oh, undercover lover. Woo! Undercover lover. Undercover lover.
1: That's a great intro.
2: Jinx. Dude,
1: that was just convergence. We've done it.
2: We won. In sync.
1: No, we're doing Undercover Lover. So
2: I'm really excited for this because we haven't really had a strong strike rate on this one.
1: Well, it's been shocking.
2: It has, actually.
1: It's been really poorly executed from us.
2: Tried to do it on my boyfriend and he hung up.
0: Tried to do it on my girlfriend. She
2: knew straight
0: away.
2: She
0: knew it was you.
2: Yeah.
1: But may I just say, it's because we're going too close to home.
2: Agree.
1: So we've got Lauren on the line. Lauren, how are you?
3: I'm good, guys. How are you?
2: Good.
1: Very well, thank you, Senorita. Now, we hear that you and your partner, Lockie, you've listened to the potty, right?
3: Yes. Yep. Big fan. Love
1: thank
3: you, guys.
1: You. Appreciate you.
2: So we're going to have to be careful
1: so
2: with voices.
1: I'm thinking I'm going to do this
3: exactly
1: one.
3: Right.
1: Like, we're basically basically, for those who haven't heard this, we're going to call her partner, Lockie. We're going to pretend to be from, you know, recruitment. Say, like, Lauren's put you down as a reference.
2: Yes. Mm. See if he goes along with it.
1: See if he goes along with it, if he's a really good undercover lover. Like, if he'll go along with it just to help you out.
2: Is he quite chilled? Like, do you think he'll go along with it, Lauren? Okay.
3: Yeah, he'll go, yeah.
2: And you, okay. Do you reckon he'll know Jarcher's voice? Like, obviously, I'm not that great at characters, if you'd listen to the podcast.
1: What?
2: So maybe I set this one out, and maybe we get Jarch to have a go.
3: Yeah, maybe we go Jarch to do one of his accents. He's but, quite good.
0: Yeah, like characters. What
2: I liked the South African.
1: I was thinking, I was like, hi, it's Damien from Expert Events in Brisbane. Am I speaking with Lachlan Hood? Oh, okay, I'm calling
3: good.
1: In regards to Lauren Shaw.
2: Like, if you did one. John, I think he'd know.
1: All right, mate, it's Damien. We're always Damien, eh?
2: Yeah.
1: Right, it's Damien from Expert Events Brisbane. How are you?
2: And you've got to get into it quick so he has no chance to be like, sorry, mate, and hang up.
1: Yeah, I'll be like, I'm calling in regards to Lauren's application for a new
3: He's
1: job.
3: He's too polite. He won't hang up.
1: Okay, good. So you think do you think the SAFA will work? LP, you're looking at
3: sure.
1: me.
0: Do
3: you?
0: No, I like the SAFA.
1: What do you think?
0: I think it's great.
1: Genuinely?
0: Genuinely, yeah.
2: It's really good.
1: I just want this to
0: no,
1: work.
0: No, I'd tell you if I thought it was
1: off. Yeah, because if we were thinking if, you know, maybe I can't get away with it because he does listen to the potty, we might
3: No, you
1: get,
3: can definitely you? Get away with
1: okay.
3: it.
1: Okay.
2: Yeah, I think you never really do South yeah. African on the potty.
1: No.
2: You've done it once or twice in like a passing moment.
1: Okay. Mm. Well, let's try that then.
2: So we're going
1: to
2: call Lachlan
1: to give
2: next.
1: Every quant. Okay.
2: And we're going to see if he will be an undercover lover for Lauren.
1: Right.
2: And... pretend that they work together and be a reference.
1: It feels right. I feel okay with it.
2: Yeah, it's really good.
1: All right, I'll try.
2: I feel like anyway. Okay, Lauren, we're going to call Lockie next.
4: 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The

0: Lou and Judge for your weekend on Triple M. Time for this.
1: Undercover lover. Oh, undercover lover. Woo!
2: Undercover lover.
1: Okay.
2: Ooh, I'm excited.
1: Okay, Lauren, we've got you here.
3: Yeah.
1: So, we're going to give him a bell.
2: Yeah.
1: We're going to fade you down so you're there, you'll be able to hear it.
2: Yeah. Yep. So we're calling Lachlan, which is Lauren's partner, and we're seeing if he will be an undercover lover and be her reference for a job application.
1: For her. He's lying.
2: He's lying for
1: her. Oh, yeah. Yeah, I was a co-worker.
2: He's a little liar.
1: Okay. Okay. Let's see. We're going to give him a bell, Loz, and let's see how we go.
0: Good luck.
3: Good luck.
1: I must get into character now.
0: Good luck to Damien, Josh's character.
1: Josh. Okay.
0: Here we go. Calling Lachlan.

0: Hello.
1: Hi, am I speaking with Lachlan Hood?
0: Yes.
1: Hi, mate. It's Damien from Expert Events in Brisbane here. I'm recalling in regards to Lauren Shaw's recent application for us with the role of Senior Event Manager. She's got you down as a reference. Would you mind if I ask you a few questions?
0: Yes, is this for a job application?
1: That's correct, mate. Yeah. She's
0: currently working somewhere else now.
1: No. She's looking for a new job with us, we know. And she works with you, and she said she put you down as a reference. So you were a colleague at Victoria Park, is that correct?
0: Yeah.
1: Great. Mate, what was Lauren like in the role?
0: She was actually very like enthusiastic. She very helping hand. She was actually very good delight to work with, actually. She was very lovely.
1: Great, that's what we're looking for. I mean, she seems that way just from our conversations with her, of course. There are three words you'd use to describe her.
0: Hardworking.
1: Mm-hmm. It's two. No, I'm joking.
0: Yeah. And charismatic and...
1: Number three?
0: Probably trustworthy. Like,
1: great.
0: Give it anything, she'll get it done.
1: Great. That's what we need, mate. That's actually what we're looking for. Can you think of a time while working with her that she showed good conflict resolution skills? Any conflicts that she could resolve?
0: There was a few like customer interactions. Like, she just like helped resolve. I've got none on the top of my head, but I've definitely like seen those things from her.
1: Great. It's great, man. That's what you need to hear. Now, the role is based in Brisbane, of course, but there's quite a lot of travel involved to places, you know, like Walgett, Lightning Ridge, Outback Australia, and then potential for a move. Do you think that would suit her in the future?
0: I'm not too sure. It's up to her. I'm not too sure.
1: Okay.
0: But, she'll be open to it.
1: Okay, and mate, finally, when it comes to having really tough conversations, as you do so often in work environments, how does she approach them, would you say?
0: She's very open to it. Like, she definitely does, like, get to the point, wants to be, like, transparent. She's quite good at that.
1: Well, gee whiz, bloody good job.
2: That was phenomenal.
1: That was bloody, gee whiz.
2: Wow.
1: Lauren, would you like to come in for a second?
3: Wow,
2: Lockie. It's Lou and Judge.
1: It's Lou and Judge here, mate. What a tremendous partner you are, you undercover lover.
2: Trustworthy.
3: He's my ride or die.
1: Holy.
2: Nailed that.
3: She did so good.
1: What the hell? Lockie. Was there a bit of nerves initially? Were you going, what has she done?
0: I was like, what kind of job are you going for? Lightning Ridge?
1: Yeah. Out of Walgett, Lightning Ridge.
2: Like, would she like to move there? You're like, that's up to her.
1: Yeah. And I was thinking, he's going, I think we'll be having a yarn when I get home.
0: Yeah, I was a bit like, okay, I don't know. It was a bit weird, but she's a ripper.
1: Mate, you did so well.
2: Yeah, that was phenomenal. Well done, Lockie.
3: Good job, Lock.
2: Trooper.
0: Yeah.
1: I think you might be getting some loving under the covers tonight after that performance. Good on you, mate.
2: Thank you, guys.
4: Thanks, Lockie. Thanks, Lauren.
5: Triple M's Lou and Judge. The week.

0: Triple M's Lou and Judge for your weekend.
1: Ladies and gentlemen, this is Can I Get Your Number?
0: Ooh, wow. The game Jess. Where Lou and Judge have to guess what number is in the other person's brain.
2: Have you written yours down, though?
3: I've written mine down. Have you written yours down?
2: Yes, I have.
3: So basically, we just ask each other questions until... Oh, I don't even know.
2: I'm not in the greatest space today, so I wasn't very good at what I am normal.
3: The questions will determine the number. So it's like, you've put a number down. I'm like, would this be too many dogs to own? And if it's between 1 and 50, if you've put 50, it's like, yeah, probably.
2: Well.
3: You know, but if it's like...
2: Subjective.
3: Correct, but 50 dogs, a lot of dogs. Mm. Well, okay, for someone living in an apartment in a metropolitan area, 50 dogs, a lot of dogs.
2: Mm.
0: So.
3: Turns out not a lot of dogs.
0: It's 50.
2: JJ.
3: Okay.
0: Whoever guesses closest to the other person's number wins.
3: Yes.
0: Who wants to try and guess who's number first?
3: So it's within a minute, isn't it? Right?
0: Yeah, about that.
3: About that. Okay.
0: Got my eye on the clock.
2: Okay, I'll start.
0: Yep. Okay, go.
2: Could you finish this many slices of pizza?
3: No.
2: Huh, okay. So I'm going to say that's probably over. Okay. Would you pay this many dollars for parking? Take that back. I don't want you to answer that one. Could you wrote? No, I don't want you to answer that one either. Is this more than the number of countries you've visited?
3: Yes.
2: You've stumped me. So it's, could you finish as many slices?
3: She's 3 minutes in and got two questions out of the way.
0: Oh, we're gonna
2: Sorry, what'd you say? Could you eat this many hot chips? Oh, with this many
3: pizzas,
2: hot chips?
3: Slices of pizza.
2: Could you swim this many laps?
3: No.
0: Oh, Lou, you're gonna have to.
2: 19?
3: She's not even finished. Yeah, oh, still got time.
0: Yeah, well, the guess was 19. You happy with 19 as your guess, Lou?
2: Yeah.
3: Do I tell her?
0: Yeah, you tell her.
3: It was 38.
2: Oh.
0: So we're just 19 off there.
2: So you
3: asked three questions.
2: Yeah, but
3: you asked,
2: could you finish this many slices of pizza?
3: Absolutely not. 38 pieces of pizza.
2: Okay, and then I said,
3: not that many
2: is
3: countries.
2: Is this number more than the number of countries you've visited?
3: Absolutely not. I haven't visited 38 countries.
2: You tricked me though because you went, no.
3: Well, I did a top deck tour through Europe, but I don't know. I wouldn't have visited 38, no.
2: I still stand by 19.
0: Okay, so
3: well, it's wrong.
2: Whatever.
3: So you're 19 off.
0: Yeah, she's 19 off. So let's see how Judge goes. Take it away.
3: Would this be too many dogs to own in an apartment?
2: Yeah.
3: Would you, if you had this many dollars for lunch, would it be enough?
2: Yeah.
3: It would be.
2: Yes.
3: Could you beat this many people in a fight?
2: No.
3: Is it more than the number of countries you visited?
2: Yeah.
3: Could you smash this many Tim Tams?
2: No.
0: Oh, Judge.
3: Okay. Could you? Oh, no, you couldn't. Could you swim this many laps?
2: No.
0: What's your guess?
3: It's 42.
2: 29.
0: Ooh, but still... Judge is just closer.
2: Yeah. You are stumped on the countries because you think I've been to that many countries.
3: I have. You're a well-travelled woman.
2: Yeah, but I'm usually the same places, darling.
3: Sorry, darling.
2: Yeah.
3: Yeah, good point, darling.
2: Yeah.
3: Oh, delightful. Mostly just Monaco.
2: You know, Italy is the number one place now, you know, darling.
0: Okay, well, Judge wins, but you both played pretty bad.
3: Thanks, mate.
4: 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Keep on rolling, baby.
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1: It's the best friend quiz. 7 questions to ask your best friend. Boop, boop,
2: boop, boop. Well, author Vanessa Van Edwards, VVE, I like to call her, one of my favourites.
1: Yes.
2: She basically came up with this list, 7 questions to determine if someone is your best mate or not.
1: Yep. Mm.
2: So, if you wouldn't mind,
0: yeah,
2: I'd love to ask these questions to Louisa.
0: Absolutely.
2: Is that cool?
1: Yeah.
2: All right. Should we just kick it off? See if Lily's my bestie.
1: Well, we are, but yeah, sure, you can ask the questions.
2: If you lost me in a supermarket, where's the first place you'd look?
0: This is what Lou said.
1: Either the meat aisle or the ice cream.
2: That is correct.
1: Yes.
0: Okay.
1: I knew it, little ice cream boy or stoke.
2: That is 100% correct.
1: Yeah.
2: Okay, great. Should I just preface as well that we've pre-recorded the answers?
0: Yes, so they can't change.
2: So this is to see whether this is correct or not.
0: And when it comes time for you to answer about Lou, you can't be swayed.
2: I can't be swayed, exactly right.
1: Pre-wrecked the answers, guys.
2: Yep, so it is pure friendship, this. What's one smell that instantly reminds you of me?
0: Okay, this is what Lou said.
1: Country air.
2: I'll give it to you.
1: Yeah?
2: Yeah, of course.
1: I love that country air, man.
2: Yeah. We go back there and we have fun.
1: Yeah.
2: It's good. If I called you crying, what would you assume it's about?
0: This is what Lou said. Yeah.
1: Family.
2: Correct.
1: Everyone. Like someone in his family.
0: Just family generally.
2: Yeah.
1: That's what it would be.
2: That's what
1: You're
2: it would be.
1: You're not going to be crying over work.
2: No. Or spilt milk.
1: Yeah, exactly.
2: That's fair. That's good. Nailed it. When I'm mad, which cartoon character do I act like the most?
0: This is what Lou said.
1: Tasmanian devil. You're just yapping around.
2: Yeah, okay. I get it. Oh, yeah. Or, you know, I get pretty doughy, though, when I'm mad.
1: Mm.
2: I shut down. So I'm more like, what's that dog? He's like, he was like in the old Flint, the Brian Hanna-Barbera dog.
0: Oh.
1: With the droopy mouth?
2: Yeah,
1: I know
2: droopy
1: the
2: mouth,
1: one.
2: The
1: yeah,
2: droopy
1: yeah, yeah.
2: fella.
1: Little sad sack.
2: Yeah, I'm not giving that one to you.
1: Okay.
2: Describe my personality in 3 words.
0: This is what Lou said.
1: Funny, kind, energetic.
0: That's lovely.
2: That's lovely.
1: You're really kind of me. I hope that yours are the same. I don't think they are.
2: Shivers. I've gone for more comedy.
1: Right. I've just gone sweetheart yeah, foul.
2: Like proper, like where we're supposed to.
1: Yeah.
2: When I was a kid, what did I want to be when I grew up?
0: This is what Lou said.
1: Either like a TV host, like a firefighter or something.
0: A TV host
1: you know?
0: Or a firefighter.
1: Like
2: yeah.
1: Playing little games at home.
2: Yeah, yeah, yeah, yeah, yeah. Two very good ones. I'll give it to you. We're here. If we swap lives for a day, what would be the first thing you'd struggle with?
0: This is what Lou said.
1: I'm being ridiculously ADHD and not replying to any messages or anything going on. I'm not sure.
2: How dare you?
1: But very accurate.
2: Pretty true.
1: You'll go, ooh, what's that? And then you'll be like, oh, my God, there's a book.
2: Yeah, yeah, yeah. Yeah, okay. That was pretty good, Lou.
0: Okay.
1: So I pretty much got 6 out of 7.
2: Don't do it.
1: 6, 7.
0: Oh, well.
2: Oh, God.
1: Okay, now we're going to put you to the test.
2: Put me to the
0: very
2: test.
0: Very shortly we'll do that.

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2: For your weekend on Triple M. You got Lou, you got Josh. It's time for part two of the best friend quiz.
3: Ooh.
4: Wow.
3: Bestie vibes.
4: Look at us.
5: I did pretty well, but I was really nice.
4: Yeah.
5: I'm not sure how you're going to be nice to me.
4: But the meaner I am to you, the more of a friend you are.
5: I know, which is crook.
4: Nah, it's just the way Aussies work.
5: Nah, just you.
4: No.
5: You criminal.
4: Oh, shivers. All right, well, let's just say then.
5: Okay, 7 questions to ask your best friend. Mm. If you lost me in a supermarket, where's the first place you'd look? So these are pre-recorded. That's what Judge said.
2: This is what Judge said.
4: The first place I'd look would be every time we go in, she goes straight for the pears or the apples. So the fruit section.
2: The fruit section.
5: You're actually right, and then I'd make my way to confectionery.
4: Yeah.
5: But like, I'm always usually getting a Granny Smith or a pear.
4: I'll literally walk bananas in with you every time, and you'll go, I want an apple. And you mumble it every time yourself, or like, I want a pear. Every time. Every single time.
5: Okay.
2: Okay.
5: What's one smell that instantly reminds you of me?
2: This is what Josh said.
4: Human fecal matter mixed with an intense burning urine. You know what I mean?
5: Jack, I'm more of a Lilabo Santel 31 kind of gal.
2: I was about to say Lilabo.
5: Yeah, well, you would have been.
4: Is that what that is?
5: Yeah.
4: Oh, it's lovely.
5: No, it's a beautiful smell. It's not fecal in urine.
4: I believe I said intense urine.
5: Sorry, that's correct you on
4: thanks,
5: that.
4: Thanks, mate.
5: If I called you crying, what would you assume it's about?
2: This is what Judge said.
4: She has done it, and it's usually about mean comments. Mean comments.
5: Yeah, not like not heaps, but there is a couple times Jarch will pick up the phone.
4: Yeah.
5: And I'll go.
4: I think maybe twice.
5: Yeah, I'll go. And you'll go, what's wrong, bud? And I'll go, I know I shouldn't read them, but sometimes they're really mean.
4: What a clue. Aww. I know. It makes my heart hurt.
5: I go, I can't win.
4: Yeah, sometimes, but generally, you're a thick-skinned unit, mate.
5: Thanks, Jarch.
4: You're a thick-skinned unit.
5: Okay, when I'm mad, which cartoon character do I act like most?
2: This is what Judge said.
4: Wile E. Coyote, you know, starts scheming on how to get you. I look in her eyes and it looks like she's scheming on how to contact Acme and buy some giant piano or anvil and just push it on top of me as I'm walking by. Very Wile E. Coyote. Kind of looks like him too.
2: You both went for Looney Tunes characters.
4: Yeah, we did.
5: You'd see in my eyes like I'm pre-playing a movie of how I'm going to
4: get you. How you're going to hurt me. I can see it all playing out.
2: And then Josh was the Tasmanian devil, according to Lou. So there you go.
4: Look at us.
5: Describe my personality in 3 words.
2: This is what Josh said.
4: Annoying, fun, syphilis.
2: And syphilis.
5: Isn't syphilis a disease?
4: Well, you left that the bit because you're very infectious. So I turned syphilis into a compliment. Your personality is infectious.
5: Right.
4: You bring a certain light to the room. But I thought syphilis was a funny way to say it.
5: Okay, I'll take that. When I was a kid, what did I want to be when I grow up? Let me guess, something about 8-year-old.
2: This is what...
4: Hey, ever heard of nail on the head?
2: This is what Jarch said.
4: Not 300 kilos.
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5: You dirty little dog. 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Dirty little dog. I love how mine was being like dealing with your ADHD. Like dealing with your brain.
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6: At Cardiff, the traffic lights are blacked out. Macquarie Road and Pendlebury Road. There's no issues. The Pacific Highway from Belmont all the way up through Charlestown and clear through Camera Park on Newcastle Link Road at the Menmai Road roundabout. No delays over the Hexham Bridge both ways, but in Tomago, some northbound traffic on Tomago Road heading up to the Pacific Highway. Freedom's ultimate sofa sale is on for a limited time. 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Hurry, sale ends Monday only at Freedom. That's the latest traffic on Newcastle's 102.9 Triple M.
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12: Good morning, I'm Michaela Savage. Bullying is harder to spot than you think. That's the slogan of a new $10 million anti-bullying campaign that's being rolled out nationwide from today. Education Minister Jason Clare telling Seven there's a new website with resources to help young people, parents and carers spot and stop bullying.
13: What the evidence shows is the earlier you act, the earlier you nip it in the bud, the earlier you can stop it.
12: There are now 215 confirmed or presumed positive H5 bird flu cases across the country, including two located in inland New South Wales in the Murray-Darling Basin. The Invasive Species Council says it should be ringing alarm bells for governments. Briefly, reports of a near miss at Sydney Airport this morning between a Qatar Airways plane and a Jetstar flight. And some sad news, Lionel Messi's father and agent George has died at the age of 68 following a long illness.
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12: The Eels nearly pulled off the biggest comeback ever. After trailing 28-0 at halftime, Parramatta scored 24 points in the second half, falling just 4 points short of beating the Bunnies in the end. Eels coach Jason Riles on what he told his side at the break.
15: No, there wasn't a whole heap to say. It was just give them solutions and give them some belief. 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But we just didn't give ourselves an opportunity.
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